0: Fair enough.
1: No, I do appreciate that, though, very much. Okay, so 1, 2, 3, here we go again. 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You know what screwed me up? Is that it didn't say Bangor. There's a Bull Moose in Bangor, yeah. And I was like, I wanted to say Bangor, but it's not on the card. But there's also a Bull Moose in Lewiston. There's a Bull Moose in, like, so there's all kinds of different Bull Mooses. And I got in my head while I was reading the card about how they didn't list all of the locations, and that's what screwed me up.
2: You did say Portland.
1: Yeah, right?
2: It's, and there is none in Portland.
1: Well, right. But that's when it happened. That's when I knew I screwed up, because I said a mystery Bull Moose that there used to be a Bull Moose in Portland. It was the best Bull Moose.
3: Yeah.
1: I loved that Bull Moose.
3: I remember that one.
1: Yeah, I applied at that Bull Moose, like, and they did not hire me. But in those days, Bull Moose applications were done. You just brought in, they didn't have an application. And my friend got hired by burning the words "hire me" into a loaf of bread. And they hired him, and so I wanted to do something fun, and so I wrote my resume on a oven door that I found on the side of the road, and I brought it in, and they did not hire me.
3: Oh,
1: I worked at all the cool places in Portland, but I never worked at Bull Moose because Bull Moose thought I was an insane person. Because I literally wrote a full resume on an oven door.
3: Yeah. I don't know. That takes dedication. That shows, perseverance.
4: It shows you can lift an oven door.
1: I was bummed, especially because I knew the people who made the choice about hiring, and they didn't. They very specifically didn't hire me. Anyway, whatever. Turf Stomp is here to play, and you're going to play another song. Which one is it again?
3: Sick from My Conception.
1: Okay, awesome. Good to go.

0: I like that. It's, yeah. But it's keeping me on my toes because normally I'm like, oh, I'll go do my log transmission. And then it's like, oh, wait, they got to tune and do some stuff.
1: Yeah. We tried to, like, group the drop D songs together so that way, like, you know, we're not tuning between every other song and, like, eating up more time, especially playing live under, like, really strict time limits.
0: Totally. So it sounds like we're good to go?
1: Yeah.
0: All right.
1: Ready, Freddy.
2: This next song is a cover by Alkaline Trio.
1: Yes.
3: By Steely Dan.
1: Yeah.
2: There you go, Steely Dan, that too.
1: Yeah, Steely.
2: One, two, three.

Okay. I have to interrupt for a second, and I'm very sorry. My mom texted me, and she had some questions. Okay. And I want to answer my mom's questions. Yes. So, number one, mom, a labubu. It's a labubu, and it's a tiny stuffed animal kind of thing. It hangs on a keychain. Sometimes people put them on their purses. So that's it's a labubu. And she asked how I found you, and the answer is that they found me through my fellow WMPG volunteer, or actually, she's not a volunteer; she's an actual employee of the university. Anella found the band Turf Stomp, and when I was in Minnesota recently, I had kind of a family emergency that obviously you know about, Mom, and a few people stepped up and booked for me while I was away dealing with the family stuff. So I didn't find them. They found me, and I'm very happy that that happened. So there's that. And then that's all my mom's questions. Okay. I just wanted to answer my mom's questions. I thank you for it.

0: for humoring me.
1: Yeah. Shout out to Bob and Mom.
0: Yeah, her name's Carolyn.
2: Hi.
3: Hello, Carolyn.
0: Nice. All right. Sorry I interrupted. That was a buzzkill.
2: No, happy to be here.
0: Nice.
1: This next song is called Better Left for Red.
2: Yeah.
1: One, two, three, four.

0: All right. What was that song called again?
1: Better Left for Red.
0: Better Left for Red. And I want to take a really brief moment and shout out Chris and Steve, who are doing the engineering tonight, and David. I want to shout out New York Mike for doing the board for me, and everybody else who's here whose names are escaping me. We had a few new faces and people doing photos and the whole Locomotives crew. Thanks all of you. Yep. But particularly, I want to shout out Chris, because Chris is, I think, maybe first or second solo engineering gig, and always happy to have folks. And speaking of the No Fun thing, Chris used to be in a band called No Fun.
1: Nice.
0: Really good.
1: Shout out to Chris.
0: Shout out, yes. Chris.
2: Shout out to Chris.
3: Yay.
0: All right. So what we didn't talk about where people can find, did you want to do another song and then we'll talk?
3: Sure.
1: I think, this next song has a bit of a story. If I'm not eating up too much time.
0: Yeah, no. I feel like I'm eating your time. I want to make sure I'm not doing that.
1: This next one, I'll try and keep it brief, is called Age of Misogyny, and it's inspired by, the wave of, trad wives and, the resurgence of that kind of, oppressive, really forced family dynamic that can put young women into a lot of unsafe situations. Yeah.
0: And it's called what?
1: Age of Misogyny.
0: Age of Misogyny.
3: One, two, three, four.

next song is it's a ska punk song, and we want to dedicate this to all the queer and trans people who have lost their lives, not just this year, but in every year, especially in the rise of unchecked transphobia, legislatively, socially. And we want to make this a love letter to y'all, and bless you, and you'll always be in our hearts. So the song is called "Compost the Status Quo."

0: That's my favorite one so far. I like that one a lot. It's a good one.
1: So, can we play one more song?
0: Yeah, do
1: okay,
0: it.
1: Okay, cool.
0: It's your show.
1: So, this next, obviously, this next song is it's a song I actually wrote a long time ago, way before Turf Stomp was ever a thing. Like I mentioned earlier, I'm from Burbank, California. I wrote this song back when I was in another ska punk band called Pathetic Armada, which is Italian for Pathetic World. And this song is called When March Was a Boy. It's at the time, you know, I was developing. I was still a teenager, but like, you know, I was hearing all kinds of anti-communist talking points from the media, the news, Fox News in particular. And I thought, there's a reason why people are considering communism. I wasn't a communist then, but that was just like, hey, if things are so bad, there's a reason why people are considering communism. And so this song is called When March Was a Boy.

0: I'm sorry.
1: Oh, we got a broken string. Oh, no.
2: I was
1: all
2: like, right. Halfway through, I was like, why does this not sound like this song at all? And I was like, are you doing like some jazz?
1: I did actually notice, I noticed that happened in real time. Yeah. You're just like, what's happening
2: I was like,
1: there?
2: The strings are broken. I'll figure it out.
3: I was like, oh, new riff. Yeah, I guess we're showing off on the air. And then I looked over and I just see like, in the air. And I'm like, oh, okay.
4: I mean, I'm glad we kept rolling with it. I'm very, I don't know. Yeah, you never for that because like I was also feeling like vocal strain. I was like, oh yeah, man.
1: It's got to be tough to especially in a, like a room where it's getting hot and you're and you just did three songs back to back basically. So that's a lot of vocal strain.
3: Oh man, you mean we don't get to do our last song?
1: Oh, is that like are we just gonna talk for the rest of it?
0: Yeah, we may as well just talk for the rest of it.
4: Yeah, I
3: think. I don't know. Yeah, you sure? Have a backup guitar.
1: All right. Yeah, no backup guitar. Okay. Well, let's do that. We got 5 minutes. So let's do that. Let's first talk about where people can find you online. How about that one?
0: You can find us. Well, first you can follow what we're doing as a band on Instagram and Facebook. I am trying to do better.
1: What's your Instagram handle?
0: Facebook, but Instagram's where you can find us. And then
1: is it just at Turf Stomp?
0: The music.
4: Like, what's the tag?
3: Yeah, what do they
0: the
3: type
0: tag
3: in?
0: It is Turf Stomp.
1: Just at Turf Stomp.
0: And then you can also find us on Bandcamp. That is how you. That's the best way to support us directly from online.
1: And you have like three albums on there.
0: We have three albums.
1: Whoa, it just got
0: one of
1: here.
0: Which is four if you count the compilation. That is all of the albums put together.
1: I can't count it. Sorry.
0: That's okay.
1: Can't count the comp. Not a real album.
0: Hey, that's fair.
1: Sorry.
4: It's so long.
0: We are coming out with new material, though. We have an EP coming out at some point. No announcement date at the moment. But we're after that. We are planning a self-titled album in the distant future, hopefully by the end of 2026 or early 2027.
1: That's not too distant. That's pretty close, actually.
3: For those not in the know, we actually have been playing new songs almost every gig. Actually, for this particular show, we busted out Sick for the first time. Our last gig, we busted out Age of Misogyny for the first time.
1: Right.
3: Actually, I think this one we also played Better Left for
4: Red. Yeah, Better Left for Red is, this is our
1: all
4: live
1: new material.
4: Debut of it.
1: Debuting here live on Locomotives on WMPG.
3: Yeah,
1: you know, if you
3: songs.
1: Are listening, Soulmates is next, and you're going to want to stick around for that. It's one of our evergreen perennial shows, been on the air for many years and is always awesome. So thank you for supporting community radio and WMPG in specific. And, okay, so Turf Stomp. We still have a few more minutes to riff, so... Since you can't riff on your guitar, we're going to riff on... We talked about where people can find your music. When's your next show?
0: Our next show is going to be in, I believe, Holden? Or you said Eddington, but...
3: Well, it's up near Eddington, but I believe... I couldn't remember Holden because all I could think was Hamden, and I was like, that ain't right.
1: Yeah, that is actually... I always remember Holden because my grandparents lived there before I was born. And I, you know, hear like family lore of that we would drive by. That's the house where your grandparents used to live. and it is in Holden. But I had a friend that lived in Hamden, and I would often confuse the two. It's like Bowdoin and Bowdoin Ham. It's like, what's the difference? You know the difference
4: apparently
1: is... There's nothing in Bowdoin Ham.
3: Oh, yeah. I saw that sign, and I was literally like, what do you mean Bowdoin and Bowdoin Ham?
1: I was driving up, not to Bangor area, but to Western Maine, and I went. I was on the highway, and I forgot to get gas. And then I was like, oh, no, I got to get gas. And so I took the first exit, and it was the Bowdoin Ham exit.
4: Mm-hmm.
1: And I almost ran out of gas because there's nothing there, and there's no way. Like, even with GPS, like, there's no signal. So
3: oh,
1: I was just like blind driving down roads and trying to just be like, what is this? Oh, more nothing. and then I found a gas station that was closed. Like, it was like, and I don't mean closed like for the day. I mean like permanently closed. I don't know. Anyway, that's Bowdoin Ham. And go for it.
0: Real quick, I just want to also shout out, since you asked about what our next show is.
1: Yeah.
0: So there's the Punk Pride Extravaganza that we just mentioned that's going to be in Holden.
1: Right.
0: But then there's also going to be on July 18th, we're playing a Squashed Warehouse. If you don't know where that
1: cool,
0: is, ask
1: yeah.
0: the Punk.
1: Squashed Warehouse
3: where
1: is legendary.
3: That?
1: I've heard of that one.
0: We just love the people at Squashed Warehouse, and just the vibe there is it's very safe and friendly and vegan. We're not vegan, but it's vegan.
4: Yeah. Nice. No, it's a very, very
1: yeah, actually, my next Locomotives a month from now is with a band called Omen Negation, and I believe they recently played Squashed Warehouse.
4: Nice.
1: Great band. We're going to do that show is going to be live from the driveway. We're going to do it outside. So if you feel like attending, you should definitely come. And I think we're just about out of time. So Soulmates is queuing up. Thank you, Turf Stomp, for coming in.
5: Thank you for having us.
4: Thank you for having us.
1: It was a blast and a pleasure. I was happy to hear your music for the first time and look forward to hearing more from you in the future.
4: Awesome. Thank you.
1: All right. Yeah. Awesome. So that was Locomotives. And yeah, right. Am I right on the time? Yeah. Oh, am I segueing to? Oh, the promo. We're going to play a promo. All right.
4: Yeah.
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It's 8:30. This is what I do. And I got a couple of messages for you. 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Okay. Got that business taken care of. Beautiful night out there. If you get out on the deck, it's nice and warm, and it's a beautiful moon out there, so go check it out. Come on, you got to do it. Now, for some real business, we got a ticket giveaway for the Bess at the State Theater. Saturday, June 6th at 8 p.m., you can get a pair of tickets. You call me up once I stop jibber-jabbering and can answer the phone. Because, you know, my assistant's not here. So, yeah, give me a shout. We'll get you on the list and we'll get you in there. All you got to do is call 780-4909. That's when I stop jibber-jabbering. And you could go. If you don't know who they are, look them up. It's a cool thing. All right. I think I'm going to stop talking just about now.

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gone tomorrow, but I won't be gone long. I'm going tomorrow, but I won't be gone very long. I'm gonna get me a mojo hand.

Okay, hey. It's 9 o'clock straight up, and you are listening to WMPG Gorham, Portland Biggs TV here, and this is Soulmates. Okay, got a couple messages for you. 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Okay, got the set list up on Spinatron if anybody's wondering what's going around here. I'm here for another hour, and as you heard, the beat don't stop coming on at 10 o'clock, taking care of all your hip-hop needs. And let's see, anything else I need to do? Oh, yeah. Here's a good little message that Space, a multidisciplinary arts venue in Portland for visual and performing art, music, film, community events, and more since 2002. 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Beautiful night out there. I feel like things are actually turning for the better. Although we'll see how the next few days treat us. Okay. Anyway, I'm going to keep on doing what I'm doing. No one's complaining, so here we go.

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WMMMMMMMMMMMMMMMMMMMMMMMMMMMMMMMMMMMMMMMMMMMMMMMMMMMMMMMMMMMMMMMMMMMMMMMMMMMMMMMMMMMMMMMMMMMMMMMMMMMMMMMMMMMMMMMMMMMMMMMMMMMMMMMMMMMMMMMMMMMMMMMMMMMMMMMMMMMMMMMMMMMMMMMMMMMMMMMMMMMMMMMMMMMMMMMMMMMMMMMMMMMMMMMMMMMMMMMMMMMMMMMMMMMMMMMMMMMMMMMMMMMMMMMMMMMMMMMMMMMMMMMMMMMMMMMMMMMMMMMMMMMMMMMMMMMMMMMMMMMMMMMMMMMMMMMMMMMMMMMMMMMMMMMMMMMMMMMMMMMMMMMMMMMMMMMMMMMMMMMMM

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And it's almost 9:30, and you're listening to Soulmates here on WMPG. Big Stevie here. The beat don't stop coming on at 10 o'clock. You want to stick around for that? Not to be missed. Low Down Dirty Shane taking care of your midweek hip-hop needs. Or should be, I don't know, it's on hump days. Maybe it should be hump-hop, but anyway. He'll be in at 10. Stick around for that. Set list is up on Spinatron. Beautiful night out there. Got another half hour where I wrap things up. Ben will be here next week, continuing his Soulmates with Crates series, which he's been continuing. It's been about a year now. And always queue up in the archives. Those are great shows. They're on for 5 weeks. You can queue them up and listen to 5 weeks worth of Soulmates. Or any other show you want to hear again or miss the first time around. So, okay. Just going to keep things going here and get a chance to go outside. It's nice out.

Okay, hey, you've been listening to Soulmates. Big Stevie here. Got one final message before we close up this whole soul shop. WMPG is proud to be a media sponsor for Portland Ovations, a nonprofit celebrating the power and brilliance of the performing arts. 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That's .org. Okay, what's gonna wrap things up. For those of you who might not be aware, a couple days ago, Sonny Rollins passed away. Now a late, great saxophone player, spanned many generations and influenced many generations of people, obviously. Lots of DJs here. We're going to be doing a number of basically Sonny Rollins tributes. I got one tune I'm going to end up this whole thing with before I go home. But the party's not over. The Beat Don't Stop coming on at 10 o'clock. So definitely want to stick around for Low Down Dirty Shame. Ben will be here next week, as that's what we do every other Wednesday. So, that being said, a little reggae tune. Then we'll finish up with a little Sonny Rollins. And we'll see you all in a couple weeks. And as always, if you're going out tonight, don't do anything really stupid, okay? And we'll catch you all next time. What do you say? Okay, here we go. Let's slide into this.

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1: Minus 20 and counting. 19, 18, 17, 16, 15, 14, 13, 12, 11, 10, 9, 8, 7, 6, 5. We have ignition.

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Wednesday night, 10 o'clock. You know what time it is. It is time for the Beat Don't Stop with me, the Dookie Defunk, the Governor Groove, the Godson of Soul, WMPG's High Priest of Old School Hip Hop, the Diabolical Scientist of Sound, DJ Low Down Dirty Shane. Oh, yeah. It's that time again, each and every Wednesday night from 10 to 11:30 p.m. I come on to bring you the best in classic hip-hop, and tonight we're going to kick things off with a little tribute to Rob Bass, who we lost on Friday. He passed away at the age of 59 after apparently a very private battle with cancer. You know, he really, with DJ Easy Rock, really shaped the sound of, like, dance floor-oriented hip-hop as it came into the sample age. Of course, the very famous sample that you hear here in the background of Lynn Collins with It Takes Two. Such a dynamic performer. I had a chance to actually see him here in Portland with the I Love the 90s tour a number of years ago. He was there with Young MC and Tone Loc, Montel Jordan, All for One, and

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1: All right, make sure you go check out my friend Dana's Wax Poetics. Always a great show. Of course, he trades off with DJ Chet. Those guys are always put on an amazing show. Hey, I also want to let you know that coming up in June, WMPG is going to be hosting our Freaky Fridays at Bayside Bowl. And then in July, we'll be at Novari Res. So, very, very cool opportunity for you to go check out WMPG DJs playing live. 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All right, folks, I'm going to get things kicked off with Rob Bass and DJ Easy Rock with It Takes Two right here on the beat. Don't stop.

In June, Freaky Fridays will be on the rooftop at Bayside Bowl. 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We'll move it indoors to the mezzanine. 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

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Yeah. That first set was a little tribute to Rob Bass, who passed away last Friday. Kicked things off with It Takes Two, followed up by probably one of my favorite classic hip-hop tunes, period. Rob Bass and Easy Rock with Joy and Pain. 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Followed that up with some UMCs, One to Grow On, and MC Search, Here It Comes. All right. 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I'm DJ Lowdown Dirty Chain. 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So stick around. It's going to be a funky good time.

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And this is the Beat Don't Stop, and I'm DJ Lowdown Dirty Shane. Thanks for staying up to get down and ending this hump day the right way. What a beautiful day it was. Let me give you a quick rundown of what you heard in that last set. Kicked it off with Kumo D, Let's Go. Great LL Cool J diss. Love how he breaks down the all the L's. After that, Das Effects with Just Some Men off their debut album, Dead Serious, 1990. 92. Beastie Boys with the DJ Bacon Rocksteady remix of Sure Shot. The Fearless Four with It's Magic. Salt and Pepper with Tramp. Herbie's Machine with Antoinette, I Got an Attitude. And wrap things up with my remix of Eric B. and Rakim's The R. Oh, yeah. Hey, you want to stick around? I'll be here for another half hour, and then Ryan will be in with Mutants of the East. Great music from all over the amazing state of Maine. All right. I guess I'm going to get right back into it. I'm having a lot of fun just kind of playing stuff that came to mind tonight. So kick back and relax this next half hour right here on the Beat Don't Stop with me, DJ Lowdown Dirty Shane.

0: good evening, boils and ghouls. You're listening to Mutants of the East, and I am your host, Ryan Von Goolsworth. Coming at you this May 27th. Happy birthday to my sister. Happy birthday to Lauren Pinkham as well. They both have the same birthday. It was a hot one today, and it's going to rain tomorrow, which I'm very excited about. But, you know, let's move past that, and I just really want to commend DJ Lowdown Dirty Shane, because I've said this before. When he leaves the studio, or, like, when he gets up from his seat and then we, like, do this transition where now I go on, he plays a song that he, you know, as his show is ending, and no matter what, the song that he chooses always ends right at 11:30. It is amazing. I sat down and I was, you know, setting up my station, and I just, you know, I'm queuing up my intro, the intro that you're hearing right now, and I look, you know, at the amount of time that's left on the song that he's playing, and it just ends right as it turns 11:30. It was amazing. I'm just always so, like, I don't know how the fuck he does it, but it's amazing. Hey, folks, if this is your first time listening to the show, everything that you hear on this program is from the state of Maine. That's right, I play stuff from the 1960s, 70s, 80s, 90s, 2000s, all the way up until the 2020s, which is currently the decade that you are currently residing in. Tonight we have a really great show. So for all you returning listeners, I'm so happy that you're back with me right now, right here. Tonight's show, it's funny. I had planned to do this show. It's a themed one because I love doing themed shows. The theme show that I'm doing tonight is the same theme of the Off the Rails show that aired tonight at 7. So if you're unfamiliar with Off the Rails, it is also a local program. It's a half-hour slot. It comes on right before Locomotives, which is on at 7:30 p.m. every Wednesday. And Off the Rails has a rotating list of DJs who pre-record a half-hour show, and it's all local music. Obviously, I got asked. I was not one of the originators of it or anything, but I got asked primarily because of Mutants of the East. And so the show that I played that I pre-recorded and subsequently got played on Off the Rails tonight was about the Allagash abductions. It was a show that was basically built around the Allagash abductions. So lots of songs about UFOs and aliens and all that. And I had completely forgot that that was being aired, because obviously, the show was pre-recorded, and I pre-recorded it, I don't know, maybe like a month ago. And so I got tagged on Instagram when WMPG played it tonight, and I was like, "Oh shit, I forgot that I did that." I have an even longer version of that show. So if you tuned in at 7 o'clock earlier today, you get to hear some more of what you heard earlier. Allagash abduction themed, and I hope you know what the Allagash abductions were, because it is the most well-known main UFO abduction case, but it is, I think, one of the most documented. Four men were canoeing out in the Allegash, and they got abducted. There was some missing time. They came back, and it was like almost like no time had passed whatsoever. And they all recounted that they were aboard the spaceship and were tested and experimented on and all that. It's crazy. Look it up. It's amazing. I mean, not amazing for the guys. It's just a really interesting mystery. That's all. That's all I want to say. Being experimented on, not a great thing. We're going to just go right into it because I've already talked way too much. A lot more than I would like to. The first track that we are going to start off with is actually the first track that we started off the Off the Rails episode earlier today, because it's a good introduction. It's like when you think of aliens and abductions, this is the sound that you want to hear. It is a track from an album by Brzozowski, who is a really amazing hip-hop artist from Maine. And he was asked by his buddy Noir Slovic, and I hope that I am pronouncing that right, Noir Slovic. He basically, he was asked, oh shoot, now I want to know, hold on, I'm trying to remember, because like he's an author, but he asked his friend Brzozowski, to write him some alien abduction themes. Now I'm kind of like curious because I don't remember why he was asked to do that. So I'm just going to do a quick Google search right here. Okay, so I got it pulled up, and he said, okay, that's what it was. So Noir Slovic, who is an author, does a lot of really great books about ghosts and aliens and all that. He did a documentary film called Otherworldly Amour, and he asked Brzozowski to create some synth scores for this documentary. So I'm going to be playing the first track from this album, which is called Abduction Themes. This is called Abduction Theme 1, and it goes a little something like this. Hope you dig. Here we go. Get into the mood with some aliens and abductions and all that. All right, here we go.
1: Do you remember at that point?
2: We have a period of time where we are very confused or can't remember how we got to shore and how we got to camp.
1: So the next thing you all logically remember was
3: Being on the beach. Watching it, we got to the beach, we got out of the canoe, we turned around, it was right in front of us.
1: Now, what about the fire? A few minutes ago, you saw a raging fire.
4: Yeah, about 20 minutes ago, we figured we had gone out under the water, and when we walked back to the campsite, saying, wow, that was incredible. What do you think about it? So, we pretty much all crashed and turned in for the night.
1: But
4: about
1: you
4: that
1: built
4: time.
1: A fire that should have lasted 3 hours, 4 hours,
3: yeah. 5 hours even. We had huge logs on this fire.
5: 10-inch diameter.
1: Yeah.
3: And it would have burned a long time.
1: Obviously, but did you say to each other, if the fire's out, that means time?
3: No.
1: Time?
3: It was very strange, Joan, because we just had this feeling of being tired and we wanted to go to bed.
2: I liken it to having a local anesthetic. If you have an injury to your finger, the doctor will freeze your limb, and you'll become very relaxed and unconcerned.
1: Right.
2: And that's the feeling we had, very unconcerned.

I can tell when a person's dead. You could too. I didn't know I was an iron until I got up there and I see he was dead. Took out his arm. His arm was flimsy. It wasn't stiff, but it was flimsy. Kind of cool. He wasn't cold, but he was cool. You can tell that. His arm was cold. It was cool. I didn't say cold. Cool.

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Oh, yeah, folks. That right there was a track called Space from an artist known as Serrated Skies. Folks, you're listening to Mutants of the East right here on 90.9 WMBG. I am Ryan Von Goolsworth, and today we're doing an ode to the Allagash abductions. So everything you hear in the show is based around UFOs and aliens and outer space and all that. And as you know, Allagash resides right here in Maine. Everything you hear on this show is from the state of Maine. So let's dig into what we heard in that block. Before Serrated Skies, we heard Big Blood with a track called Olamia. Oh my God. Olamina. There we go. In parentheses for Octavia Butler. And before that, we heard Daytime Drugs with Waiting for the UFO. And then we heard The Boogans before that with Johnny Mysterio. And then before that was Smear Dog and the Donut with First Centaur in Space. And then before that was Vampire Lesbos with Monuments of Mars. Before that was 13 Ghosts with Abduction at Salt River Farm. And then we heard The Quasi-Men before that with a track called Message from Space. And then before that was The Horror with a track called The Moon Puppies. And then before that was two tracks by Space Fog. The first one was a track called Negative Space Glitch. And the second one was called Negative Spaceship. Those two songs were on two separate albums. Not on the same album, two separate albums. And then top of the block was Brzozowski with Abduction Theme 1, which was a theme that was written for Nomar Slevic's documentary. Let's see, it is almost 1:30, so we got about a half hour left. So with all that said, let's continue on with our ode to the Allagash abductions. Four men ventured into the Allagash wilderness to kind of explore and camp and canoe and all that sort of thing. It is one of the best documented UFO abduction cases on record. A lot of crazy shit happened to them. So not all the songs are about specifically about Allagash abductions, just FYI. All right, so let's go on. And I'm going to play one from one of my favorite artists. That is Dan Knudsen. Love this song in particular. It is from the album of the same name. It is a track called Outer Space. I love this one. Going to play another block of songs, and I'll catch you after that. All right, here we go.

Oh, yeah, folks. That right there is Algol with a track called Demon Star off the album Forgotten Paths. Before that, we heard... What did we hear? Let's see. Let's check it out. We heard King Memphis with a track called Crazy Alien Chick. And then before that was Andrew Mura with Alien Sex Film. And then before that was Nuclear Spaceship with Planetarium. And then top of the block was Dan Knudsen with Outer Space. Got one more track to play, yeah. It is a song by Niecy Gallons. It is called Martian Moon. I hope you enjoyed this trip down Allagash Abduction Lane. This one's a fun one to play off with. So I'll catch y'all next week. All right. Enjoy. Here's Martian Moon.

music on the radio. You just heard Things Behind Things Behind Things by Bon Iver, Lita by Japanese Breakfast, and Bad Love by Dead. Next up, this is Pants off of Samu's most recent record, Bloodless.

You just heard Aaron, this collaboration single by Cassandra Jenkins, Bloomsday, and Babehoven. What a great indie trio. Oh my God. And before that, Daisy by Leona Rue and Pants by Samia. I'm Caroline and you're listening to The Magic Rat here on 90.9 WMPG FM. I have a cat trying to record with me. Do you want to say anything to the listeners, Apple? The purring. He likes to be a part of things. Maybe he'll be my co-host going forward. Up next, we've got First Touch by Francis of Delirium.

All right, you just heard Earth Star by Hannah Cohen and First Touch by Francis of Delirium. I'm Caroline, and you're listening to The Magic Rat here on 90.9 WMPG FM in Gorman, Portland, radio from University of Southern Maine. 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

That was I'm Not There by Flight, and before that, Fleece by Benjamin Torres. I'm Caroline, and you're listening to The Magic Rat here on 90.9 MPG FM in Gorman, Portland, radio from University of Southern Maine. I'm shocked and impressed, really, that the majority of the songs today are all new releases. I usually try to make it about half. It's pretty much all of them. There's just so much great material coming out from Bess Atwell, Adrian Lenker, Men I Trust, Toledo, Tennis, Flight, Benjamin Torres, Hannah Cohen, Francis of Delirium, Cassandra Jenkins, Leona Rue, Samia, Bon Iver, Japanese Breakfast, Dead at the top of the show today, came out with this record, Blue Skies, last year. Still fantastic and has me thinking about it for days after I listened to it again. And it's... I feel like my little B-sides playlist is just never ending at the moment because everybody's got something really new and really brilliant to share. I'm just, ugh. It's also the time of year, spring. Spring makes me optimistic for the future, but also these musicians, gosh, it's just so impressive. Tennis, I thought, were breaking up recently, but now they're back with a new project called Face Down in the Garden, and that's what this next track, Weight of Desire, is from.

All right, you just heard Zelda by Toledo and Weight of Desire by Tennis. I'm Caroline, and you're listening to The Magic Rat here on 90.9 WMPG FM in Gorman, Portland, radio from University of Southern Maine. 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Hospice preserves personal dignity while respecting individual values and meeting the needs of patients. 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That's it for me today, guys. I'm going to quit yapping at you and let the show finish. You're going to hear Purple Vox by Men I Trust, Free Treasure by Adrian Lenker, and Anything You Ask by Bess Atwell. Thank you so much for tuning in.

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I'm Faye Grimm, and this is Grim Pulse, dark tunes with a pulse to wake the dead. We play every Thursday from 2 a.m. till 3 a.m., playing such genres as rock, goth, punk, alternative, synth pop, regular pop, and anything that goes bump in the night, because it's Halloween here all year round. Hello, everyone. Hope you guys are doing well and whatnot. The weather has been kind of like a weird mix of either hot, cold, or rainy, or dry. So I never really know how to keep up with it anymore. And yeah, I don't suggest doing so. So I guess just be prepared for any kind of scenario. Honestly, that's kind of valid when you live in Maine, because honestly, half the time at this point, I wouldn't be surprised if we got like snow in May. Like, seriously, would not be surprised at this point. But anyway, we're getting close to the end of May, so cool beans and all that fun stuff. But you guys are here for tunes, so I shall provide. First up tonight will be Static by Sleep Theory. Hope you guys enjoy, and please do keep on listening.

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The previous played songs for your entertainment were Static by Sleep Theory. After that, it was The Emptiness Machine by Linkin Park. After that, it was Bleeders by Black Veil Brides. And last but not least, Beast by 8 Graves. So I saw something recently, and I'm still not really positive how to react to this, because at first I thought it was a joke, but apparently it's actually true. Apparently, Trump is doing construction on the White House. And the images I've seen have been kind of like, what the heck is happening right now? Like, I didn't think you could do that unless, like, you know, certain scenarios, but they've basically kind of torn down parts of it. I mean, isn't it supposed to be like a monument, like a historical thing? I don't know. I know that they have had to like reconstruct it before in the past, but that was mostly because it got burnt down or damaged. But I don't know. It just feels so weird. And at this point, I guess I shouldn't be really surprised, especially what they did with the old garden and stuff. I heard somewhere that they were turning some area of it into a parking lot. I don't know what to make of it. And I try not to think too hard because it's just such a pain. Like, half the time I'm like, is this false? Is this truth? I don't really know anymore. Like, oh, it's such a headache to keep up with this stuff. At this point, for my mental health, I just kind of hear about it and just go from there. Anyway, up next is New Way Out by Poppy. Hope you guys enjoy, and please do keep on listening.

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I'm Faye Grimm, and this is Grim Pulse, dark tunes with a pulse to wake the dead. We play every Thursday from 2 a.m. till 3 a.m., playing such genres as rock, goth, punk, alternative, synth pop, regular pop, and anything that goes bump in the night, because it's Halloween here all year round. The previous played songs for your entertainment were New Way Out by Poppy. After that, it was Kill the Lights by The Birthday Massacre. After that, it was Make Me Wanna Die by The Pretty Reckless. And last but not least, Bad Romance by Hailstorm. This is a cover, and it was originally done by Lady Gaga. So, some quick, like, little bits here and there of events coming up. I believe we have a few events coming up. I'm just going to say the more recent ones that will be happening. On May 30th will be Sacco Pride, and on the same day will be also Biddeford Pride. May 31st will be Wyndham and Raymond Pride, and Saturday, June 6th will be Hollow Pride, along with Bar Harbor Pride. And there are so many other events, so we're just going to keep those for the more recent ones. On June 25th till, I believe, the 28th is PortCon, Maine. So, yeah, that's everything I currently know of happening in the near future. Anyway, up next is Anything Human by Bad Omens and Era. Hope you guys enjoy.

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I'm Faye Grimm, and this is Grim Pulse, dark tunes with a pulse to wake the dead. We play every Thursday from 2 a.m. till 3 a.m., playing such genres as rock, goth, punk, alternative, synth pop, regular pop, and anything that goes bump in the night, because it's Halloween here all year round. The previous played songs for your entertainment were Anything Human by Bad Omens and Era. After that, it was Psycho in My Head by Skillet. And last but not least, Other Worlds Than These by Starset. As the witching hour slowly grows closer, the curtain is about to fall, and it's about time we take our bath for this evening. Because such is life. All things eventually must come to an end, and we must humbly accept our fate. At least until my show airs again next Thursday. But nonetheless, hope you guys enjoyed your time with me. Heard something new, heard something old. Nonetheless, I hope you've had a lovely evening with me. Kind of had more of like a raw kind of alternative kind of night. Didn't really play a lot of my usual like goth tunes, but you know, sometimes that's just the mood. Anyway, we have time for four more songs, which is pretty awesome. First up will be Love Me by Butch Melrose. After that, it'll be Obsessed by Luna Day. After that, it'll be Love is a Weapon by Letdown. And taking us out for the evening will be Tainted Love by Marilyn Manson, a cover that was originally done by, I don't know, on the top of my head. Anyway, hope you guys had a lovely evening. You know, it's been, the weather's been kind of off and on, so here's hoping for better weather and weather that won't kill us. Here's hoping. Anyway, I'm getting tired, so I'm going to call it a night. So hope you guys have a good rest of your day or whatever. And until next time, Faye Grimm, over and out. Bye!

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1: Hello? 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

0: Sure, it's not 1985 right now, but who knows what tomorrow will bring.
1: As I mentioned near the close of the last record, this record you are now playing is another example of the completion backward principle. If you can possibly manage the time, please play both sides at one meeting.

Good morning, Portland and beyond. I'm your benevolent 80s overlord, Ron Raymond Jr., and welcome to Stuck in the 80s. Every week, I will bring you a lexicon of the great 80s music you remember, and then some. Folks who know me know I am a singles chart nerd, and this week, that chart nerdiness goes beyond the Billboard Hot 100. The Hot 100 premiered in Billboard magazine on August 4th, 1958, and on June 1st, 1959, Billboard introduced the Bubbling Under the Hot 100 chart. It started with 15 singles and was described as, quote, the new listing that predicts which new records will become chart climbers, end quote. Some of those Bubbling Under singles would end up reaching the Hot 100, but many did not. The Bubbling Under chart expanded to as many as 36 positions during the 60s, and from 1974 through August 24, 1985, when it was discontinued for 7 years, the Bubbling Under chart contained just 10 positions. This week on Stuck in the 80s, we'll revisit some of those Bubbling Under songs between 1979 and 1985, including well-known songs by Talking Heads, Squeeze, U2, The English Beat, Madonna, R.E.M., The Cure, and a song that has been certified 4 times platinum here in the U.S. And later in the show, you will hear a Devo 4-pack and the amazing DJ Hope with her kick-ass Purple Monkey Dishwasher, Bubbling Under Spotlight. Opening up this week's show was a song featured on a Season 4 episode of WKRP in Cincinnati and spent 2 weeks at number 101 in 1981, The Tubes and Talk to You Later. Here's a song that reached number 1 on Billboard's dance chart and the top 10 in at least 6 countries throughout Europe, reaching number 105 in 1982. Here's Tom Tom Club and Wordy Rapping Hood here on Stuck in the 80s and WMPG.

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You are listening to Stuck in the 80s with Bubbling Under songs this week, or those songs that just missed the Billboard Hot 100. A big hit on Billboard's dance and R&B chart spent 6 weeks at number 101, the amazing Grace Jones with Pull Up to the Bumper from 1981. You also heard R.E.M. from 1985 and Can't Get There from Here. Nick Lowe from 84 with Half a Boy and Half a Man. That one still shocks me. The guys that brought you the top 10 hit Pac-Man Fever, Buckner and Garcia with Do the Donkey Kong. That's from 1982. Kraftwerk's Pocket Calculator and Tom Tom Club with Wordy Rapping Hood, both from 1981. Madonna's first single reached number 3 on Billboard's dance chart and just missed the Hot 100 in 1983, reaching number 107. 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

0: 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I'm Ron Raymond Jr., and you have found your way to Stuck in the 80s with songs that were bubbling under the Hot 100 this week. Two for 1983 there, Save It for Later by the English Beat, and You Too with Two Hearts Beat is one. Before that, Bow Wow Wow from 1982 with Baby Oh No. XTC, who had just one Hot 100 hit, and not the one you're thinking of, with Generals and Majors from 1981. Looking for Clues by Robert Palmer from 1980, and Madonna with Everybody. Coming up, more bubbling under hits and a Devo 4-pack. 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
1: Hello?
2: Hey, it's Hope. How's it going? Welcome to this week's Purple Monkey Dishwasher 70s Spotlight. This week's Spotlight track is DJ, the second single from David Bowie's 1979 album Lodger, the third album in his Berlin trilogy. The song was released on June 29, 1979, and while it climbed to 29 on the UK singles chart, it bubbled under the Billboard Hot 100, reaching only as high as 106. DJ was co-written by Mr. Bowie, Brian Eno, and rhythm guitarist Carlos Alomar. Adrian Belew played lead guitar, and he described the final track as, quote, a whole mismatch of different guitar sounds, almost like you're changing channels on the radio, and each channel has a different guitar solo on it, end quote. Mr. Bowie himself said of DJ, quote, this is somewhat cynical, but it's my natural response to disco. The DJ is the one who is having ulcers now, not the executives, because if you do the unthinkable thing of putting a record on in a disco not in time, that's it. If you have 30-second silence, your whole career is over. End quote. You know I love disco, but dead air? That dead air is actually a recurring anxiety dream of mine. Dead air, and there's only one record in the studio, and it's a Journey record. But that's just me. During my 19 years here at MPG, I've had listeners, I've had fans, super fans, and stalkers, but I don't think I've ever had believers, and that's okay. Am I what I play? I don't know, but I'll let you know how the anxiety dreams turn out. DJ is indeed cynical, it's sardonic, and it is, of course, completely danceable. It's also an excellent David Byrne impression. Ladies and gentlemen, friends and listeners, and all my fellow DJs, Mr. David Bowie on Stuck in the 80s and WMPG.

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With bubbling under songs this week, songs that just missed the Billboard Hot 100. The pride of Akron, Ohio, Devo had two other Hot 100 hits besides Whip It, Working in a Coal Mine, and the theme from Dr. Detroit. And they had a number of songs that almost made it in. You heard four of them. That's Good from 1983, Through Being Cool from 1982, Beautiful World from 1981, and the title cut from their 1980 album, Freedom of Choice. This last set features songs that still shock me as to how they did not become big hits and not reach the pop singles chart here in America. Starting with a song that has been certified 4 times platinum here in the U.S. and 2 times platinum for its ringtone. From 1981, the debut solo single by Ozzy Osbourne.

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With bubbling under songs this week, songs that just missed the Billboard Hot 100. A set of songs that all should have been big hits on the Hot 100. Once in a Lifetime by Talking Heads from 1981. A killer cover of their Slippery People by the Staple Singers from 1984. Marshall Crenshaw with Whenever You're On My Mind from 1983. Art of Noise and Close to the Edit from 1984. Billy Idol's Dancing with Myself and Let's Go to Bed by The Cure, both from 1983. And Ozzy Osbourne with Crazy Train. I'm Ron Raymond Jr. This has been fun. 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And please stay tuned next for Lars and Audio Sausage Factory here on WMPG. And a big thank you and much love to my partner DJ Hope for your amazing Purple Monkey Dishwasher Spotlight and for everything you do and everything you are. Here's one more song that should have been at least a Hot 100 hit, but had to settle for number 103. For 1982, here's Squeeze and Black Coffee in Bed. 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See you, bye.

0: Hello? Hey, it's Hope. How's it going? 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I'm back, bringing you the best in badass retro and the magic of overnight radio in the overnight. That's right. Purple Monkey Dishwasher is on Monday mornings at 1 o'clock, which is either wicked late or wicked early. Your mileage, of course, may vary. 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

0: 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We come to you from Gorham in Portland, where broadcast service of the College of Knowledge. And this morning is Thursday morning, the 28th of May. You're tuned to the Audio Sausage Factory. Let's get this baby started.
1: Let's turn this out.
0: There we go. All right, here we go.
2: Los Angeles. He walks again by night. Out of the fog, into the smog. Relentlessly. Ruthlessly.
3: I wonder where Ruth is.
2: Doggedly. Toward his weekly meeting with the unknown. At 4th and Drucker, he turns left. At Drucker and 4th, he turns right. He crosses MacArthur Park and walks into a great sandstone building.
3: Oh, my nose.
2: Groping for the door, he steps inside. Climbs the 13 steps to his office. He walks in. He's ready for mystery. He's ready for excitement. He's ready for anything. He's...
0: 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Yeah.

0: When COVID hit Maine, fear spread across the state. But Dr. Nirav Shah answered the...
1: Fear spread across the state. Yes, we're back. You know, and I just... It always amazes me how easy it is to mess up. But it's part of the beauty of MPG. So many dials, so little time. 5 minutes after five, you tune to, yes, that little radio oasis that you've come to know and love. Good morning to you. Thursday morning. Looks like it's going to be a nice sunrise this morning. God, I love the summer. I love it when it's light out early here. Yeah, a few minutes after five, as my friend Hope says, it's either wicked early or it's wicked late. And a good morning to you. It's the Audio Sausage Factory. That's where Lars runs amok through the studios, grabbing multitudes of compact discs and vinyl to bring you the baddest in beats. Yes, this little radio show has been called by some as one hot mess. And, yeah, and other people have said it helps them start their weekend. So what are we going to do today? Yeah, so I've been downstairs. I picked a few things out of the vault. Sonny Rollins, Theodore Rollins, we all knew him as Sonny, passed away last week, and we're going to play a few songs to honor Sonny. I've grabbed a few faves, so we're going to hear some of those. We're going to take you right to 6:30 this morning. An album from downstairs is a compilation piece called Make a Difference, and it's from the Make a Difference organization. It's a nonprofit organization dedicated to combating drug and alcohol abuse among youth, and it sends a pro-responsibility message, and the album is dedicated, money raised by in the sales of the album are dedicated to helping this fund. A bunch of bands got together, Cinderella, Gorky Park, Skid Row, those Dutch masters, the Scorpions. I'm going to play you a tune from them. But the album's dedicated to the memory of the following artists that passed away oh too early in life. And usually it was because of some kind of drug or alcohol issue. And the list starts with John Belushi, Mike Bloomfield, Tommy Bolin at Deep Purple, John Bynum of Led Zeppelin, Brian Cole from The Association, Pete Farnan from The Pretenders, of course, Jimi Hendrix, one of those got fetched up there, Greg Herbert from Blood, Sweat, and Tears, Billie Holiday, John Honeyman Scott, also from The Pretenders, Brian Jones from The Stones, Janis, Wells Kelly, we all knew him as Meatloaf, Phil Lyott from Thin Lizzy, Keith Moon, Robbie McIntosh from The Average White Band, Jim Morrison, Graham Parsons, Elvis, Bon Scott from AC/DC, and the list goes on and on. A lot of folks have had struggles with alcohol and drugs. And so we selected this track from The Scorpions, written by Pete Townsend, and of course, made famous by The Who. It's on turntable number one, and it's going to come to you right now. This starts the first set of music on the Audio Sausage Factory. We're going to rock it out here, and then we'll see. We'll get into some jazzy stuff later when we play our little Sonny tribute. It's the Audio Sausage Factory. Lars, happy to be back behind the turntables. Yeah, this one kicks. Here we go.

Christian McBride on the bass and covering one of the Police's tunes written by Sting, Walking on the Moon. Got a special, what a lineup. That was recorded in 2000 on Christian McBride's Sci-Fi release on the Verve label. And Herbie Hancock sat in, did a little piano work for him there. David Gilmour on the guitar. James Carter did that beautiful bass clarinet solo. And then Christian McBride on the bass. Just ahead of that, we had heard from Sting in a Live for Life concert release. And it was a benefit concert for cancer survivors. All-star lineup playing with Sting there. It was Jeff Beck on guitar, Branford Marsalis on saxophone, Daryl Munch Jones on the bass, and Omar Hakim on the drums on the tune I've Been Down So Long. And then we started the whole thing with the Scorpions, and I can't explain. You're tuned to WMPG's Audio Sausage Factory. Lars behind the wheels of steel this week. I'm back. Thanks so much for hanging with me. Where to from here? Let's do a little bit more music, then I'll come back and talk to you a little bit more in about 5 minutes. So get an updated weather forecast. Here's Chicago.

You're tuned to WMPG. A little bit of Steely Dan right there. Title track to their 1980 release, Gaucho. Larry Carlton on the guitar work. Loved it. Beasties in the background. Chicago just ahead of that. And does anybody really know what time it is? Well, I do. 34 minutes after 5 o'clock. You're tuned to WMPG. You know, we're here because of listeners like you, and we appreciate your support oh so much. We're also here because of grant support. We get that from a variety of local businesses and also from the Portland Museum of Art. The Portland Museum invites the whole community, and that includes you, to the Third Thursday program each month. It's open to everybody. Explore exhibits, local artists, world-class collections. The museum stays open late till 8 p.m. on Thursday, offering more time to experience art in a relaxed, welcoming setting. Yeah, I'm a slow art fan. I implore that. If you do go to the museum, take your time. Third Thursday at the Portland Museum of Art, bringing art, community, and creativity together. And of course, you can learn more by going to portlandmuseum.org. Yeah, that'll get you there. Weather forecast from the National Weather Service, right up in Gray, Maine. 58 degrees outside. Pretty warm. Kind of nice and summery. Good feeling there. Mostly clear today. Low temperatures. Hold on. Let me start that again. Thursday. Clear. Partly sunny. Isolated thunderstorm coming in. Scattered showers later this morning. So we're starting off clear and then getting showery. Numerous showers in the afternoon. Highs in the 70s. Winds out of the north around 10 miles an hour. The chance of rain, they say, is 70%. Thursday night, partly cloudy, isolated showers throughout the evening. Then Friday, partly sunny, highs into the 60s, light and variable winds. Friday night, rain coming Friday night. Temps dropping down into the 40s, winds out of the southeast, so that comes off the water. And that's cold at this time of year. Winds gusty, 35 miles an hour. Saturday, rain in the morning, then partly sunny, the chance of showers in the afternoon. Rain chance on Saturday, they say, is 90%. And then Saturday night, cloudy in the evening, clearing for a partly sunny Sunday with the temps in the upper 60s. You're tuned to WMPG. Let's start this next set in a kind of a jazzy way. The name of the band is Breakfast Included. And this track is appropriately called Burnt Toast. Coming to you right here. You're tuned to MPG. It's the Audio Sausage Factory. Lars behind the wheels of steel. Here we go, babe. And this one's for all you commuters. It'll get going.

That's the band Breakfast Included in the track Burnt Toast. You're tuned to WMPG. You know, this week, last week, jazz saxophonist Sonny Rollins passed away, and a lot of us here at MPG are Sonny fans, so I think it's only right to just share a little time for Sonny. Died at age 95. He was born in Harlem and lived 95 years, recorded for over six decades on more than 100 albums. He recorded with, jazz icons, John Coltrane, Dizzy Gillespie, Miles Davis, was in Thelonious Monk's band for a long time. And I guess what one of the things that Sonny was able to balance his work and his life. You know, when he didn't feel like playing, he took some time off. And when he was playing, he was in it deep. Regarded as one of the most freest improvisational saxophone players. We're all big fans of us. We're all big fans of Sonny, for sure. God, he's received so many accolades. He's a two-time Grammy winner, lifetime achievement Grammy, honorary doctorates from over 10 universities, Duke, Wesleyan, Gillard, Berklee College of Music. He received a Kennedy Center honor in 2011. Let's hear a couple of tracks from Sonny Rollins, saxophone player extraordinaire. This one's called Charm Baby, here on WMPG.

Sonny Rollins' Charm Baby. Yeah, I'm a Rollins fan. I think, like a lot of people, we just love his unbridled flow, man. The cat can just flow. And he is, you know, not just a jazzy guy. Though his heart is rooted in jazz, he's been able to be in the hard bop and the cool kind of flow that we just heard in the track Charm. I like this one a lot. This is a track called Shout, and it's a little bit more funky, and I think it shows Sonny's ability to flex and flow with whatever. If you got to be to work by 6, you got 8 minutes. 8 minutes before the hour is 6 o'clock. You tune to

That's a track called Shout It Out off Sonny's The Way I Feel. And, I remember buying this album. It was a cutout. I got it for $2. And I loved the lineup. Lee Ritenour on the guitar, Billy Cobham on the drums. That was Charlie Meeks on the electric bass, and Patrice Rushen does the electric and acoustic piano, and Sonny Rollins funking it out right there with the track called Shout It Out. A few minutes ahead of 7 o'clock, you tune to MPG, and you know, Sonny actually appeared on a Rolling Stones album, on Tattoo You, and he did the solo track on that Waiting on a Friend. Here it is. We'll just snip in.

0: beautiful. Sonny is showing his ability to flow with just about anybody. Riffing with the Stones. A couple minutes ahead of 6 o'clock, you're tuned to WMPG. A message for you, and then we'll be right back.
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0: Yes, WMPG will take just about anything you have except classical, okay? I'm going to play one more, Sonny. Here we go. Mm-hmm.

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We're a broadcast service of the College of Knowledge, the University of Southern Maine. My name is Lars. I'm coming to you from the Portland campus, USM, and it is Thursday, May 28th, 6 o'clock. It's the Audio Sausage Factory. We're going to take it right down to 6:30. And, of course, it's Blaze Goodman at 6:30, permanent vacation. So Blaze Master will be in about a half an hour. I'm just going to do this one more sunny piece here. This is the title track to The Way I Feel. You tune to MPG.

The way I feel is from Sonny Rollins. 3 minutes after six, you tune to MPG. This next track is appropriately called 6 o'clock Boogaloo, and it's by guitar player Jesse Ed Davis. Jesse's kind of, you know, not that well known. Jesse played rhythm guitar with just a variety of bands in Jackson Browne, Eric Clapton, Joe Cocker, Spencer Davis, Dr. John, Bob Dylan, Arlo Guthrie, George Harrison, John Lee Hooker, Booker T. Jones, Albert King, Freddie King, Steve Miller Band, Leon Russell, Buffy St. Marie, Taj Mahal. He's played with a lot of folks. He's a Kaua Comanche Indian from Oklahoma, and I love this track, the 6 o'clock Boogaloo. Here it is on vinyl on turntable number one. It'll start this next set of music. You're tuned to the Audio Sausage Factory here on MPG.

0: Hi, you've reached Eben Levy and Chucklehead Productions. You can either punch in your phone number or leave a voice message up to 1 minute, and I'll get back to you as soon as I can. Thank you.
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2: Hey, Eb, it's Huckleberry. Okay, here's the new story. Meyer's been arrested. Mick has gone to get him. I have the truck. It's 7:30. I'm in Framingham, and I will be at the venue probably close to 10 o'clock. When you get there, if you could tell everybody this and prepare them for a quick load-in and a quick show, that would be great.
3: Should be in the thing right above the visor.
2: Okay. No registration. I'll see you at the venue. Tell everybody what's going on.
4: Hey, it's Mick. Meyer and I run away. Pedal to the metal, man.

Miss Ilpaca on WMPG. From his 2005 release, School's In, and it's Maceo giving us some advanced funk here on MPG. God, that last set, yes, it was jammy, indeed. Just ahead of Maceo, we heard two from Chucklehead, We Can Work It Out, and actually it was one from Chucklehead, We Can Work It Out, and then the Chucklehead story of just trying to get to the venue on time. Wow. Dag started the whole set there with, Dag didn't. Jesse Ed Davis started the whole set with the 6 o'clock Boogaloo, and then we went into the funkiest band out of Raleigh, North Carolina, Dag and Your Mama's Eyes. That was that clavinet piece. Chucklehead and then Maceo wrapping it all up. My name is Lars. The show's the Audio Sausage Factory. I'm here every other week. DJ Heiser will be in next week to bring you the best in the factory. Blaze Goodman just about 6-7 minutes away. I'm going to go out in a blaze of glory here with a track from Buckwheat Zydeco that you'll all instantly recognize. Had a great time here. Thanks for your calls. Nice to hear from all you folks. We'll be back again in a couple weeks. Till that time, may you have a tune in your head and a coin in your pocket. This is Lars signing off. Here's Buckwheat. See you in a couple.

0: 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Are you a new listener to jazz? Or you've been listening to jazz a long time? But if you are, need a category, we got just the show for you. It's Between the Notes.
1: 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And what do we hear, Bob?
0: We can hear things from established artists like Mike Stern, or up-and-coming artists like Ben Allison and B.D. Lenz, or people like Louis Armstrong, the old stalwarts. So you never know what you're going to hear, but if you want to hear it, you're going to have to tune in Thursday night at 8:30.
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frightened of dying. Any time will do, I don't mind. Why should I be frightened?

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Whoa. All right, that's the Claypool Lennon Delirium song called Meat Machines off their new album called The Great Parrot, Ox, and Golden Egg of Empathy. And they're coming to the town June 9th, playing at Thompson's Point, so check that out. I think that's June 9th. Yeah. Appreciate y'all tuning in. Yeah, June 9th. At Thompson's, yeah. What else is in there? Tracy Chapman, Give Me One Reason. It's off New Beginning. Rolling Stones came with a track called Love and Cup. That's 1972. Off Exile on Main Street. Heard from two from Dark Side of the Moon. It's Great Gig in the Sky and Money. Ka-ching. Yeah, and that's it. We are here, first half hour of the show, and it's 7:01 on Thursday morning, and you are listening to WMPG. Little Fuji's in the background. We got a ticket giveaway here too. Man, it's so great. I chat with Lars for a while when we have the shows overlap like this, and it's always good to catch up with him, but I always a little unprepared, but you know how that goes. It's all good. It's good to be unprepared, man. It's part of life. 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Sweet, we recapped. We did the housekeeping. Let's see if we get a little weather in us. Okay, rain this morning with thunderstorms developing for the afternoon. High of 67 degrees Fahrenheit. Winds from the north from 5 to 10 miles per hour. Chance of rain is 70%. Tonight, partly cloudy skies. Early will give way to cloudy skies late. Low of 48 degrees Fahrenheit. Winds from the north-northwest from 5 to 10 miles per hour. Tomorrow, a little more rain. Shower early. Showers early, becoming steady rain later in the day. High of 59 degrees Fahrenheit. Winds from the southeast from 5 to 10 miles per hour. Chance of rain is 80%. Friday night, rain likely, becoming windy late. Batten down the hatches. Potential for heavy rainfall, so get that bilge pump on the boat hooked up. Make sure your battery's charged. Don't want to sink the boat at the slip. And that's word. It's truth right there. Saturday night, cloudy with rain. Woof, man, we got a little rainy weekend coming here. Time to go see the Mando and Grogu. Full moon on Saturday night. All that rain's gonna pass. Hopefully Saturday. Probably coming from the north. 42 degrees is the overnight low for Saturday night. And then Sunday, looks like we're gonna finally clear up. Mix of clouds and sun. Potential chance of rain lingering from then. Chance of rain 30%. That's the weather for the Southern Maine, Southern New Hampshire area. Appreciate y'all tuning in. This is WMPG.

Whoa. That's someone to check out. It's Brother Wallace. It's ATO Records. I would check that out. That's an artist. He hasn't put much stuff out. That's a... Let's see. What's that album? It's off ATO Records. And he's on tour, too, as well. So his new album, Electric Love, that's released May 8th. I recommend checking that out. It's got a bunch. That's the first track off the album. It's a song called Who's That? And I strongly recommend checking that album out in its entirety. All right, what else? I got to do some stuff here, right? 7:23. And WMPG is supported by its listeners and by the law offices of Joe Bornstein. 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Cool. And like I said before, at top of the hour, we have a ticket giveaway today for Jacob Augustine. And I'll be doing that at on and around 7:45. So if you're into Jacob Augustine, keep it locked. We'll get you some tickets. We'll lace you up with some tickets. We got Marco Benevento in the background. Song called Houdini. This is the show Permanent Vacation, heard on this radio station, WMPG, every Thursday morning from 6:30 a.m. to 8:30 a.m. I appreciate y'all tuning in. Really do. And we're jamming today. Trying to jam before the rain. All right, Marco Benevento. 7:45, ticket giveaway for Jacob Augustine.

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June is Pride Month, so we're turning things up a notch and bringing the dance party to the rooftop of Bayside Bowl. 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

All right, that's Jacob Augustine, the general's son, off the new album, I Love You Forever. Win a pair of tickets for Jacob Augustine album release with Perla and Little Oso at Space on May 30th. The singular Maine songwriter celebrates the release of I Love You Forever, his new album in a decade, with a full band and special guests. Jacob Augustine is an experimental folk musician from the northern woods of Maine. Over his two decades as one of the most influential and beloved singer-songwriters in the state, he has reached an enigmatic, near-mythic status. Brooklyn-based Perala and Portland's own Little Oso open the show. Call 780-4909. For some tickets, it's 780-4909. I got, two tickets. Two tickets that could get you to Jacob Augustine. Augustine. Jacob Augustine. On Saturday, May 30th at 8 p.m. Give me a buzz, 207-780-4909. We just heard one of his songs off the new album. That's called The General's Son. It's a sequel to Dispatches, the general. No, I'm just kidding. So what else we got going on here? 7:48 in the morning. You got it locked here, permanent vacation. We're spinning tunes here. Like I said, that's Jacob Augustine. I'm saying Augustine. Man, who had coffee this morning? I did. We heard from Twen, RC Drive, Modest Mouse, heard from Geese. And I got to get your calls here. So 780-4909. I'll lace you up with a pair of tickets to Jacob Augustine Space Gallery, May 30th at 8 p.m. Thanks for tuning in. This is another one from him called Camaro.

WMPG is proud to be a media sponsor of the Trans Poetics Archive from 6 to 8 p.m. Friday, May 29th. TPA is hosting their annual poetry anthology at Mechanics Hall on 519 Congress Street in Portland. 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

All right, I'm taking off for the day. It's a new one from Jungle called The Wave. Thanks for tuning in this morning. You got it locked here. WMPG, Jack Hutton, No Longer Dangerous, up next. Have a good rest of your day. Enjoy the weekend, and we'll talk next week.

0: Good morning and welcome to No Longer Dangerous here on 90.9 WMPG Gorham, Portland. I'm your host, Jack Hutton, May 28th, 2026. I've got a special guest in the studio with me this morning. Good friend of mine.
1: Yippee!
0: She's back. Yeah, dude.
1: Yippee!
0: Emma's here.
2: Hello.
0: Emma, where are you going? Why are you here?
2: Why am I here? Yeah. Well, I am here because you are very kind-hearted and you're my friend.
0: Yeah, that was a good answer. That was a good start.
2: He's holding a gun to me.
0: Yeah, I have a gun. So.
2: I'm so scared. Just kidding. Kidding.
0: Apparently,
2: we're having so much fun.
0: Don't
2: shoot.
0: Threatening you.
2: Sorry.
0: Each other with,
2: we're joking.
0: Shoot.
2: Shoot.
0: We're back.
2: Yeah. Forgive me, guys. It was a joke. I haven't been here in like 6 months. But I'm here now because Jack's setting me off. I'm leaving again.
0: Yes, Emma is jet setting, pretty much.
2: I'm jet setting. Yeah, I got a job. Woo! No longer unemployed.
0: No longer unemployed.
2: Yay.
0: That should be the name of the show. Right?
2: No longer unemployed.
0: And now I'm out of college.
2: No longer dangerous.
0: Dangerous, but unemployed.
2: Unemployed. Yay. Yes. Yippee!
0: Dude, we already got somebody in the chat. Moppet said Emma with full caps.
2: Hello, yes.
0: Do you know who Moppet is? I don't know who.
2: They've yeah, that's Mel.
0: Oh, duh. Dude,
2: duh.
0: Stupid me. I didn't mean to dox you,
2: Jack.
0: Moppet, dude. I didn't mean to.
2: We're not doxing anyone. It's a three-letter name. But anyway, yeah. Hi.
0: Hi.
2: Love you.
0: Yeah, do that.
2: God, this is horrible radio.
0: Dude, yeah. Oh, hell yeah. Emma's so back, dude. Emma's so back,
2: yeah.
0: Dude. Let's go, girl.
2: Yay. Woo. Just for today. One night only.
0: One night only.
2: One night only.
0: So where are you headed next?
2: The Dominican Republic.
0: Nice.
2: I got a job down there.
0: What are you doing?
2: I'm going to be an event coordinator for a resort.
0: Oh.
2: Yeah.
0: Oh.
2: Oh. Oh, man.
0: What kind of events are you picturing yourself coordinating?
2: Well, they do a couple types. I mean, my department, it was like weddings, corporate events, like team building, and then full resort buyouts.
0: Nice.
2: So, I mean, that's all I'm going to be doing,
0: You should
2: I guess.
0: Do, like, a swingers night for
2: a
0: the
2: swingers
0: wedding.
2: Night? God.
0: Let's
2: Someone
0: get
2: is
0: going to
2: hear me
0: lost.
2: Who works at that company, and they're going to fire me now.
0: Yeah.
2: Gosh.
0: Unemployed Emma.
2: No.
0: Life. How is Morocco?
2: Not giving too much details.
0: Yeah. No, we're not talking about too much.
2: You're going to screw me, Jack. But Morocco is great. Yeah, I worked there for a couple months.
0: What'd
2: that was
0: you
2: fun.
0: Do over there?
2: I was a business and marketing intern.
0: Okay.
2: For a study abroad company based in Portland, Maine.
0: Emma Business, based in Portland, Maine.
2: Emma Business. Yes. I had a blast. I did business. I did marketing.
0: Did you?
2: It was so much fun. And I was living there. Oh, beautiful culture.
0: Beautiful. Culture.
2: I need to adjust this mic. I'm not even speaking into it.
0: Hey.
2: It's a little saggy. Yeah, here
0: Don't
2: we go.
0: Talk
2: here
0: about
2: we go.
0: My saggy mics, huh?
2: Hey!
0: That's my uncle, Saggy
2: That's
0: Mike.
2: My uncle. Saggy Mike. Oh, yeah, it's getting kind of late, so I'm looking at the imaginary watch.
0: Yeah, well, we're glad to have you back in the States for now.
2: Yippee!
0: Dominican Republic is a territory of the United States.
2: What?
0: No, right? It's owned by Spain? I don't know who owns the DR.
2: Aren't they their own thing?
0: Are they their own country? I don't know. Where does Pitbull come from again? He's
2: from Miami, but his family's Cuban.
0: Yeah, Cuban, which is different.
2: Pitbull is a United States citizen.
0: Yeah, so, yeah, of course.
2: Yeah.
0: Dude, I'm not trying to get you in here and insult Pitbull first thing in the morning, dude.
2: That's like
0: I gotta put
2: that's
0: little,
2: like my one no topic. You know, like when you introduce or interview like the president, and they're like, you can't talk about this. Mm. Like me, I'm the president,
0: like
2: and
0: that
2: you can't.
0: Jeffrey Epstein guy.
2: You can't ask me
0: Please
2: about.
0: Please don't
2: football.
0: Ask me about my buddy Jeff. I'm begging you, Tucker.
2: Gosh, I knew when I was going to come in here today that I was going to be held hostage by whatever topics were happening. But I still
0: you gotta think. You gotta have some perspective. By the time you come back from the Dominican Republic, whenever that may be,
2: 6 months,
0: and you're very okay. 6 months. Hell yeah.
2: We up.
0: This whole country could be covered in data centers.
2: Yeah.
0: This whole state, this beautiful state.
2: Don't they want to put one in Gorm or something?
0: They want to put one in Sanford? They're already putting one in Sanford.
2: Yeah, boo. City boo.
0: They're all over the place, dude.
2: Yeah.
0: This is why we need to buy guns. Emma says, buy guns.
2: I did not say that.
0: All the lefties listening that don't like high-capacity magazines and Tannerite, Emma says, you need to buy way more guns. If they try to take your guns away, we need things that can shoot through data centers, through gates.
2: Oh my God!
0: Emma is sponsored. Emma NRA.
2: Oh no!
0: Dude, we're helping your career.
2: Oh my God!
0: Do you know how much they'll pay you to be a gun advocate? You remember the girl that like pooped herself with the gun on her? Remember her?
2: Who?
0: I can't remember what her name.
2: Oh yeah, wait. No, I'm thinking.
0: She did the
2: curly hair
0: shoot.
2: One.
0: Yeah.
2: Yeah.
0: Assault rifle on her back.
2: Caitlin.
0: That girl had a point, dude.
2: Caitlin something.
0: We need more guns. That's the thing. I've become full on.
2: Poop yourself while holding guns.
0: Yeah, poop yourself while holding guns, dude. No one can. I mean, they're not going to make fun of you. You have a gun, for God's sake. It's the ultimate negotiation tool. That's what I always say, dude. Just keep checking your fake watch. Don't want to be in the state fucking yeah. Hell yeah, dude. Well, I'm glad you're doing well. How are the climbing cats?
2: The climbing cats are great.
0: You miss them when you were in Morocco?
2: Oh my God, did I miss them? Yes, I miss them.
0: She has two black
2: cats. They're
0: my
2: angels.
0: That they climb this giant tree in her yard like monkeys. Like
2: they are monkeys.
0: They literally are. I've never seen. Usually, you got to call the fire department when the cat gets up there.
2: Phenomenal stuff.
0: These guys are the fire department.
2: They're angels. They've been sleeping with me every night because they know I'm leaving.
0: Do they? Did you tell them?
2: They sense it. They're just that smart.
0: They sense it, dude. Yeah.
2: They can read thoughts.
0: Well,
2: did you know that?
0: Well, Emma's got a bag on her floor that's slowly building with clothes.
2: I don't pack for a trip until like the day before.
0: Yeah, I didn't
2: and
0: think
2: also
0: so.
2: Full disclosure, my suitcase is still on the floor from Morocco.
0: From the last
2: so is there stuff in it? Yes. Actually, my friend who was, like, my roommate in Morocco, she texted me, like, 3 days ago. She was like, hey, did you find the Easter egg that I left in your...
0: Easter egg? No.
2: No, not, like, Easter egg. You know, like, Easter egg. Like, mysterious surprise.
0: Yeah, like a mystery item, yeah.
2: Like, no, not an Easter egg. Yeah.
0: She's
2: like,
0: also...
2: did you find what I put in your suitcase?
0: Was it a
2: and I was like, what? Yeah, it was a hard-boiled egg.
0: That's pretty messed up.
2: And I was like, full disclosure, I haven't finished unpacking. And it was a letter. And to be fair, I had a lot of paper in there that was all jumbled up, so I did not see it at first.
0: What did the letter say?
2: It said, I'm going to miss you, and you're the best roommate,
0: aww,
2: and I'm so much fun.
0: That's actually sweet.
2: Exactly.
0: So they just lied to you?
2: Blink.
0: That's very nice.
2: Yeah.
0: Or do you feel your horizons expanding now that you're traveling to these tropical destinations more or less?
2: Yes.
0: Yeah.
2: They gotta join the Navy.
0: We gotta send you to Siberia or something next.
2: I would go to Siberia.
0: A vacation resort in Siberia. Some people call it a gulag.
2: If you couldn't tell, I am choosing warmer destinations. But Siberia might be a fun vacation destination.
0: Summer in Siberia. I can already see it now.
2: Ooh, I want to look up the temperature for that. You think it's humid?
0: Hey,
2: it can't be
0: what's
2: humid.
0: What's the temperature in Siberia right now?
2: So annoying.
1: It's 57 degrees right now.
0: It's that's in California. That's not the same. I bet you it's negative 57
2: in
0: Siberia.
2: You said Siberia and I looked up California?
0: There's a Siberia, California.
2: There's
0: apparently
2: a Siberia, California.
0: Which is pretty
2: that's
0: ironic.
2: Not very helpful.
0: You know?
2: That is... Sure.
0: Well, we're glad to have Emma back in the studio. She's a good friend.
2: Am
0: and,
2: I?
0: To
2: don't
0: to
2: lie
0: me,
2: to me.
0: I
2: okay, yay, woo,
0: station.
2: Woo!
0: We're good friends, yeah.
2: Woo!
0: We keep in touch.
2: I'm a friend to the station.
0: I got maybe one text while you were in Morocco.
2: That is not true.
0: Yeah, and I'm off Instagram, so you're not able to send
2: me. I sent you
0: like
2: so many things on Instagram.
0: I will never.
2: And then finally, you didn't respond to me for like 2 weeks after I sent you like 100 reels. And I was like, hey, Jack. why are you not responding to my funny videos?
0: Oh, I wonder why, dude.
2: Yeah. I say, I'm gonna have to show you that. But
0: I was warning you when you went to Morocco. I was like, it's not one of those countries where it's like chill, the internet, you know? Some of the
2: Morocco's
0: things
2: so that, chill.
0: I bet you it is, dude.
2: Except for that video that you sent me of, what was it, like the missed shot of the AFCON.
0: Oh, yeah.
2: And you sent that to me on YouTube.
0: Yeah.
2: And I tried to watch it, and it was like, oh, this video is blocked in your country.
0: Oh, my God.
2: And I was like, this is where AFCON was.
0: Yeah, well,
2: they don't want me to watch the Mr. Morocco shot.
0: Because Morocco lost.
2: That was interesting.
0: In, like, tragic fashion. That was one of the worst soccer mistakes I think I've ever seen.
2: But 3 months later, who was declared the win? Yeah. Mm. No, interesting.
0: Oh, wait, yeah. Did they get it after... Somebody got disqualified, right? I can't remember what happened.
2: Yeah, Senegal got disqualified.
0: Oh, yeah.
2: How do I feel about that? Yeah, that's crazy. I don't know. It was an interesting couple of days of Morocco, for sure. Because they were like, woo, we won! And it was like... 3 months later.
0: Well, that happened in the Premier League, too, recently. The
2: Premier League.
3: The Premier League. Southampton was supposed to go up. We're supposed to play in the promotion for new.
0: And they were caught cheating, spying.
2: Naughty, naughty, naughty.
0: Naughty, naughty. So now Hull City is going up, dude, which your boy bet, because I was like,
2: I bet you did.
0: That was a complete logo bet. I like the tiger. Yeah?
2: I don't think tigers are making those noises.
0: I don't think tigers meow at all, to be honest.
2: I bet they meow, but not that soft. You get to sound a little bit more fierce.
0: Well, so cats do it because they, like, imitate babies, right? Isn't that
2: Yeah.
0: Like, meow, you know?
2: Meow.
0: But what is a lion? It goes like, roar, or a tiger. Roar.
2: I just threw up in my mouth.
0: All right. Well, we're going to
2: kidding.
0: York. We're going to York Magic Kingdom. Or
2: York's Magic Kingdom.
0: York Animal Kingdom. Whatever it's called. There's, like, a zoo.
2: Oh, yeah.
0: In, like, York a really weird place Animal across the street from my Kingdom. Dentist's office in York.
2: You just dox your dentist office?
0: I'm not doxing it. They're very nice people.
2: I'm gonna rob them.
0: It's the only place the VA will send me.
2: Files.
0: Do not touch their teeth. You touch their teeth, I'm coming for your ass.
2: I'm gonna look through their files. I'm gonna find Mr. Jack Hutton.
0: Mm.
2: And I am going to switcheroo all your dental records.
0: Mm. And then kill me.
2: So when I kill you...
0: Yeah, I knew where this was going. Oh, Mrs. Gun Advocate comes on, threatens
2: no,
0: me.
2: No,
0: she says, buy more guns. We need to take out these data
2: That's
0: centers.
2: That's not what I said.
0: This
2: Put
0: is an Emma-approved
2: Save
0: message.
2: Me.
0: All right. We'll play some music.
2: God,
0: I hope
2: heinous.
0: You guys are having a good morning.
2: Yeah, call us.
0: I got some fun stuff to talk about today. I got Emma here as a surprise.
2: Big risk coming here today.
0: Dude.
2: Big risk.
0: You're risking your whole career. You could be staying in
2: Maine for the summer. Let's all say that. Knock on wood.
0: Knock on wood.
2: Knock on wood.
0: Knock on wood.
2: I'm so scared
0: right
2: now.
0: First, we got The Night by Frankie Valiant, The Four Seasons. Hope you guys are having a good morning. 8:46 in the a.m., May 28th, 2026. 250th year of our country is... 2-1. Like, 2 months. 45 days away. World Cup is
2: okay.
0: 3+.
2: I feel like 45.
0: 14.
2: Is a little
0: 2 weeks
2: much.
0: Exactly. 2 week like, mark exactly to the World Cup today. Who's your World Cup winner prediction? You're Argentinian, so you should say that.
2: Argentina's gonna win.
0: I don't think so. That's
2: they're gonna win.
0: Messi's been playing
2: they're
0: in the
2: so
0: MLS
2: good.
0: For 3 years against Plumbers.
2: Did
0: so
2: you
0: I
2: see that Alvarez, like Barcelona, just submitted their bid for him?
0: I did see that.
2: 100 million euros.
0: I did see that.
2: Yeah. Well, Argentina's looking pretty stacked right now. So.
0: No, they're pretty good.
2: I think it's going to be Argentina. I actually really wanted to go to, I mean, not a World Cup match, like official, because deviously expensive.
0: Deviously expensive.
2: The cheapest one I was, oh, God, it's like 400. $800, and then the Brazil Morocco game.
0: No way,
2: like,
0: you're going to that.
2: No,
0: game.
2: I know.
0: That's
2: going to
0: be
2: like that
0: one
2: was like $1,500.
0: That's going to be
2: like
0: one
2: I
0: of
2: was
0: the
2: seeing
0: best
2: on
0: games
2: like
0: of
2: no, of course, yes, they're bananas. But like the Morocco Norway friendly, like tickets were like $90, and I was like,
0: that's a cool game. Too.
2: See,
0: yeah.
2: I'd go to that, but now I'm leaving next week, so I can't.
0: That's tough.
2: It's so tough,
0: dude. You know Shaw's the supermarket.
2: No, I've never heard of Shaw's
0: okay.
2: the supermarket.
0: Well. It makes me sad that you did, because I actually thought it was low-key. Like, there's so many Hannaford heads in this state. Hanny heads, dude. They're all like, Hannaford's so good.
2: Yeah, I'm
0: and I'm
2: sure.
0: trying to be an outsider. I'm like, I like Shaw's. I'm a Shawsonista.
2: Who likes Shaw's?
0: Nobody likes Shaw's. For good reason. Let me explain.
2: Okay, I'm listening.
0: So Shaw's was doing this promo. They were like, oh, for like every purchase or whatever, you get some like points on your app, and you can put in for a sweepstakes to get World Cup tickets.
2: I'm listening.
0: So the minute that this contest started, I was like, I'm going to exclusively shop at Shaw's. Shouts out Alex Kane. Shaw's and Easta's rise up. And also Shaw's said dox guns. Let's. I don't know about doxing them. I don't know what that means.
2: Shaw's and Easta's.
0: But I'm entering in the Shaw's and Easta's concert or contest.
2: Concert.
0: And I'm shopping there exclusively, buying everything there for no reason. Spending obscene amounts of money. Stupid
2: reason.
0: Stuff.
2: Cause yeah, yeah.
0: They have terrible deals.
2: Mm.
0: Got me super sick. I bought a bunch of Margaritaville shrimp because it was on sale and it said I'd get extra points. It's like $2 for a thing of shrimp.
2: Yeah.
0: So sick. So immediately after.
2: Oh, I thought you meant like, so cool.
0: No, not sick. Like,
2: okay, so you got super duper sick.
0: Super duper sick. It was an attempt to collect all these points, yeah. And Shaw's points. And every time I would get, every time I would get 25 points, which is like a quarter.
2: What if it was just the Margaritaville shrimp? What if it wasn't Shaw's fault?
0: Dude, it is Shaw's fault. And let me
2: sure.
0: I get all these things.
2: Allegedly.
0: Yeah, allegedly. All these submissions for these World Cup tickets. And I kid you not, I had like 200 submissions. And I was like, there is no way that I am not getting World Cup tickets through this contest.
2: I feel like a family of six shopping at Shaw's would...
0: They probably buried me. I didn't think about it. And then I go and I'm listening to the radio and I'm listening to the stupid Red Sox game and they're like, this game is sponsored by Shaw's Star Super Brand. I was like, no! No! So
2: no!
0: They've been running this parade scam across like seven New English states.
2: Tisk, tisk.
0: Bastards.
2: Seven New English.
0: What is it? What do they call New England New English? Oh, you live in the New English states? Like Rhode Island. Relatively
2: link,
0: new
2: link.
0: Compared to... All right, let's stop.
2: No, I'm listening. I'm picking up what you're putting down.
0: Long story short, dude, Shaw's screwed me. You owe me World Cup tickets. I spent.
2: Well, did they already
0: too
2: pick
0: much
2: the
0: money.
2: Raffle?
0: Yeah. And I called this lady. I'm like on hold, and she's like, I'll be with you
2: desperate.
0: In 1 second, sir.
2: Yeah.
0: Don't worry. And I'm like, look, I put in like 200 submissions for World Cup tickets. Did I hear back? And she's like, unfortunately, you lost. And I was like, what? I have like a bad taste in my mouth. Yeah. So then I start shopping.
2: Yeah, the Margaritaville shrimp.
0: Dude, yeah. Bad taste in my soul. Ever since Jimmy Buffett died, dude, margarita's gone off. The land shark doesn't even taste the same. Fins up, dude.
2: Yeah. Rest in peace, Jimmy Buffett.
0: Yeah. Well, he wasn't in the military, so.
2: I can still do taps.
0: You can do taps for whoever.
2: I wasn't
0: ever tell
2: in the military.
0: You weren't in the military.
2: I didn't think Taps was trademarked and copyrighted.
0: I don't know if it's trademarked. It's my favorite. I ever tell you that story, what me and
2: no.
0: my friends do?
2: No.
0: We go to bars in, like, our hometown. We, like, buy up the jukebox.
2: Oh, yeah, yeah, yeah.
0: And then we'll wait till the right time, and then we'll buy taps like 10 times in a row.
2: Aww.
0: And it clears the whole bar out. And then people pay to try to skip taps, and we pay more to keep taps. Whole bar clears out. There's no line. It's awesome.
2: You mind spotting me some money? Because it seems like you have a lot just
0: to
2: burn.
0: No, it's like a dollar a song.
2: Oh, okay. I don't go to bars and use the jukebox.
0: I go to bars and abuse the jukebox. We are not the same. Okay, I'm completely built different. But hey, shouts out to my Shaw's and Easta's out there.
2: Shaw's and Easta's and Hanny Heads.
0: Yeah, Hanny Heads and Shaw's and Easta's. What about the IGA?
2: IGA.
0: Oh, don't do that one. Never mind.
2: What about Market Basket? And
0: Market Basket.
2: Home Foods?
0: Ooh. Basket Heads?
2: Basket Heads?
0: Basket cases.
2: Yeah.
0: Who's your supermarket? Call in, dude. I want to hear some feedback.
2: Please call us.
0: Even though they're all technically owned by corporations. I grew up with a King Cullen in Long Island. Which
2: King Cullen?
0: King Cullen, dude.
2: That's so Twilight.
0: What? Twilight?
2: Yeah, because they're the Cullens.
0: I didn't even... With a K?
2: No.
0: They're a Jewish supermarket in New York?
2: No.
0: Kyle said, I really don't want to know how much money I've given to Touch Tunes, a man after my own heart. Real Western Mainers know Food City.
2: Food City.
0: Food
2: Bro,
0: City.
2: Who's from Bridgeton?
0: Who's a... I don't
2: who's
0: know.
2: From Bridgeton?
0: Bridgeton.
2: Who goes to
0: the
2: Food
0: the
2: City?
0: The mountains are there.
2: Not,
0: you can ski there. Oh, there's lakes?
2: Bridgeton? Oh, yeah. I guess Shawnee Peak is over there. Sure.
0: Dude, my parents just looked at a place in Bridgeton. And they literally said this exact quote.
2: Ooh,
0: they
2: I'm
0: said,
2: yeah.
0: It's too much like Emma's house. And
2: it's
0: I
2: too
0: was
2: much
0: like
2: Emma's house?
0: It was like, that's supposed to be mean? And they were like, no, it's in the middle of nowhere.
2: Oh.
0: Like,
2: yeah.
0: Dirt road, like.
2: Shout out Jack's parents.
0: Yeah, kind of.
2: Kind
0: you
2: of?
0: Have a nice house. I have no problem with your house.
2: Hmm.
0: They do, though. They hate your house.
2: Oh.
0: I'm just kidding. Pat Rick said, basket to the casket. Damn, okay, Pat.
2: Yeah.
0: Let's go. That's the kind of energy I'm trying to bring, dude. Which is the best of those supermarkets to steal from? Because I'm getting poor. Like, I just want a place where I can shove, like, 4-pack of Guinness into my pants and, like, a cucumber. The other day I went to Shaw's. No cucumbers. No cucumbers. No organic cucumbers. No regular cucumbers. What kind of institution are they trying to run?
2: That's messed up.
0: Long Island transplant. Jennifer Lepardo said, Long Island transplant 2. What about meat farms?
2: What the heck is meat farms?
0: We're meatheads, dude. Meatheads. I've never heard of meat farms, I don't think. Meat farm.
2: You're a fake Long Islander.
0: I'm not a fake Long Islander. It's in my soul. My mother would have you. I was going to swear. I was on the radio night the other day, and Emma called in, and I was swearing too much. So now I got to lock in.
2: But you got to lock in. There was a lot of swearing. Listen to that archive. Was it fun?
0: Don't listen
2: to
0: that.
2: Don't. I called in. I was like half asleep.
0: I know.
2: I was in bed.
0: Emma just kept swearing at me.
2: I did not do that. It's overnight radio.
0: Yeah, you could do whatever you want.
2: But yeah,
0: I scared
2: farms.
0: The crap out of the girl beforehand.
2: Someone called?
0: No, the radio host beforehand, shouts out Loretta. She was like, yeah, have a good time, whatever. And then the minute I got on the radio, I was like, like swore. And she was like, she like busted it. She was like, I don't think you could do that. And I was like, relax. I know the rules.
2: We study the rule book.
0: We study the rule book, dude. I'm like Bill Belichick.
2: I was there when it was written.
0: I will. Shaw's Anista says, do not dox me. All right, Shaw's Anista.
2: Okay, Shaw's Anista.
0: I won't dox you. Well, I did earlier, but now it's a mystery, so it's okay.
2: Yeah.
0: All right. We're going to get some music going here. Shouts out Basket to the Casket, the Long Island Transplants. Shouts out Kyle, Pat, Jennifer.
2: Hey, thank you, listeners.
0: Did I miss anybody? Listeners in general. Moppet. How could we forget about Mel? Emma is back.
2: Yippee.
0: It's the old style, no longer dangerous. Temporary, no, I don't know. 8:56 in the AM? Somebody there? No?
2: No.
0: What are you looking at?
2: I was just saying it's 8:56. It's the top of the hour.
0: So I have to say the thing?
2: Maybe. Ew.
0: I almost threw up.
2: God, no wonder you're always second.
0: Okay. But we're not doing that. You're here. You're
2: I'm
0: here.
2: Sorry. I love you,
0: it's
2: Jack.
0: It's May 2026.
2: Yippee.
0: We're not doing that.
2: Yeah.
0: Okay. This is The Night by Frankie Valli and the Four Seasons. We're going to have a good show this morning, guys. It'll be fun. Stay tuned. It's No Longer Dangerous. Coming up next.

0: All right, guys, welcome back to No Longer Dangerous here on 90.9 WMPG Gorham, Portland, here on 90.9 WMPG. I just totally spazzed. You see that? I just broke. Okay. Emma has an army bucket hat on.
1: It's yes.
0: Folded. She looks like a duck.
1: Yes.
0: Or like a you know the mother duck that walks all the other or mother goose? And
1: mother
0: it's always
1: goose.
0: Got like the bonnet
1: on.
0: Yeah.
1: Can't hear anything.
0: Why is it wearing a bonnet? Can't hear anything? Oh, with the headphones on?
1: There
2: Can
1: we
2: even
1: go.
2: Get louder?
0: No. No need for that.
1: We're already breaking the sound barrier in here.
0: I would like
1: these
0: to
1: poor
0: do
1: poor listeners.
0: Someday. Just make like 1,000 people deaf. It's like, that'd be messed up.
1: That would be really
0: messed
1: up.
0: With great power comes great responsibility. You just like air horn the microphone.
1: So evil.
0: That's so messed up. Yeah, don't do that, oh guys. God. Jesus Christ. All right, we got some chats in the meantime. Apparently Frankie Valli is still performing at 91, according to Kyle. And he said it seems like his manager is just making him get up and do the lip sync, but it's really unconvincing. He also looks like a wax figure of himself. It's nightmare fuel. I like that, dude. It reminds me of our former president, Joe Biden. I loved seeing him get up and get out there. I was like, this is not terrifying. Give the State of the Union, Joe.
1: What?
0: What?
1: What?
0: Who are you?
1: What?
0: Now he's fighting back, dude. He's suing the DOJ for leaking his something with a subpoena. I don't know. A lot of legal jargon.
1: Okay.
0: Yeah, it's fun.
1: I'll pay attention.
0: That's
1: to the
0: my
1: news
0: Joe Biden
1: as
0: update,
1: as
0: dude. And apparently, Hunter Biden, Mr. Crack himself, and Mrs. Crack, Candace Owens, are getting very close.
1: What?
0: Yeah, you like
1: Candace
0: that?
1: Candace Owens
0: yeah.
1: and Hunter Biden?
0: Yeah, dude.
1: What?
0: 2026, baby.
1: What sort of news are you watching?
0: I don't know. And apparently, Nick Fuentes, the racist white supremacist, just came out as a Democrat. So that's
1: what?
0: Yeah, dude, it's complete spin zone.
1: I gotta look all this up.
0: It's very funny.
1: Listeners, please don't take anything that Jack says at face value.
0: Very funny. Okay, so we got some messages as well over the break from Paul. He said, good morning. I hope you let Shaw's know they sold toxic shrimp. I'm serious. It's important so they know so others don't get sick. By the way, the only sustainable shrimp fishery in the entire world is in Oregon, and we do not live in Oregon. Are
1: what if
0: you
1: I
0: sure?
1: buy my shrimp from Oregon?
0: And been thinking about, okay, don't talk about your shrimp from Oregon. I'm talking about shrimp here.
1: I buy Maine shrimp only.
0: And been thinking about your AI experimentation. It's kind of railing against the tobacco industry, but choosing to take up smoking. That's because smoking is cool, and the tobacco industry is bad. No, I'm just kidding. No, I have actually backed off big time on the AI recently because it makes me want to throw up everywhere. Like, I learned a few things.
1: Like,
0: it was
1: using
0: fun.
1: It or railing against it?
0: Well, it's stuff like... Okay, so I was using it to trade stocks, right? And you can look this up. I've only been doing this for like a month and a half. I bought one stock called Rocket Labs because I was just like asking it questions about space, you know, wasting a bottle of water per sentence. And I bought the stock Rocket Lab at like $69, $79, and it shot. It's $145 now.
1: We're so back.
0: That's like double the price. Obviously, I sold it at like 80 because I was like, there's no way it's going to keep going. I've done this with like 10 or 11 stocks now, and now every time I look at them, I've obviously sold my positions because I'm a schmuck, and it just makes me angry. Same with like, I don't know, I don't like the dependency that AI is offering. I don't like hearing these CEOs talk about using it as like, number one, they're using AI to go through like Slack messages at some companies to see like where discontent is or who's talking trash, where like CEOs never had the time of day to do this. And it's all about workplace efficiency and everything like that. And I don't know. And the more I see people railing against AI, the more I'm like, yeah, I think that's what needs to happen. To talk about the Pope, did you see the Pope came out?
1: Oh, yeah, I did see that.
0: Is there going to be a holy war?
1: There might be a holy war of biblical proportions.
0: I've been saying this for many...
1: Against the robots.
0: Yeah, well, literally, I've been saying this for many years that... I think that the existence and the creation of AI directly messes with whatever God is or whatever God was promoting because
1: okay.
0: It's like I've said this before. It's the closest thing to
1: We're
0: God.
1: We're making our own life.
0: Yeah. Yeah, or is it alien technology? Did we get it from somewhere? Has it existed in the universe? Obviously, like if you get into the nitty-gritty, it's just like coding and stuff and
1: is it computers alien technology?
0: It could be. Or aliens could have made this technology, you know?
1: Yeah, and they implanted the information in my brain, and then I invented it, quote unquote.
0: Well, did you see the Ancestry.com? They're looking for alien DNA on Earth.
1: Ooh.
0: I don't even know what to believe or read anymore, but I'm noticing a couple of trends. Number one, all these AI data centers are coming out in these small rural cities and communities where there's not a lot of political fight back. And they don't have a lot of, like, say. And they're just getting steamrolled by money and lawyers. And these things are going to go in no matter what.
1: Oh my gosh, like the one in Utah.
0: Yeah.
1: With Mr. Wonderful.
0: Yes. Dude, Kevin O'Leary. I mean,
1: so evil.
0: They're getting people that you see on television, on NBC, that's like, oh, he's your friend. You know, he takes your business and makes it more money or whatever. But is actually evil. Okay? Yeah. And you have the governor of Utah coming out and being like, yeah, we can't be slow about this. We got to just advance. We got to progress. AI is the future, blah, blah, blah. There's actors and actresses coming out in support of AI. I've even done it myself, okay? You want to talk about a massive hypocrite? I accept that, okay? We're dealing with the things. But the way I see it, they're putting these AI data centers up. We had the whole Epstein files released before that. So the whole world was like, oh, my God, like we're being ruled by an evil pedophile elite. Nobody did anything about it, so they were like, okay, we can probably do the AI thing. We can roll these things out. Nobody's going to do much. And what scares me the most is if this infrastructure really goes into place, this AI data centers and everything like that, you don't have the same apocalypse scenarios that you once had, where, like, in The Stand or any of these, like, zombie movies or, like, the whole world ends movies, like, obviously the rich and powerful have their places and they have, like, you know, they can continue because they prepared for it or whatever, preppers, what have you. But there would still be infrastructure. Like, the world doesn't go to hell with AI because, like, say you're Mark Zuckerberg and you're in a bunker in Hawaii, which he has. It's huge, massive. Why are you building that? You can now completely live, like, go play Xbox online or keep your lights on or have a DI water thing or anything like that because there's AI infrastructure incorporated in your... You don't need people. If you don't need people, you don't need a lot of people. So you could have, like, a mass casualty event, and the world would still keep on turning. You understand what I'm picking up, what I'm putting down here? Am I scaring Emma a little bit? Is she a little overwhelmed? What do you make of all this? Does the AI scare you?
1: Yeah!
0: Do you feel like you have any recourse?
1: Recourse? Could I have some more water? I don't know. The world is falling apart. I don't know what to do.

0: we're going to use it anyway, so we might as well, like, make it something that we can help with.
1: Well,
2: like,
1: and it's so, the quotes that I'm hearing, like, I heard one quote the other day. A guy was talking about how in the past, when people used to leave big tech companies, the thing that they would tell everybody, like, they're moving on to a new horizon, a new industry, mm-hmm. something else exciting. The people that work with AI and leave AI companies mm-hmm. say, I've looked into the abyss, and I want to go home, and yep. I want to spend time with my family, and I want to write poetry, and I want to be as human as I can possibly be.
2: Yeah.
1: If that doesn't give you chills, genuine chills down your spine, I don't know what to tell you. So, there's something coming. There's something coming. Don't let them take your guns away. I'm not trying to go there, but, like, dude, Emma said so, too.
2: I did not say that.
1: You can't have this AI crap come out. God. There's all this, like, they're going to take your jobs. They're going to take your welfare, your water, your self-esteem, for God's sake. I mean, there's something this is what the Pope was talking about, and I'm not usually Mr. Catholic whatsoever, but it's the American Pope. He's challenging both the presidency, the global order of things right now, for the first time. And he's saying that this technology is going to diminish what a human life is. And the minute we start doing that, we are in a kind of a hell-type situation. And one of the Chinese food boys was telling me that if you were to ever plug into the AI, like get one of those Neuralink things and go into the ChatGPT sphere, it's literally entering hell. Like, it's like too much of everything at once. And humans are not,
2: does sound like hell.
1: Not designed for that. So, God bless. But, hey, that's what I've got on that. Emma, any other thoughts?
2: I think you covered it.
1: Yeah, so, Paul.
2: Yeah.
1: Thank you for calling me out. I tell everyone I am trying to be better at everything. I appreciate the criticism. I appreciate the comments. I appreciate the interaction because that's how I grow and become a better Jack as a whole, you know? But take my damn water. I'm getting the damn gun.
2: Ooh.
1: Okay.
2: Imagine we watch time.
1: Okay. All right. We're going to get some more music going. We'll be back in a few. It's No Longer Dangerous. I'm here with Emma. Shouts out to Penny listening. Her cat.
2: Oh, yes. My cat's listening right now. And my parents.
1: Emma's mom listening. Yay. Very exciting.
2: And Dad.
1: Hell yeah.
2: Everyone's listening.
1: Hell yeah, Dad. Not Thomas.
2: Thomas is sleeping on the West floor pointing. Somewhere
1: he's not
2: in
1: sleeping
2: the woods.
1: Right now, bro. It's 0917.
2: Well, what if he stayed up all night on watch? You never know.
1: He could have.
2: Ooh, military.
1: He could have. That's very true.
2: Yeah, I don't know what he's up to. Sitting around in the woods.
1: Perhaps.
2: Perhaps.
1: More music coming right up, guys. No Longer Dangerous.

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1: Baby!
0: Hey! We just heard Don't Drop Me by Jeb Loy Nichols.
1: Jeb Loy.
0: And Lucifer by Theodore. Funny enough, you know, talking about Satan, religion, AI.
1: Lucifer.
0: Lucy for short. For long. All right. Up next on the show here, I know how much Emma loves politics and especially local politics.
1: Yippee!
0: She's a political file. It's insane.
1: Me?
0: So we have some elections coming up here. I wanted to start first with the elections for governor. On the Democratic side, it's looking like Troy Jackson is going to pull out in the primary on June 9th. With Shaw right behind him. He was pulling in front first, and now he's fallen into second. With all the polymarket stuff, you kind of got to believe where things are moving. Shenna Bello, Secretary of State, I don't think that she's going to do... She's got that Jeb energy, that low... I don't know.
1: Jeb Bush,
0: yeah.
1: Okay. Or the other Jeb.
0: Yeah, well, speaking of Bushes, on the Republican side, you have Jonathan Bush, who's like the second or... I don't know.
1: Is he a Bush?
0: Yeah, of course he's a Bush, bro.
1: Interesting.
0: They want to get their dirty tentacles in every single state that they can, because they're evil people.
1: Well, they do have eaters. A big main base.
0: Yeah, I know, and people really like the Bush family. Yeah, I'm probably offending them, but like from what I looked at in the Epstein files, HW is probably the worst person ever. Herbert Walker, yeah, nice old man. No, evil person. Evil. Funny enough, Jonathan Bush was only polling at like 18%. And the guy I met Bobby Charles a couple months ago at, what's that bar right down on the Old Port? Something, $5.
1: $5 Dewey's?
0: $3 Dewey's.
1: $5 Dewey's.
0: I was like, me and my dad, I got out of school. I was like, you want to meet me in Portland? We'll get a beer or something. We're at a bar. Go to $3 Dewey's. I'm like, it's famous. And there's all these like... kind of like plastic looking white people in there. Just like they look like Ken and Barbie dolls. Just like not a face, not moving.
1: Yeah, pulled back.
0: Yeah, and I'm like, something is off here. This does not feel like you're in Portland, but you've entered, you know, Republican Portland or whatever. And I was like, I'm a pretty like intuitive guy. My dad's like, oh, what is this? And I was like, I see the little American flag pins, and I'm like, oh, these are Republicans, 100% Republicans, dude. And I met Bobby Charles because I recognized him, former Secretary of State. Mel says Jonathan Bush has a domestic abuse charge that they've evaded quite effectively. That's insane. How could you have a domestic abuse charge and still run for office?
1: Wait, the Jonathan Bush guy?
0: Yeah.
1: Interesting.
0: Who'd he punch? Domestic abuse. Probably a lady, right?
1: I don't know. Allegedly.
0: It's abuse, and it's domestic in the household.
1: Interesting.
0: Yeah. Say what you want about Bobby Charles. Pretty homophobic, pretty transphobic. Oh, some bad takes, but I don't think he hit any ladies. So, I mean, that's... I guess in the Republican ticket, that's a winner, right?
1: Terrific.
0: But I met him. He was a very nice guy. You know, hit back and forth. He was like, I want to come on the show. And then I was begged by multiple people not to come onto the show. So, which is very funny. But I have his phone number. If anybody wants to call him, $20? I'll take bitters for the phone. No, that's wrong. We're not doxing anybody. No guns. Emma is good. Emma's good.
1: This is all this politics. Oh, my God.
0: But yeah,
1: stay out of this one.
0: My prediction is probably going to be Troy Jackson versus Bobby Charles in the governor election. I don't know how those usually go because you guys had Paul LePage for years. Remember Paul LePage?
1: How could I forget?
0: Yeah. So he won the highest prize in the state. So I'm not counting anybody out, personally. I wasn't living in Maine at that point in time. I don't know what the state of things were. I do feel like there's a lot more Democrats, independents, than there are, like, registered Republicans outside of the county and stuff. And then to go to the Senate race.
1: You don't spend a lot of time in rural Maine, do you?
0: I don't. Is that what it's like?
1: Yeah. Oh, I live in southern Maine. I don't think there's many Republicans.
0: No, there. I get, dude, my road. I mean, there's a,
1: yeah, I'm sure.
0: A guy with like a Trump 2020, like, take America back flag, which is like, how could you get to bat for anybody, dude? You know, like, how could you like another dude that much? I don't even like musicians or athletes that much. Politicians? I mean, Christ. Like, what are you really doing for me? Any of you?
1: The big fans. I don't know what to say
0: here. I don't know, huh? But, yeah, and then if we switch over to the senatorial election, it's 100% going to be Graham Plattner. The entire country is talking about this dude. In good and bad ways, I think. He's got the whole Zohran, John Fetterman progressive team behind him. They're hiring all kinds of people from Philadelphia and these different electoral areas to help him on social media. I mean, if he can follow in the footsteps of Zohran at all whatsoever, I think Zohran is doing a hell of a fine job, in my opinion. I'm not living in New York right now. I'm actually not seeing the state of things. He's had a couple of bad press things. A bunch of homeless people died in the storm, but, like, a lot of homeless people die in New York, like, all the time. Like, it's a horrible city for people in general. Like, people, they look down on people. New York is very much fallen. But if anything, Zohran can set the ship straight. But between Plattner and Susan Collins, it's gotten a lot closer. It started out at like an 88% chance that the Democrat would take the Senate seat, and now I think it's gone all the way down to 9-point spread. So it'll be close.
1: Oof.
0: I don't know. Plattner is getting so much bad press. Like, people are calling him a Nazi, and like, he's got so many tweets and Reddit posts. So many. Like,
1: yeah, they're running a lot of commercials about that.
0: Dude. Yeah. I mean, the problem is that anybody our age that gets into politics has receipts. I don't necessarily, but I'm not getting into politics.
1: Hey.
0: You know what I mean?
1: Yeah, like, hey.
0: I have bad tweets. Don't get me wrong. Like, I get drunk sometimes. That's why I don't use Twitter anymore.
1: Gosh.
0: And I'll, like, lose a bet, and I'll just, like, DM the athlete and be like, what, you just didn't feel like shooting last night? You know? Like, it makes me feel better, but I'm like, this is just negative energy expelled out into the universe.
1: Gosh.
0: That's a lot of what social media is. It's just negativity. Trying to be positive. Fill myself with positive ions, you know? So I can electrocute people and give them negative ions.
1: I wish I could electrocute you.
0: You ever been tased before?
1: No. Have you been tased?
0: Yeah, I pissed myself. It was not fun. You think it's all fun and games until you inadvertently pee yourself. Shaw's a div ions. That's what I always say.
1: Yeah, we got the Shaw's lovers in here.
0: The Shaw's lovers.
1: Shaw's div ions. This is a safe space for Shaw's fans.
0: Who do you think's going to win, Susan Collins or Graham Plattner?
1: Oh, my gosh. I don't know.
0: Just make a guess. Christ.
1: Graham Plattner.
0: Yeah, okay.
2: I'm so concerned about the state of the world. I'm so concerned.
0: You should be.
1: No, that's what Susan Collins says.
0: Yeah, well, she's, like, shaking. It's like, I've been in office for 35 years. My grandkids think that I'm going to
1: be... health issues. I don't know. I'm not going to comment on that.
0: She has age issues.
1: Yeah, she is very old.
0: So they've been doing... I'm taking the Gramble. This guy's on fire.
1: The Gramble.
0: The Shawzenista's on fire.
1: I'm taking the Gramble.
0: But I've been watching a lot of... the History Channel, I guess, sold their whole... like, legacy films on, like, presidencies and the Great War and World War II, like, all these different things. So I watch...
1: Mm-hmm.
0: Funny enough, I watched the Teddy Roosevelt, like, movie thing. It's, like, a couple episodes.
1: Yeah.
0: Then I watched the FDR
1: That's
0: one.
1: That's not really a movie, is it? It's more of a show.
0: Okay, well, if you watch it all in a row, it's technically... Shut up, dude. But Netflix is doing commercials. Did you notice that?
1: I don't have Netflix. I'm not in that tax bracket.
0: I know. What, you don't have $9? It's like 18 now.
1: Yeah. No, I don't. I'd rather die than pay for a subscription.
0: I steal everything, dude. I'm Jackie Steals.
1: Yes. Yeah, sure.
0: I will be rewatching.
1: Jackie Steals.
0: Dude, I watched almost all of Game of Thrones on Saturday night on YouTube Shorts. Just like different clips, and I was like, I didn't know that. Like, that's
2: interesting.
0: Such a good show. Kind of fell off at the end, but very good.
2: Yeah.
0: I even kind of get the ending now.
2: It's just kind
0: enough
2: of
0: YouTube funny. Shorts, but regardless, keeping myself on track, I watched this one about Teddy Roosevelt and
1: Teddy,
0: his life, and part of the reason he was the youngest president to ever serve, and he had like a crazy, like, started from I just want to be a House representative all the way up to the presidency.
2: Mm-hmm.
0: Like, got into the police force, head of the police force. He only did that for a year. Next thing you know, he's assistant secretary of the Navy. Then he's the vice president, or he's government of New York.
2: Sure.
0: Then he's, like, the vice president. And then, I can't remember what the guy's name is. He dies abruptly. And Teddy Roosevelt becomes the youngest president in history.
2: Yeah, sure.
0: Like, 42. He does 8 years. He's only 50 when he gets out of office. So, and it's, like, 1910 or whatever, and he's, like, pretty fired up. The Republicans are like, dude, we don't want to break the whole, you know, term limits thing. So he runs under his own party, the Bull Moose Party, and a guy by the name of...
2: Bull Moose?
0: Yeah, Bull Moose, exactly. Because he used to come to Maine all the time. His wife died, he lost his wife and his mother on the same day, and he came to Maine, and he would do this throughout his whole life. He would came to Maine and just, like, basically almost died.
2: Uh-huh.
0: Just, like, was living in the wilderness and surviving off the land.
2: As one does.
0: Yeah, and he would, like, he'd get his swagger back that way, and he'd be like, all right, make me assistant secretary to the Navy. And it just worked that way. And then the end of his life, he runs for presidency again. He's only 50. And then he loses a guy by the name of Woodrow Wilson, ends up winning.
2: Yes.
0: Involved in World War One. Who knows what the world would have looked like if Teddy Roosevelt had won that election.
2: Cause it was landslide.
0: But Teddy Roosevelt's like, oh, I got to get my swagger back again, and decides to go down into the Amazon to Brazil with his son and do, like, an expedition.
2: Cool.
0: And then gets, like, typhus and, like, sepsis. Like, within, like, 2 weeks, and he's, like, about to die. And his son's like, dude, you can't go down on the jungle cruise and die. Like, that's not, like, suck it up. So Teddy makes it back and then dies in Long Island in Oyster Bay. Ray used to go all the time, but...
2: Hey, I've been to Oyster Bay.
0: Hey. Hey.
2: Hey, yeah.
0: But something that I... Yeah, little history. But something I've noticed is that the reason all of our presidents are ancient and our politicians are ancient is because if they're young, I mean, you do your two terms, you're pretty well-liked. I mean, Teddy Roosevelt is the most popular president we've ever had, like, to this day.
2: Heck yeah.
0: You would never have to leave. So instead we get these ancient dinosaurs in there, and they're like, I'm not leaving. And then they just wither into dust, you know?
2: Is that really the reason?
0: I don't know if it's the reason, but I think that the global Illuminati elites are like, yeah, we got to get a bag of bones in there, otherwise we're never going to get them out. Like, I proposed this to somebody the other day, but imagine if Trump was 50 years old right now. Imagine that, instead of 80, oldest president we've ever had. He would be like, I'm never leaving. I'm on TikTok, you know? Like, think about that. That's kind of why. But I still think that we should get young people in there because I think young people will change things.
2: Yeah.
0: Positively for the people their age. I don't know.
2: Mm-hmm.
0: Talk a little history, but hey. Shout out.
2: We love history.
0: Yeah. Emma's.
2: History brought us here.
0: We're making history as we speak. This will be documented. This is historical.
2: Wow.
0: I love that. I know.
2: Bump my fist, homie. Ow.
0: I didn't mean to hurt you.
2: That was really aggressive.
0: Dude, my entire time in college here, I was a serial knuckle cracker in class. As soon as the class would start, I'd be like, crack like 15 different things, and some girl would just be like,
2: yummy.
0: Every class.
2: Nobody likes those people.
0: No, nobody likes a knuckle cracker, dude.
2: Trying to listen to the professor, and you got Jackie History over here going,
0: well, I was in the military once.
2: Yeah, let me crack my knuckles. Everybody want to listen to it in here in this quiet study room?
0: Little ASMR air gap. All right, we're going to get some more music going here.
2: Yippee.
0: It's no longer dangerous.
2: Yippee.
0: May 28th, 2026. 2 weeks to the World Cup. Champions League final on Saturday. We're going to talk about that.
2: Champions League.
0: She doesn't even know the Champions song. You're such a poser, dude. And that used to be an insult.
2: Who cares
0: in
2: about the Champions
0: you can't
2: League.
0: Even insult people with the word poser anymore. They're like, yeah, actually, I was trying to cosplay that. I'm trying to let you in, sir. I hope that you're
2: We're
0: not a mystery
2: the door.
0: Man. I have your plates. Oh, I'm buzzing it, dude.
1: We're buzzing it. It was unlocked.
0: Right, we'll get some more music on. Try again. Bye-bye.

0: All right, guys, welcome back to No Longer Dangerous here on 90.9 WMPG Gorham, Portland. Tom is entering the studio as we speak. He just pulled up. He's got a new whip, too. Very nice.
1: Tom has entered the building.
0: He's entered the building. We're going to try to let him in, but it probably won't work. Up next on the show here, I mentioned last week that I've been applying for jobs, looking for jobs, now that I'm a college-educated man. And I got my first, like, interview. I went in. I was telling you guys about it. It was like a Fruit Ninja thing. I didn't really know what it was, but it was a live sales host position for this company called Epic Prep or whatever. And I went in for the interview, and it was super chill. Two dudes like my age. Oh, he got in. Okay, nice. Two dudes like my age, like really nice guys, like, you know, Cabela's shirt, flip-flops and socks, like very chill vibe. And I guess basically what the job is Tom's so excited to see Emma.
2: Yippee!
0: But I guess what the job is basically is it's a power tool company and they're on Whatnot, okay? The website. It's like an auction bidding thing or what have you. And I'll like go and be like, here's a power tool. Oh, Dirty Randy, you got it for $2. Bang. And it like automates all of it. I don't know. Basically, they want someone that's high energy with like kind of a following perhaps, or like the other guy they have in there already does a morning show. He's another radio guy. Yeah.
2: Interesting.
0: The goal is to take his job, take all the jobs, get all the money, and then replicate the business. I hope they're not listening, because then I
2: bet they are.
0: I bet you they are. I told them to listen.
2: God, the worst.
0: Oh, stupid. What am I doing? But the only thing I'm worried about with this job is that all this fun, sparkling energy that I have here an hour and a half a week will be spent daily in a factory kind of position, just like talking to people on their phones, which I don't know how I feel about that yet. But honey, I need some money. You know what I'm saying, girl? $40 an hour. I'll sling power tools all day. Give me some fruit. And I asked about the fruit. And they were like, unfortunately, it would ruin the tools we're trying to give away if you cover them in fruit. So maybe I'll buy a couple of my own tools, Milwaukee brand, and then just chop them up, get the people going. People love fruit cut up. Or hard vegetables. What's the hardest vegetable you can think of?
2: Ooh.
0: I feel like corn is pretty hard.
2: Corn is not hard.
0: It's got the corn bone, dude.
2: The corn bone?
0: The corn bone.
2: You can break corn in half.
0: Can you?
2: Before you cook it, yeah.
0: Oh, yeah, you can.
2: With your fists.
0: Well, what if it's cooked? Then it's hard.
2: No, then you can still break it apart.
0: Wait, you're just breaking corn cobs in half?
2: Yeah, Emma eats a lot of corn.
0: I bet you do.
2: I bet I do. Yeah, so I would not put that as a contender for the hardest veggie.
0: What's the hardest veggie, then? Squash? You couldn't break a squash in half.
2: It's not squash. It's got to be some sort of mysterious gourd.
0: Moppet says corn-fed gal. Flip-flops and socks is highly questionable. I don't know if I would work with someone with flip-flops and socks.
2: Yeah, I mean, are we talking like flip-flops and socks? Or are we talking like slides and
0: slides
2: socks?
0: Slides and socks, dude.
2: Okay. Flip-flops and socks
0: is disgusting.
2: Like,
0: get me out of there.
2: That's like psycho behavior. Yeah. Like you got the little toe separation socks and flip-flops.
0: Straight to jail, dude.
2: Yeah.
0: Emma, how did you get here this morning?
2: How did I get here? I walked.
0: Did you drive here?
2: No, I did. I did not. My dad dropped me off.
0: Oh,
2: thank you, Dad.
0: Am I driving you home?
2: No, my dad's. We're hanging out somewhere? In Portland.
0: Oh,
2: yeah.
0: Okay. Yeah. I was like, something you're not telling me.
2: No.
0: I was like,
2: trust
0: am I heading?
2: Me, yeah. I've got places to be. Yeah. Do I have a license yet? No. I was gonna get it once I came back from Morocco.
0: Put that off another 6 months, huh?
2: I don't want to hear it.
0: I taught this girl how to drive. We went to a small church parking lot in the middle of nowhere.
2: Yeah, I was actually this week I was going to beg like Augusta. Like, hey guys, do you think you can like squeeze me in next week to just give me like the quickest driving test ever?
0: I'll go with you, dude. It's only as long as I can drink, though. I need to stay calm.
2: No! What if I fail the test? Well, I wouldn't. Knock on wood.
0: You're not going to fail, dude.
2: Yeah, no, I can drive. Ooh, my dad just texted me. I literally just bought some corn for dinner.
0: Let's go.
2: So we can send Jack a video of you busting up corn with your fist.
0: Yeah! Take that corn.
2: Bending metal bars.
0: Yeah. Dude, I watched a Pokemon episode when I was a kid. Uh-huh. It's the one with the, you know, the psychic Pokemons. You ever see them? They got, like, yeah. the big, they're like a thick lady, you know? Big
2: Jinx,
0: legs.
2: That one?
0: Maybe.
2: She's the one with, like, the,
0: no,
2: the
0: not that
2: blonde
0: one.
2: Hair.
0: Maybe it is that one.
2: Gosh, give me some more defining features. I can tell you the Pokemon if it's on Pokemon Go.
0: I can't remember what it is. They're hypnotic. God. They, like, bend spoons. You ever see that episode?
2: Bend spoons?
0: Like, they bend spoons with their mind.
2: Well, Alakazam holds a spoon.
0: Alakazam, that's who it is, dude.
2: You said, like, big lady? That's
0: got,
2: not
0: like,
2: a woman?
0: He's got, big features, dude. He's thick as a... as a thing of oatmeal, dude.
2: Jinx looks like a woman. Alakazam is, like, not even a
0: doesn't
2: humanoid
0: have to be gendered,
2: creature.
0: Okay? You
2: well,
0: still
2: you
0: be
2: said
0: thick as a bowl of oatmeal,
2: woman.
0: Bro. Yeah, like, you know.
2: So then you're gonna make me think of, like, the anthropomorphic Pokemon.
0: I didn't know Pokemon were even gender. What gender is what gender is Pikachu?
2: See, well, Pikachu is a species, so it can be either one.
0: But you're telling me that Jinx is a lady... which
2: yeah.
0: I agree.
2: Yeah, maybe. I don't know.
0: I would say some of the sea animals are also kind of feminine.
2: I think some Pokemon can only be one gender, but
0: how do you
2: I
0: make
2: mean,
0: more
2: I don't...
0: Pokemon? We need to have the talk.
2: Blink, blink. I don't know, like any other animal. I don't know what to tell you here. I'm not up to date on my Pokemon lore.
0: Dude, Nurse Joy was not explaining this to me.
2: Nurse Joy.
0: Regardless,
2: what were we even talking about?
0: The bending spoons.
2: Bending spoons.
0: I thought I could do that. I thought I could bend spoons with my mind.
2: Yeah.
0: So I tried for like 2 hours. And I was
2: wow.
0: Like, and the cool. spoon wouldn't bend.
2: I bend spoons when I'm scooping ice cream.
0: Well, so I was like, I wonder if I could just bend a spoon. So then I proceeded to bend every single spoon in my cabinet.
2: She's so annoying.
0: And my mom was like, what did you do?
2: What happened in
0: and
2: here?
0: And I was like, I didn't think they were going to bend.
2: You're the worst. Like after the first four, it was like,
0: I was like, this
2: I
0: is
2: think
0: so
2: I should
0: easy.
2: Try the other ones.
0: Try to bend a spoon. It is easy,
2: oh,
0: dude.
2: My God.
0: You got a little bit of muscle fiber in there. Just...
2: little 5-year-old Jack. It's like, wow, I feel so strong bending
0: like
2: all these
0: 17.
2: Spoons. Makes it a little bit worse. I was trying to give you the benefit of the doubt.
0: I did the same thing. My mom bought a, you know those metal sponges?
2: Metal sponges? Yeah, like, the ones like used to like scrub a grill
0: yeah,
2: or something.
0: Yeah,
2: yeah, yeah, yeah, sure.
0: I had one of those and I loved the way it felt in my hand and I would like squeeze it or whatever.
2: Yeah. Ew.
0: I gave myself 1,000 cuts.
2: Ew.
0: On my hands.
2: Don't tell me that.
0: Didn't realize. And then I went to baseball
2: wow,
0: practice
2: dude.
0: And like my glove, my mitt was just soaking red with blood.
2: Ew.
0: And I was like, what the- what happened? I was just playing with that
2: that's
0: sponge.
2: That's so
0: earlier.
2: Disgusting.
0: What's up, Tom?
3: Hey.
2: Yay, next
0: hey.
2: DJ. Yay.
0: Get this guy out of here.
2: Yay.
0: Hey, hugs, hugs.
2: Nice
0: woo.
2: To see you.
0: Mazel Tov.
2: Hugs, Mazel Tov.
0: Hey, Gabagool.
2: Gabagool.
0: Dude, how are you feeling about your QB, Jackson Dart, going and hanging out with Donald Trump? The whole team's coming out against him.
3: Tell me about my Giants. They just give them more tragic every day.
0: You get one blonde
2: Jackson
0: quarterback, dude. Of course, he's a Trump guy, dude. Of course.
2: Drake May, my king, would never.
0: Dude, Drake May is going to tear his ACL this year.
2: He's no, he's not. Don't say that. Not
0: bro, Mike Rabel, he ruined
2: Drake
0: it.
2: May.
0: He ruined you guys. You sleep with a reporter, you...
2: oh, my
0: wife.
2: God. You sleep with
0: it's
2: one
0: over,
2: reporter,
0: bro.
2: And all of
0: while
2: a sudden it's
0: married?
2: A big scandal.
0: Yeah, it is.
3: And your owner just sleeps with people.
0: Yeah, your
2: yeah,
0: owner
2: well,
0: sleeps with hookies
2: he,
0: all the time, friends
2: he,
0: with Epstein.
2: Who
0: dude?
2: Cares
0: Patriots
2: if you go to a massage parlor?
0: Downswing, bro. Downswing.
2: Drake May is... so amazing and gorgeous and fabulous.
0: Mm.
2: And he is going to bring us to glory.
0: No, he won't.
2: Did your lame-ass team make it to the Super Bowl last year?
0: You know what, Emma? My lame-ass team is coming out and they're saying that Deshaun Watson is going to be the starting quarterback and that Shador doesn't really have it. The NFL is complete fiction, okay? Diana Rossini was probably paid to sleep with Rabel for the lore, dude. For the lore.
2: For the lore.
0: Because the NFL is the... it's just a drama league. It's the Real Housewives of
2: yeah,
0: multiple...
2: men.
0: The Northeast. Yeah,
2: for,
0: literally for men. It's drama
2: for men.
0: That's why, like, when I talk to, like, female NFL fans, I'm like, it's so easy to get into because there's so much, like, tea. It's like...
2: yeah,
0: there's
2: I do
0: gossip and drama and lies and old white guys
2: whatever.
0: That own all the teams. It's
2: horrible. Nothing wrong with Drake May.
0: Nothing wrong with Drake May.
2: He's my clean king.
0: Yeah, well... he sucks.
2: No, he doesn't.
0: Dude, do you remember that Instagram
2: God.
0: Post I commented on where they changed the name
2: yes.
0: to Mayville? And I was like,
2: yeah.
0: marking this tweet now.
2: Like, you're so evil. Yeah, Jack commented on changing like Maynard Mass to like Maynard. And he was like, duh, Patriots suck. And I was
0: like, the Patriots are going to have 0 points in the Super Bowl. Get all the way to the fourth quarter, they get like a mercy point, dude. It's hilarious.
2: I got nothing to say.
0: That was very funny.
2: At least we made it to the Super Bowl.
0: Shut up. I would rather lose every single year than lose in the Super Bowl.
2: What?
0: I would rather be the worst team in the NFL.
2: That's the stupidest take ever.
0: It's not a stupid take. Okay, I don't want to reach the heights. It feels
2: you don't want to reach the heights?
0: Like, okay, the Knicks.
2: That's because you're not great enough for the heights.
0: Bro, the Knicks are in the finals right now in the NBA.
3: Yes.
0: Whoop, whoop, whoop. Wait, whoop. 100K for floor seats to sit next to Shama Lamale at MSG, dude. If the Knicks lose this series, either against Wembanyama or against SGA, oh my God. Mm. Oh my God. It's going to be bad. Yeah, yeah. Easy to say as a Browns fan. Yeah, whatever.
2: I was about
0: I'm a
2: to
0: loser.
2: Say.
0: Kyle, whatever,
2: I was about, can we please tell the audience what your team is?
0: They know what my
2: like,
0: team
2: you're,
0: is. It's not important.
2: It's important.
0: It's not important.
2: Oh, I'd rather not make it to the Super Bowl. I'd rather lose every
0: I'd rather
2: game.
0: Lose every year.
2: In your dreams, you would make it to the Super Bowl. So
0: I
2: you're
0: eat,
2: just like
0: that is my dreams, and then I get shot in the head every single dream.
2: Yeah,
0: I'm like at the Super Bowl outside in line, and then some guy's like, "You think you're going?" Bang,
2: bang,
0: and I'm just I wake up. All right, real quick, because Tom's gonna get on the air here in 2 minutes. We're gonna play a song and pot it down, but. Champions League final, 12 noon, Saturday, May 30th. We have PSG, the best team in the world for the last 2 or 3 years, versus Arsenal. Just won the Premier League. They look very good. I said last week Arsenal is the only team that is built to beat PSG. Last year, I bet on Inter, and I was like, Inter lost 5-0 to PSG. It was a walloping. I thought they had a chance. In retrospect, I told myself I'll never bet against PSG again. Go to the World Cup, Club World Cup final. They play Chelsea. I'm like, this is an easy play. Chelsea's going to get their ass kicked. Beats them 3-0. So, Arsenal, the Premier League in general, they play a style of soccer that I think can compete. I think it'll be close. I think it'll be a draw. As far as the World Cup goes, World Cup fans, USA fans, we're playing Paraguay, one of the first games, okay? June 11th or June 12th. The United States is +110 against a very small nation. That means they have less than a 50% chance of winning. Keep an eye out for the draws if you are betting on this World Cup. My God. All right, Emma, we're going to close with you. Give us a message, a prediction, World Cup winner.
2: Argentina's going to win, and if they don't win, which they will, I want Morocco to win because I love Morocco.
0: Morocco,
2: and
0: first
2: as
0: African
2: much as,
0: team potentially to win the World Cup.
2: Arsenal winning would make a lot of my friends happy. Kind of maybe want PSG to win just because I love Hakimi and he's gorgeous. So Hakimi, bring home the win, bring home the World Cup if my boy Messi doesn't bring it home. But yeah, USA has a chance.
0: No chance. 0 chance. Negative
2: yeah,
0: chance.
2: Go Argentina. Bye, WMPG. I'm gonna miss you. Last show.
0: Yeah. Bye. Heading to the Dominican Republic.
2: I came in just for a little treaty.
0: Yeah, dude.
2: But yes.
0: Sad.
2: Come visit me. Yippee. Go Argentina. Right.
0: Quick prediction. I think that Arsenal is gonna lift the trophy. I have a dirty, disturbing feeling what's going to happen. Other than that, World Cup, I've got time. I have to go to a wedding in North Carolina that none of us have planned for or booked or anything because we're bad people bad friends. So that's it. But I'm going to run over into Tom's time here, so that's going to do it for me.
2: Sorry,
0: this is no longer dangerous here with Emma. Everybody wish Emma good luck in the Dominican Republic. Best of luck on your journeys. We'll be back next week. It's no longer dangerous. Bye-bye.

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0: So make sure you check out Let's Connect. Actually, I think it's Thursdays at 1:30, actually. I think that's an older message. But we're going to jump into the music today and welcome to Under the Influence, and the show where we take kind of current bands and play their music and the music that influenced them from the 50s, 60s, 70s, and beyond. And today we're going to do something that I kind of like to refer to as kind of reverse influence. And I'm going to take a bunch of bands from the 70s. I think the 70s was actually a great set of music that influenced all types of music today, and we're going to concentrate on the rock kind of part of it. And we're going to basically profile a bunch of bands that were really influential in the 70s and continue to be influential today. And I myself am a product of the 70s. I graduated high school in 1979. And I reached out to a group of experts to help me with some songs and some bands to play for this. And those experts were my friends, John and Marty and Danny and Kevin, who I all went to high school with in lovely Johnson City, New York. And I'll get to see them this weekend. And they were sending me all types of different songs and bands, and we're going to profile many of those bands today. And these bands have influenced, you know, very current modern bands, everything from like Tame Impala to Wilco to Florence and the Machine, you name it. You know, these bands from the 70s still have staying power. Everybody talks about the 60s, which is great music time, but the 70s also had some pretty interesting music. And the show will probably lean more towards heavier classic rock, just because that's what I used to listen to in high school. But we're going to start off with an album that, when this album came out and I first started listening to this, it just blew me away. And that is the album by AC/DC, and this is the title track of that album, and that is Let There Be Rock from 1977.

0: 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That album's also called Let There Be Rock. And then we heard Aerosmith and Dream On from 1976. And that is from Aerosmith Classic Live. And we played a live version of that because I think the guitar solos are a little bit better in that version. And then we, a request for Kevin, we played Elton John and Benny and the Jets from the Goodbye Yellow Brick Road album. It came out in 1973. And I remember that is the first album I ever bought with my own money. So I was probably 13 years old at that time, and that album came out, and that album was everywhere. And great songs like Candle in the Wind and Benny and the Jets and Saturday Night's Night for Fighting, all those great songs. And that album was omnipresent, I guess is the word you'd use. Just amazing. That album's over 40 years old now. And then we played another request. I'm not sure if Danny put this request in, but this was Heart and Crazy on You from the Dreamboat Annie album in 1975. And I remember seeing them live in the Broome County Arena. And, Ann and Nancy Wilson, great guitar players, phenomenal voices, and, loved by men and women alike because of they rocked out and were some of the first female artists to really be, rock in bands at that time. And then we followed up with Led Zeppelin, and then a lot of people wanted to hear Stairway to Heaven because that was the song that was playing constantly. But we played my favorite song off of that album, Led Zeppelin 4, and that's the song Black Dog. And I actually had the good fortune in 1977 with my friend Frank to get to go to New York City and see Led Zeppelin in Madison Square Garden. I think they only did 6 shows after that tour, and kind of sad thing that John Bonham died not too many years after that. So we'll get back to the music in a minute, but WMPG is supported by listeners in the law offices of Joe Bornstein. 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
0: So if you've got an old bottles and cans laying around, stop by the station here, pick up a Clink bag, or go online and get the code and donate them to our radio station. We greatly appreciate it. And we're going to jump back into the music here. And this was a request from my subject matter expert, John. And this is a musician who's still out there touring and still out there making great music. And that is the great Neil Young. And this is from the 1972 album Harvest. And this is the song Old Man on Under the Influence of Tom Michaels, profiling bands from the 70s.

You're listening to WMPG, Gorham, Portland, music from University of Southern Maine, and I'm Tom Michaels, and we're profiling bands from the 70s that have influenced music today. And we started off that set with Neil Young and Old Man from the Harvest album in 1972. And then for Danny, we played Jethro Tull and we played Locomotive Breath. And I think that's from 1972 as well. I always have a memory of seeing Jethro Tull and later that night having a guy total my car by running into the back of me. So maybe I have PTSD. I haven't played Jethro Tull on the show, I think, since I've had it in the last 5 years. But I love Jethro Tull and the great Ian Anderson on flute, and love that song. And then we played an album that was huge in 1978, and that was the Rolling Stones and the album Some Girls. And we played When the Whip Comes Down. We wanted to play Some Girls, but we can't play that because it's explicit this time of morning. And then we played Tom Petty and the Heartbreakers from their first album in 1976, and the song American Girl, which is one of the first songs I ever heard by Tom Petty, and I just love that song. It's probably still my favorite Tom Petty song. Tom Petty, rest in peace. And then we played after that, we played Fleetwood Mac and with The Chain from the Rumours album in 1977. And that album, I think next to Pink Floyd, stayed on the charts longer than almost any album. I see someone's calling into the station. Just give me a couple minutes and I'll call in again and I'll pick up. And like I said, that album just was forever. And I remember driving all the way to Buffalo, New York, from Binghamton, New York, to go see Fleetwood Mac, and I think it was like Pablo Cruz and a bunch of other bands at Rich Stadium. And then driving back all the way back the next day and going to go see Tom Petty and the Heartbreakers and Journey on the next day. I think we had about 4 hours sleep, and I think it was Marty and a guy named Frank Prusik, I think, at the time. But 2 days of great music, and now you have music festivals where you can go one place and have it all in one place, which is a lot better. Hey, we have some tickets to give away. So you can win a pair of tickets for Trousdale, I think I'm saying that correctly, at the State Theater on June 4th. They're a country pop band with powerful female vocals. Their melodic and heartfelt harmonies are often compared to the Chicks and the Staves, and they draw inspiration from a wide array of music, including Crosby, Stills and Nash, Casey Musgraves and Ham. Their debut album in 2023, Out of My Mind, earned rave reviews from the Boston Globe. So if you'd like those free tickets for Thursday, June 4th at 8 p.m. at the State Theater, give me a call at 207-780-4909. Again, 207-780-4909, and we'll get you a pair of tickets to go see Trousdale at the State Theater on June 4th. And we're going to jump back into the music here, and we're going to play a song that, and a band that is still out there touring. I just saw that they still have a couple of dates going on. They just did a big run at the Sphere in Las Vegas. And this album, again, was one of the biggest albums of the 70s. And I remember sitting in Dave Marion's basement just hearing this album over and over again while we played pool. And this is the song, The Eagles in Hotel California.

0: You're listening to WMPG in Gorham, Portland, music from the University of Southern Maine, and I'm Tom Michaels, and this is Under the Influence, and we've been profiling bands from the 1970s that have influenced bands today, and we started off that set with the Eagles and Hotel California from the album Hotel California in 1976, and then we played another album from that was huge in 1976, and that was the band Boston, and we heard More Than a Feeling from their debut album, Boston. And I got to tell you, I was never a huge Boston fan. Everyone loved Boston, and they were going to be the biggest thing next to the Beatles and all this kind of stuff. And they put out two albums, and they're great albums. Don't get me wrong. They put out two great albums, but then they kind of just disappeared off the planet. You know, some great music from Boston, and good to hear from them as well. But they were huge. You know, you couldn't go through the South parking lot in Johnson City without hearing that album blaring out of cars. And then we played a request for my friend Marty, who put in something unique, and that is Bachman Turner Overdrive and the song Not Fragile from their album Not Fragile in 1974. And Bachman Turner Overdrive, a lot of great songs and hits and so forth. That's the title track of that album, and you know, great guitar and rocking out. And so I like that unique request that my friend Marty threw in there for this mix. And we're going to get back to the music in a minute, but here's some important messages first.
1: WMPG listeners, we want to hear from you. I'm Marsha Leander, a member of the WMPG Community Advisory Board. We are conducting a

a little bit off the script for 1979 here, and I'm going to play kind of two songs that are very meaningful to me. This past week, and just actually this morning, my sister Carol passed away, and my sister Carol was a product of the 60s. She went to New Paul's College in 1969, which is a crazy time to be there, and so forth. And but more importantly, she was a great artist, and she taught me a ton about music. And she, to this day, she was always just listening to music and dancing, whether it be blaring out Creedence Clearwater Revival and singing to that, or dancing to the Rolling Stones in my parents' garage down in Florida. And she you know, had her demons too. She unfortunately suffered from schizophrenia and had voices in her head a lot, but she was always smiling and playing music. She I remember she came home one night, and she had won a I think a go-go dance competition in our hometown, and brought me home the album Let It Bleed, which was the Beatles album, the last Beatles album that they did together. And I remember us playing that album to death. And she always introduced me to great music, whether it be blues of Muddy Waters and so forth. But like I said, she lived in she went to New Paul's, and during that time there was just great music there, and the members of the band, Robbie Robertson and them, all hung out in New Paul's, and Bob Dylan and so forth. So with no further ado, I'm going to play two songs to remember Carol. Carol, you're always in our thoughts and minds, and you'll never be forgotten. And I'm going to play these two songs, and then we'll probably end with one other song from 1979 at the end. So here you go.

0: So goodbye, Carol, and you're always in our thoughts and prayers, and you'll always be in our visions as we look around and see the great artwork that you left behind. And thank you guys for indulging me in that. And I'm going to end the show today. Stay tuned for Live Radiantly, which we're going to talk about. Stephanie's going to talk about personality traits like introversion, extroversion, and those types of things. And as always, you'll learn a ton, and you'll be better for it. And like I said, if there's one thing you can do today, as always, I say, go out, do something kind for somebody, regardless of what your belief systems are and politics are. Just be kind to each other. That's all we ask in this world. And that's another thing I learned from my sister, to just always be kind and so forth. And I'm going to leave you with a song that a lot of people love this song. A lot of people hate this song. This is a song that probably is most indicative of my last couple of years in high school and in the 1970s. And with no further ado, you know, what songs that you want to hear, here you go. Freebird.
1: I still can't hear you. What song is it you want to hear? I heard it then.

This is WMPG Gorham, Portland. You're listening to Live Radiantly, a talk show dedicated to guiding you through the challenges of life with creativity, curiosity, and a spark of imagination. My name is Stephanie McLeod Estevez. I'm an art therapist and breast cancer survivor. I'm passionate about helping everyone, including myself, feel resilient and capable so that we can navigate the ups and downs of life and discover our unique radiance. After all, your radiance is how you identify what's possible so that you can move from surviving to thriving. Join me each week as I discuss thought-provoking themes and then guide you through a live art therapy experiential so that you can explore how the theme impacts your life with the goal of understanding yourself better. While I do hope you'll walk away each week feeling inspired, please note that this show is not a replacement for therapy itself. I do hope that what I have to share will benefit how you see yourself, others, and the world around you. The opinions I'm expressing are mine alone and specifically not those of WMPG, its management, the University of Southern Maine, or the University of Maine system. So today we're going to explore personality traits, specifically extroverts, introverts, omniverts, and ambiverts. I'm sure you've heard of some, if not all, of these terms before, and I'm excited to take the time to look at the spectrum between them, especially because of how this influences how you recharge your batteries. In the second half of the show, we'll do an art therapy experiential that will help you explore this theme. If you've never tried art therapy before, no worries. I'm going to guide you through the process, and like everything else, it gets easier the more you try. A quick note, you can do art therapy by actually creating something on paper, of course, or by using your imagination. The good news is that both ways can benefit you. So if you're driving in a car or unable to stop what you're doing to draw or paint, that's okay. You can imagine what you'd create, and then when you have time, put it down on paper. When I was on my walk reflecting on today's theme, I was reminded about how much I used to love the self-assessment quizzes and the various magazines I read during my tweendom into my early 20s. Whether the quizzes were about your quote-unquote perfect match or what kind of friend you were, your workout style, and beyond, I always had fun reading through the choices I could pick from and seeing how I scored at the end, even though most of the time I felt like I wasn't really fully one response or another, but somewhere in between. Clearly, this was an early sign that I was going to become a therapist. I felt like even the superfluous quizzes were like little treasures of understanding yourself better. And while I never made this connection before, in some ways, this experience from my childhood has 100% influenced this show, because I hope that Live Radiantly helps you understand yourself and others better, even if this is not a quiz show, although that would be kind of an interesting format. So let's dig into today's theme, the personality trait spectrum that includes, as I just mentioned, introversion, extroversion, omniverts, and ambiverts. But before we get into the specifics, keep in mind that we've all been shaped by our life experiences, our programming, and the influences of our generation. Therefore, there might be certain traits or qualities that feel more authentically you versus the ones you felt like you had to adopt in order to fit in, be successful, and more. So as you listen to this program and the guided meditation at the end, I encourage you to remain open to what you resonate with related to the different descriptions I'm about to share. Notice if you want to cultivate more of something and what feels like a genuine reflection of who you are, whether or not there's a mask you feel like you've had to wear because it suited your situations and circumstances. You may find that you're ready to discard that mask and figure out how to adapt without abandoning yourself. This is important because being aware of different personality types
does help us to normalize differences, build stronger relationships, guide your decisions about what kind of work and environment suit you best, and help you have insight about why people behave the way they do, which can give us more information to move with in life. So extroverts are known for being outgoing and expressive. They recharge their energy by being with people in lively environments. Extroverts are comfortable sharing their thoughts and feelings openly. They're adventurous, flexible, and often adapt their behavior depending on the situation. For extroverts, social situations help them process their ideas and feel inspired. Introverts, on the other hand, are known for being reflective. They recharge their energy by being with themselves in quiet environments. Introverts prefer small groups and deep conversation over small talk, as large groups tend to drain them. Introverts notice small details that others might miss. They are independent, self-motivated, enjoy personal growth, and like to plan and approach challenges deliberately. Ambiverts are known for being balanced and adaptable, a blend of introversion and extroversion. They're also known for being very even-keeled. They recharge by listening to what they need from one day to the next. Sometimes it's being with others, and others it's by themselves. Ambiverts feel confident with their social skills and relaxed when they are by themselves. They're good listeners who can actively contribute to conversations, and their flexibility allows them to engage naturally with many different types of people and situations. Omniverts are similar to ambiverts, kind of reminds me of a vegetable for whatever reason, in that they embrace both introversion and extroversion, but not necessarily in a balanced way. They tend to be more all in. Either their extroverted side is fully out, large and in charge, or their introverted side is on display and they need to retreat to recharge. So they recharge based on what version of themselves is strongest at that moment. This makes it harder for them and the people around them to predict or plan because they can vary from one extreme to the next in ways that are not always anticipated. Despite these challenges, omniverts are very unique in the way they fully adapt to the full expression of extroversion and introversion. So as you listen to these descriptions, imagine what your self-assessment quiz score would be if you found one in a magazine. And how would the description of your trait improve your understanding of your needs and how you meet them? It always helps when your intervention matches the situation and your personality. If this theme is resonating for you, take a moment to acknowledge what's coming up. This week's Art Therapy Experiential is going to help you explore it. But before we dive in, let's talk a little bit more about how art therapy works. If you're just tuning in, my name's Stephanie, and you're listening to the Live Radiantly show on WMPG. We've just touched upon the differences between extroverts, introverts, omniverts, and ambiverts, and the impact on your health, wellness, and well-being. So for today's art therapy info session, we're going to talk about the influence of music on your health and well-being, because the resonance of music, aka the way the music can match your energy inside, is very powerful. And you also might consider how your tastes in music reflect your personality and what you need. But if today is your very first time trying art therapy, I want you to know that you do not need to be an artist to benefit from this practice, because there's no right or wrong way to do it. Essentially, art therapy is a type of communication that uses color, shape, and form to tell your story. The most important thing to know is that this is a practice of trusting what your creative instinct wants you to do. So if you feel a little nervous,
know it gets better as you practice. So think of all the times when music has met you exactly where you are at, how it matched the tone of your energy and feelings, how the sounds of the composition could soothe your jagged edges. The words of the singers and songwriters felt as if they were peering into your soul, and they got you, and you felt so seen and understood. When I'm sitting down for an art therapy session, I often select music that helps me feel into what I need to explore. It makes the process more effective by helping me feel more connected to the flow that ultimately thoughts, feelings, and emotions have when we learn to experience them with more ease and grace. So you might want to contemplate creating different kinds of set lists that help you connect to your thoughts and feelings. That way, when you need them, they're already there. Perhaps you want moody music to put you in touch with your sadness, hard-hitting music to discharge your anger, soft music to soothe your nerves, or music that has uplifting lyrics that help you believe in yourself when you need to feel courageous. In fact, I love it. You can score bonus points with this activity if you take the lyrics you love and make poetry that speaks to what you need. Give it a try and let me know how that goes. Ultimately, music and art therapy are tools that can help you step into the story you need to tell to better discern what's right for you. As with everything in life, the more you practice using art therapy as a way to communicate, the easier it gets. Before we do the art therapy experiential, I'm going to play a song by Brent Wood called Reverence. If you're planning on creating something, take this time to get ready. I will be right back.

Welcome back. You're listening to Live Radiantly on WMPG. My name is Stephanie. In the second half of the show, I'm inviting you to try art therapy, whether that's on paper or using your imagination. I'll guide you through a meditation that will help you explore today's theme. Once this is complete, I'll put on a song so that you can continue to draw or imagine how today's theme of the differences between extroverts, introverts, omnivorts, and ambiverts, it's a lot of words here, is showing up for you right here, right now. Whatever comes up is what you're going to draw or visualize, so trust your instinct. Just before the show ends, I'll be back on guidance on with where to go from here and an invitation. So today's guided meditation is a journey in which you will feel fully recharged in a way that suits your personality best. And then you'll learn from those around you about yourself and your growth. If you are in a place where you can soften or close your eyes, please do so. This will help you get in touch with yourself. If you're not able to do this, get as comfortable as you can. Take a deep breath in and out. See yourself leaning back in the most comfortable relaxation chair. A chair that enables you to feel as if you are floating in space. Every inch of your body is gently and supportively comforted by this chair. As your aches, pains, and fatigue wash away, you notice a screen that pops up in front of you. It's here to immerse you in the most perfect scene for your personality type. This is your recharge mode. If you identify as extroverted, you see yourself actively engaging with a group of people on an adventure, working together towards a common goal, one that sparks and recharges everyone's batteries. Because for you, your energy restores best in community with others. If you identify as introverted, your scene is one of solitude, in which you are in the most quiet and relaxing environment that you could ever imagine. Trust what inspires you, because this is a place where you can fully disconnect from the busyness of the world and immerse yourself in the best company, yourself. If you identify as being a mix of introverted and extroverted qualities, choose the scene that suits you best right here, right now. Enjoy being in the environment that recharges you as if you were a cell phone battery. Notice how you are all being refreshed and restored. Your battery level, the meter is going higher and higher because you are treating yourself to the best environment created so that you can recharge your energy, so that you can feel fully refreshed. And observe how this influences your body, mind, and spirit. Trust whatever comes up for you. As you notice your battery meter hitting 100%, you realize that new people have arrived.
those with whom maybe you don't share so much in common. And even if you feel some discomfort, you recognize that you are a work in progress and that this is an opportunity for you to learn, to heal, to grow by being open towards these individuals who are so very different from you. As you open your mind, your body, your spirit to this experience, you realize how safe it is to be open, because that helps you to be more loving, more kind, and more accepting of who you are and those you care about. You begin to notice that the qualities you feel are gifts from your personality, and the quirks and challenges that also come with it, they want to learn from the people who have arrived. And you can sense how this is also the wish of the new arrivals, exploring through an energy exchange between you and the individuals who are quite different from you. And you see that this energy exchange helps both of you benefit, because when you are open to learning and growing from one another, you feel how this enhances your well-being, your skill set, and this mutual reciprocity, this collaboration serves you and the others and the collective, because we are stronger together. Take a breath in and out. Feel the support of the surface beneath you, bringing you back to the here and now. Tune into your experience and the intuitive knowledge that has surfaced during this meditation. If nothing comes to mind, allow that to be your experience today. The messages might come to you as you use art therapy to represent what you experienced during this visualization. When you feel really connected to your experience, begin or continue to use creativity to reflect what happened on paper or in your imagination. Your creation may want to be abstract or lifelike. Trust your instinct as to what color, shape, and form it wants to be. Enjoy creating and reflecting with this song, Pause for Peace, by Joshua Spacht. We'll reconnect after the song is done.

If you're just tuning in, you're catching the tail end of Live Radiantly. I've just guided listeners through an art therapy experiential, which you can benefit from once this episode is live or is live under the podcast archives. So if you've just come through the experiential with me, congratulations, you did it. You may need more time to explore, and I hope you give yourself the time that you deserve. But before we go, give your creation a title, whatever it is, the very first thing that comes to mind. Write it down or mentally note what it is. Often this brings additional awareness and insight into what it meant. So I'd love to leave you today with a quote from the philosopher and engineer P.S. Jagadish Kumar, because he sums up nicely why many of us are so curious about personality traits. He said, "Your character apprises the world with your actions, and your personality surprises the world with your reactions." May this serve you well as you contemplate today's theme. I invite you to be in touch with me. I love connecting with listeners. My contact details, including the sign up for my free art therapy Substack, are all on WMPG's website. 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Before we say goodbye, let's take a moment to breathe in what we created together. Do you feel a shift inside? 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And before I put back on the Beatles song that we heard at the start of the show, Here Comes the Sun, I have a message from one of our underwriters. 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For nearly 50 years, Joe Bornstein's office has represented injured Mainers specializing in auto accidents, personal injury, and medical malpractice. 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I hope you have a lovely day. Here comes that sun.

0: Femme du Monde, Women of the World by Amadou and Mariam in our Democracy Now! Studio. This is Democracy Now!, democracynow.org. I'm Amy Goodman with Nermeen Sheikh.
1: We end today's show with the latest news that the Justice Department has launched a criminal investigation into the writer E. Jean Carroll. According to the New York Times and CNN, the inquiry is looking into whether Carroll committed perjury in a 2022 deposition. That's despite a 2024 ruling by a federal appeals court panel that dismissed claims E. Jean Carroll committed perjury. In 2019, Carroll published a memoir describing an encounter in the 1990s when she says Trump sexually assaulted her in a department store dressing room. When Trump denied the account, Carroll sued him and won $5 million in damages, with a unanimous New York jury finding Trump liable for sexual abuse and defamation.
0: After Trump made disparaging remarks about E. Jean Carroll, she sued him again and won a second defamation judgment for over $83 million. Federal courts have upheld both verdicts, though on Wednesday, the U.S. Supreme Court deferred its decision on whether to hear President Trump's appeal of the $5 million civil verdict. It was the 12th time the Supreme Court has deferred the appeal. We'll have more right now with Deborah Turkheimer, professor of law at Northwestern University and the author of Credible, Why We Doubt Accusers and Protect Abusers. Professor Turkheimer, if you can respond to this latest news that I think have rocked many in this country. President Trump faces paying E. Jean Carroll close to $90 million, and now his own Department of Justice is criminally investigating her. Can you talk about the grounds and the history of this case?
2: Yes, I can do that. Thanks for having me. I guess we need to go back to October 2022. During the discovery phase of E. Jean Carroll's lawsuit, she was deposed. And one of the questions that she was asked pertained to whether she was getting any outside funding for her legal fees. And she answered no. This Department of Justice investigation into perjury charges centers on that particular response. So it's a very small piece of this lawsuit. Donald Trump has tried over and over again to impugn E. Jean Carroll's credibility around the sexual abuse allegations. That has been unsuccessful over and over again. So this is about the question of whether she knew when she answered no to that question about outside legal funding that, in fact, billionaire Reid Hoffman had contributed some money to her case, to her lawyers, to enable this to actually come forward. Because as we know, it's very expensive to sue civilly, and particularly to go up against someone with the resources of Donald Trump. So this perjury investigation centers on that deposition. It's unusual in so many ways, Amy.
0: Explain those ways.
2: So there are some very technical, obstacles to proving perjury in this case that I'm thinking about even at this very early stage of an investigation. So, you know, one point to make is that E. Jean Carroll must have willfully or knowingly lied under oath in this deposition. If she simply made a mistake, if she wasn't aware of whatever funding arrangement was in place, that's not perjury. A second point is that the statement must have some material bearing on the likely outcome of the case. Here, when E. Jean Carroll's allegations went to trial, ultimately, the judge decided that none of this should even come into evidence. It was too tangential to bear in any meaningful way on the case. So that materiality requirement is going to be tough. The venue is unusual here. Why Chicago, you might ask? Well, it's unclear. Apparently, there may be some connection to one of Reid Hoffman's nonprofits. But venue is ordinarily in the location where an offense occurred. There's no allegation that the funding of the legal fees was itself improper. So I find that to be curious. And then the last point is probably the most important, which is there is a due process right not to be the victim of any kind of selective or vindictive prosecution. And it's very apparent on the face of this that the use of the Justice Department to go after E. Jean Carroll in this way is completely unprecedented. It is an obvious indication that Donald Trump continues to go after E. Jean Carroll in this vendetta. And in this case, he's using the taxpayer-funded Justice Department to do that. These cases are brought in our name, in the name of the people of the United States. And it's frankly galling.
1: I mean, so what broader concerns arise from this Department of Justice investigating someone who has successfully sued a sitting president?
2: Well, there is no precedent for anything like this. To take one question and answer in a civil case and to use that as the basis for this federal investigation, it raises questions about the allocation of resources. Why is this a federal case? Why is it in the interest of justice to go after E. Jean Carroll at this moment in time? And I think the inescapable conclusion is that the Justice Department is being used to pursue Donald Trump's continuing revenge tour against E. Jean Carroll. I will also note that unlike cases against James Comey, Letitia James, Adam Schiff, Jerome Powell, E. Jean Carroll is and always has been a private citizen. And so there's something about this instance that I think may strike people as even more egregious than some examples in the past where selective or vindictive prosecution is very much in the mix. This seems different. And I should say it's yet another example of the ways in which Donald Trump has tried to silence E. Jean Carroll, has tried to deter her from coming forward, has tried to threaten her into keeping quiet. Even if this investigation goes nowhere, even if there are no successful perjury charges, as I suspect in the end, there will be no successful perjury charges. It's hugely daunting to know that you are being investigated by the Justice Department.
0: And it's very interesting that he does this at the time of the theatrical release of the film about her called Ask E. Jean. And also that this came out after yesterday. If you can, in this last 30 seconds, explain what the Supreme Court did in E. Jean's case.
2: So the Supreme Court is continuing to sort of kick the can down the road when it comes to deciding whether Donald Trump has any reason not to pay the judgment against him. It seems as if they may be waiting for his appeal to come up in the second case. You mentioned that there were two verdicts against him, one for around $5 million, one for around $83 million. And it may be that they're sort of waiting to consolidate his arguments. We won't know for a bit. But right now, the Supreme Court is sort of sitting on these cases.
0: Deborah Turkheimer, we want to thank you so much for being with us, professor of law at Northwestern University and the author of the book Credible, Why We Doubt Accusers and Protect Abusers. That does it for today's show. I'll be in Great Barrington today for the 20th anniversary of the Berkshire International Film Festival, where Steal This Story, Please is the opening film, the film about Democracy Now! And independent media. Tomorrow, I'm headed to Tucson, Arizona, for Friday night and Saturday, a fundraiser for KXCI Community Radio in Tucson. That's at 10:30 in the morning. The film showing at 1 on Saturday and through the week. And then on Saturday night, I'll be in Phoenix for the showing of the film, doing the Q&A afterwards. Next week, Tampa, celebrating KFAI Community Radio. And on Sunday, we'll be in Miami. You can check our website the following week in Vermont and Burlington and Montpelier and St. Johnsbury and more. I'm Amy Goodman with Nermeen Sheikh. Go to democracynow.org for all the details. Thanks so much for joining us.
3: Welcome to today's Candidates Forum. We are interviewing today the candidates who are running for county commission in Cumberland County. I'm Christine Egan. I'm the executive director of the Greater Portland Council of Governments. County government in Maine is largely invisible to the people who fund it through their property taxes, and yet it plays a very important role in this region. It manages the jails, the courts, the cross insurance arena, and provides emergency management and regionalized services to our cities and towns. Most people can't name their county commissioner, and we are holding this candidates forum to shine some light on this race. We at the Greater Portland Council of Governments believe the county plays an important role in our lives and in our region, and we are pleased to welcome all of you here so that voters can get to know you. And my first question for all of you is, introduce yourself and tell us, why are you running for county commission? Marfine Chan, I'd like to start with you.
4: Great. Thank you so much, Christina, and for GPCOG for hosting this forum. I'm very happy to be here among folks that also care about county government. I'm running because I get asked that question all the time. What does the county do? Why is it important? And for me, that's an opportunity for folks like myself and folks that are here today to really step up and not only talk about what county government is in its history, but also where we could take county government. I think the way things have been done over the history of the county governments has fit the times that they are in, but I think we're in different times with different problems, and I think our solutions need to match the size and scale of the problems that we're facing in terms of housing, in terms of transportation, homelessness, and even climate change. And so I'm running because I really want to bring my perspective and bring my vision to this office and to make sure that everyone knows who their county commissioners are.
3: Thank you, Marfine. Amy.
5: Thank you, Christina. So I'm Amy LaShore, and I'm running for District 3, Cumberland County Commissioner role. I bring over 20 years of finance, economic development, and public service experience to the Cumberland County Commissioner role. And most recently, I've spent the past 3 years creating an innovative product for rural business development. As a former CFO, I've also worked on complex and extensive budgets. I also bring previous municipal experience. I was elected vice chair of the Damariscotta Select Board, and I was chair of its finance committee. I bring steady strategic leadership with a focus on financial responsibility, transparency. I also bring an extensive network in Maine's economic and community development ecosystems. I primarily wanted to throw my hat in when I had been hearing from constituents and myself was concerned about the ICE contract, but Patty and folks have already solved that issue. But a lot of my expertise would now be in bringing community together around budget and services.
3: Thank you, Amy. Joel.
6: My name is Joel Mahaffey. I'm a resident of North Yarmouth, Maine, and I recently exited ownership of a small business in Portland, and I'm looking forward to putting my energy into supporting my local community. I'm a very curious person by nature, and I'm also very curious to learn how county government works, and I find that educating myself and supporting good communication to people who are invested in solving challenges that face us is the best way to get a consensus on how to solve those problems.
3: Great. Thank you, Joel. Sigrid.
7: I'm Sigrid Olson. I'm running for county commissioner in the Democratic primary for District 4. I'm a resident of Cape Elizabeth, and I'm running because I really strongly believe that Maine, which is a large state and has many, nearly 500, often very small municipalities, needs a strong layer of elected government in between, and counties are it. But counties actually are kind of forgotten, and so my real motivation to run is to change that and to strengthen the role of counties in solving regional problems and responding to the needs of the electorate.
3: Thank you, Sigrid. Patty.
8: Thank you very much, Christina. My name is Patricia Smith. Most people know me as Patty Smith. I live in South Portland and a lifelong Democrat. I knew early on I wanted to impact folks in a positive way. And I was elected 3 separate times as city councilor of South Portland, twice as mayor. And during those 9 years of serving South Portland, we had a landmark decision that was environmental in nature. We stopped tar sands oil coming through our community. I was very proud of that. But I also also recognize in those 9 years, we weren't able to solve some of those larger problems. We really needed a county or wider regional approach to solving some of those issues, like the housing crisis. Fast forward about 4 years ago, I was elected as the Cumberland County Commissioner for District 4 by the folks in Westbrook, Cape Elizabeth, South Portland, and Portland 5-1 precinct. And through my work with the commissioner, I'm happy to report that we had a huge social justice victory in removing ICE from the U.S. Marshals contract. I'm very proud of that as well. And I think on a day-to-day level, you know, we work with a lot of partner organizations like GPCOG to work on the housing crisis. We work with Preble Street with their human trafficking initiatives. We work with a wonderful organization called Through These Doors, which works on domestic violence reduction. And just by the way, the state of Maine ranks 9th in the country for domestic violence, and 50% of the homicides in 2025 were related to domestic violence. So clearly working on some important issues, and I look forward to continuing my work as county commissioner. Thank you. Bob.
9: My name is Bob Vail. I'm from Cumberland. I'm currently a town councilor, third term. Previous to that, I served five terms, 15 years on the Cumberland North Yarmouth School Board. I've served 15 years on my local planning board. I'm a 40-year member of the Lions Club, Cumberland North Yarmouth, and a Melvin Jones Fellow. I've spent a good part of my adult life in public service. I currently have served as the chairman of the Cumberland County Finance Committee, which is an advisory committee to the board at large. I'm currently working with a small working group of people from Falmouth, Yarmouth, North Yarmouth, Cumberland, and Freeport, and with the county manager and Christina herself, on how we can consolidate some of our programs and services and communities. And one of the reasons that I'm running is the constant turnover of people in fire departments, rescue, public service, public works. Everybody's trying to hire the same person. Everybody's trying to compete against the other. And so many of these, even back office staffing jobs, so much can be done by collaborating closely together. And this working group, we're working towards to get that some insights on that. And so I'm trying to bring that to a larger degree to the county level, because I've never come in and met anybody who said, my taxes are too low. Everybody says, my taxes are too high. So don't blame me for trying to do something different. And I think that's what we have to do at the county level. We have to bring fresh ideas, fresh approaches, and try to do something that benefits the whole county as a large. And that's
10: my
9: working process.
10: Thank you, Bob. Thank you all for introducing yourselves to the voters. And I also want to just take a moment just to thank you for running. All of you have wonderful reasons for trying to represent the residents of the county, and I'm really glad that you're putting yourself out there. It's difficult to do that. We're now going to move on to budget and priorities and how you would make your decisions around tough things. So when something has to give, what gives? So county taxes are a smaller share of the overall property tax bill, but they're still rising. And this is because the county faces budget pressure that isn't going away. Federal revenue that once helped support the jail is gone. Some of you have spoken to that. And state reimbursement only covers a fraction of the mandated costs. So I'm going to start with you, Sigrid. I'm sorry, with Patty, and ask you to talk about the what spending should increase or decrease or stay the same? And I know that's a big question, Patty, but I'm going to have you start with it, and you've got 30 seconds.
11: Sure.
10: With apologies.
8: Okay. First of all, I want to speak to the jail funding. Some people have mentioned this, is that we put a lot of pressure on our state legislators just this past couple of months. The DOC put a report out that we should be receiving $8 million more than we are. This is jails countywide in the state of Maine. We have not seen it. We have not seen an increase in jail funding since 2021. It's now 2026. We all know what our house bills look like. We know costs are rising. So it's clearly an unsustainable situation with the jail situation, with the jail funding. So we need to go to Augusta. We need to fight for more dollars so that we can equalize and stabilize our jail funding appropriately. And then we can work on internal capacity and helping towns where they really need the help. So I really look hard to have a coalition and really work for the state to get the funding back. Thank you.
10: Thank you.
8: Was there another part of the question? I'm sorry. Yeah, it seemed like it was double.
10: Great.
8: Okay. Thanks.
10: Bob?
11: Yes. So every time you look at a budget, and I've looked at enough budgets over the years, and you see those cost increases, and almost always it's related to personnel costs, healthcare costs. Sometimes there's no new hires, but if you live in a community where your population is increases, you have to have new hires to balance that out. So that again goes back to you have to study efficiencies very hard. You have to study where collaboration will hold that cost down. Waving red flag at me.
10: Marfine.
4: Yeah, I think the county jail budget is going to need to be addressed. The county sheriff himself has stated in testimony that the county jail is probably one of the largest mental health centers and homeless shelters in some ways, because a lot of the unhoused who are dealing with chronic issues end up in the jail, incarcerated. And the county jail budget has just exploded at least in this budget, from what I've seen, some figure around 25%, where there had to be a vote by the county commission to actually approve the amount it's grown. And so for me, I actually looked at diversion and prevention as the answer rather than incarceration. And so I will be looking at the county budget as a county commissioner. County jail budget. Yeah.
10: Thank you. Amy.
5: I'm not sure I would want to increase the county budget at this point. There's lots of levers in any kind of budget, whether it's cash management, whether it's bringing expenses together with other commissions that in sharing expenses. So there's plenty of levers that you can pull, and I have done this before in Damariscotta. We actually reduced property taxes through better cash management and pooling resources for certain contracts with other surrounding towns. So it can happen, and it has happened. And that's my stance, is responsible fiscal management.
10: Joel.
6: Thank you. Since we're all talking about the county jail budget, I'll just continue on that trend.
10: Yeah.
6: And I think the first approach I would take would be to talk to the county sheriff and the people managing the jail, and talk to them about what their highest costs are and what they feel is spiraling out of control, and then focus on prevention and alternative solutions to those problems rather than just continuing to expand the services that are so costly.
10: Thank you. Sigrid.
7: Well, I'm going to pick up on Bob's answer about collaboration, because when I was reading various reports on affordable housing or the opioid crisis or any number of these things, one of the things that came up over and over again was fragmentation and a lack of coordination. So I think that if we really focus on coordinating and collaborating with all the entities that are working and funded on an issue, then maybe we can get more bang for our buck and do more with the same money.
10: Okay, thank you. We're now going to move on to jails. We've already touched on it a little bit, but I've got a couple specific questions. Amy, we'll be starting with you. The Cumberland County Jail is one of the county's largest responsibilities, and the county jail now requires more than $21 million in local property tax support, which is up more than $4 million in a single year, largely because the state mandates operations it doesn't fully fund. That burden falls directly on homeowners. So, Amy, this question will be for all of you, and you have 30 seconds. We'll start with Amy. What changes, if any, would you make to how the jail operates?
5: I'll be perfectly honest in that I don't know enough information about the jail. Are the primary uses of the jail transitory? So in the business community, we have a concept called seasonality. So a lot of businesses in Maine are seasonal. That means they only get use or business 6 months of the year. So Maine is very seasonal. Is our jail seasonal? So we have about 1.6 million residents, but we have 6 to 7 million people coming in every year. So I would have to understand, is this jail being utilized seasonally? If so, are there ways that we can attack funding based on this concept of seasonality, of all of these people coming into the state? There's got to be ways that we can capture all of this tourism money and put it towards the services that we pay for year-round, but are really heavily used only in a seasonality way.
12: Thank you, Amy. Joel?
6: I'm very interested in learning about how at the county level we can better support mental health, because it's my understanding that that is one of the big contributors to the cost overruns at the county jail. And I'm a big fan of being proactive rather than reactive when solving those kinds of issues.
12: Sigrid.
7: Well, I actually agree on the mental health. I think we need stronger mental health services. I have a handicapped brother, and so I really appreciate, you know, all the services somebody needs. But additionally, I think, and I haven't really focused on this, but I understand from some of the DAs that Maine could have a stronger parole system and that we could have fewer people in the jail, which should hopefully bring down the costs. And that would be something that I would work on pretty strongly.
8: The jail is the biggest topic in the room, for sure. Two things. One, restorative justice. That's one way to eliminate people going into the jail or staying in the jail a longer time. I know the DA is working on that. I think restorative justice is a model towards, you know, not just incarceration, but really working towards mutual understanding and starting a new life. So I think restorative justice is one piece of it. But the funding and what it takes to run a jail with mental health, there's a lot of co-occurrences, which meaning there's mental illness, there's often addiction running concurrently with someone who had created a crime or been time charged for a crime. So we have all of those things operating in the jail, and it's very expensive. We need to right size our jail. And when I say that, we need to look at the cost of how many correction officers we have and the incidence of folks using the jail. And unfortunately, you'll find out that our charter only allows us to find

0: The jail simply is underfunded because it's trying to be everything. It's almost a small-scale mental hospital. If you listen to the sheriff make his presentations, and they're not just corrections officers in there. There's everything in between. These, you know, healthcare professionals, nurses, a doctor on call. It's unfortunately a big cost, but I don't see the cost going away. And I think, you know, one of the things we can do is have that larger discussion. Is do we need to have a mental health facility outside of the jail where people can get health? Do we need different programs? And so I think those things. There's another red flag.
1: I'm not sure.
2: That's a question.
3: I think yes, we do.
0: Yeah. Yes. Yeah.
2: Murphy.
4: I think number one, I agree with Patty. We need to right size. Look at right sizing. Number two, we need to address the state funding issue. They've been handing down unfunded mandates, and folks in the jail who aren't no funding attached to them. And then third, a lot of what folks have said is, main people we like are rivers, right? So if we look at it from an upstream, downstream kind of perspective, the jail should be at the very end of the downstream. And so we can do a lot of things upstream with public health, with violence prevention and restorative justice that can prevent a lot of these folks from ending up in the jails, because the cost to jail someone and to incarcerate them is way more expensive than prevention.
2: Thank you, Marfine. All right, we're going to move on to your leadership style and how you would collaborate with your fellow commissioners if you were elected. Joel, we're going to start with you. And this will also be for Sigrid. Because the county isn't well understood by many people in the region, what would you do to help people understand the county's work and make the county's decisions more transparent and understandable to the public? And you've got 60 seconds.
5: Great. First, I would take my time to learn about what the county currently does, because I'm sure this is not a brand new idea to try to communicate to citizens what the county commission does. And then I would look at other models for how other counties and other states do a good job communicating to their residents of what they do, and then try to get other commissioners on board with trialing that process.
2: Thank you. Sigrid.
6: Well, I think one of the roles of county commissioner is to be an advocate for the county, and I think that the low visibility is a serious problem. So I've thought about how do we raise the county's profile with media, how do we get more attention to the county, because if we want to have strong county government, we need engaged citizens, and engaged citizens are people who know what the county does and care what the county does.
2: Thank you, Sigrid. All right, Patty and Bob, you're up next. What is one issue where you disagree with other candidates on this stage, and why? 60 seconds.
7: I'm not sure how I disagree with the candidates on stage, since I've just met you for the first time. So can you reframe your question, maybe?
2: Or? Sure. Are there different ways that you would approach some of the issues than what you've heard from the candidates here tonight? Maybe it's on the jail or regionalization, sure, or roles.
7: Yeah. I think, I guess what I would say is a lot of folks, we've talked a lot about what does the county do? No one knows what the county does. I think that's a legacy issue that follows the county to this day. And I think, you know, we have engaged citizenry. When we went from zero people attending our meetings to 200 people, 400 online, with the whole issue with ICE in our jail, we had engaged citizens. They know what the county does, or at least they have an idea. And I think that was important for us to understand, is that, you know, the status quo is going to get us nowhere. We need to move in a positive way, in an innovative way, to become the county that we can be in terms of innovative solutions, working on, you know, the unhoused population. There's a million things that we can be doing differently. And I think now that ICE kind of broke us wide open, that was the silver lining. People now know we have a county government, and it's great to see all these people in the room interested in running. And I think I don't disagree with you all running at all. I think the biggest thing is there's 28 communities. If you've served for a community like myself, I've served South Portland, learning how to work with your co-commissioners is a big learning curve. We have five commissioners. They're serving other folks. I didn't see eye to eye how they saw eye to eye on ICE. Some of those commissioners thought ICE was doing just a fine job. I did not agree with that. So it's learning to work with others and still coming to a compromise.
2: Thank you, Patty. Bob?
0: When I was my first year,

0: You know, the Cumberland Town Council, older fellow Bill Stiles, said, by the way, Bob, you're going to volunteer for the county budget committee. And I did. And we have yet to fill all the slots on the county budget committee. People have to become engaged. And the only way you can become engaged is time and service. It's like learning a profession or a trade. I've seen so many people on school boards, town councils, they serve a term, maybe serve a second term, and they move on to something else. So there's no proficiency gain. There's no chance to learn their job. So we need people that can make a commitment to serve a time to expand their view beyond their town lines, to get engaged and find out, yes, there's a county government. How can I be involved with that? And county commissioners need to go to town council meetings. They need to sit in on school board meetings and so people see the face and say, oh, yeah.
1: Thank you, Bob. Murphy and Amy, what is a decision, if there is one, that the commission has made recently that you disagreed with? Or one that you would have handled differently? Marfine?
2: That's a tough one because I've been zoned in on the ICE issue. I think that actually something I disagreed with at the recent county commission meeting where they canceled the ICE contract was the response from a few members of the commission, but also the sheriff, about whether they would actually follow that. At least that's how I interpreted it, because a new state law has been passed prohibiting a collaboration between law enforcement and ICE. And so for me, even though the majority of the commissioners at the meeting had voted to cancel the ICE contract, I felt that some of the statements made after by the county sheriff and another member of the commission were contrary to sort of the legislative intent. And so for me, I disagreed with that part of that meeting.
1: Yeah. Okay. Amy?
3: I obviously disagreed with signing that portion of the contract that worked with ICE. That's been overturned. So then I guess it's so negative how I would disagree. But I definitely felt uncomfortable with the very large increase in budget for budget 20, fiscal year 2026.
4: Okay. I'd right-size the jail, which could possibly mean cutting.
1: Sigrid?
5: I might look at privatizing the Cross Arena.
6: I'm going to pass. I don't feel like I'm educated enough to decide to cut something.
1: Fair.
3: I'm agreeing with the Cross Arena.
2: Jail.
1: Okay. One thing you'd fund more. We'll mix it up. Sigrid, we're going to start with you.
5: I'd fund more on economic development. I think we need good-paying jobs.
1: Joel?
6: Mental health services.
3: Health services.
2: Homeless response.
0: Healthcare and homeless services.
4: Expand our current public department in the county.
1: One thing to increase transparency. Joel.
6: Where the budget goes.
1: Amy.
3: I guess more detailed line items on the budget.
2: Where we actually make some revenue, which is the arena.
1: Bob.
0: Community outreach.
4: Community connections.
5: I think community connections, but I think the website could be improved too.
1: Wonderful.
5: It's like the face of the county, and it could be improved.
1: Thank you, Sigrid. So Cumberland County doesn't make a lot of headlines, but the decisions made by the county affect property tax bills, public safety, and the capacity of every town and county in this county to function. Your closing statement. What is the one thing that you would want voters to remember about why you're running and what you'll actually change? And Sigrid, I'm going to start with you, and we're going to go this way.
5: Okay, well, I'm running to increase because I think we need more coordination with all the county partners to leverage the funds we have, because we have a limited budget. And I'm also running because I think greater transparency and visibility of the county is really important. And those are the things that I want to achieve.
4: I'm looking to be reelected because I feel as though I've worked very hard to build relationships throughout the county. I think my experience as a city councilor is unique in itself. And I feel that I will bring my best work forward because of my experience. And just to let folks know, we started with a 13.88 tax increase. We're now down to 10.5. We took that extra jail money that we just received, gave it right back to the taxpayers. So I'm keenly aware of tax burden, but I also know that we have a really innovative crew. And I think only with great new ideas will we have more innovative solutions to bring the county into a leadership role. And I'm just thrilled to represent folks currently, and I look to in the forward in the future. Thank you.
1: Thank you, Patty. Bob.
0: 20-some years ago, Governor Baldacci had an idea about school consolidation and how that might work. It was a great idea. The implementation was more or less a failure. So I view that as a challenge, and it's something that's been pressing for me for ever since I was on the school board and going forward is how do we bring more efficiencies? How can we do things differently? We can't keep doing the same thing year after year and expect a different outcome. We have to take the challenge of looking outside the box. We need to bring our communities together, and we need to bring these ideas to the fore. And I'm looking forward to the challenge.
1: Thank you, Bob. Murphy.
2: Yeah, I was truly struck by statements made by Commissioner Patty Smith and Commissioner Jean Marie Caterina at the last meeting, where they admonished or acknowledged that there was some lost trust with the county because of the ICE contract, and that they were going to work to rebuild that trust. And I think to rebuild that trust is not only to take a stand against ICE, but to do things in think bigger, think bolder, and be as creative and let our imaginations be as big as the problems that we're trying to face. I think when we hold ourselves back from actually thinking creatively, especially around cost savings, for instance, then people lose trust over time because we're not thinking bigger and broadly enough.
1: Thank you, Murphy. Amy.
3: Yep. So I have a track record of working in municipalities with budget and finding cost savings and reducing taxes. So that's something that I've done and have experience with. One thing that I really want to explore is a collaboration between all counties and all parties that are invested in the outcome of getting more state funding. And that's kind of piggybacking on the story that I was beginning to explore about the seasonality of Maine and all the millions of dollars that come into the state for just a short period of time, how we can work together to capture that and not leave the residents of Maine having to pay to run all these systems that we need to serve, you know, million people half of the year. And that's something I would like to prioritize when I'm on the commission.
1: Thank you, Amy. Joel.
6: I ran my small business through the pandemic, and that required reevaluating a lot of ways that we operated for a variety of reasons. And I think that that experience has brought me to a place where I'm very open to reconsidering and reevaluating how things are done. I hate to use the outside the box metaphor, but there it is. And I think that getting people together and coming up with creative solutions to difficult challenges is something that I'm up for.
1: All right. Well, thank you. This concludes our forum today. I want to thank all of you for being here. All six of you came, and also for your willingness to step up and lead Cumberland County. And don't forget to vote on Tuesday, June 9th.
7: Hey, listeners, we're pretty excited here. This is Lisa Sockabason.
8: And Nancy LaCoute.
7: We are here to introduce our new show, The Weavers. 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
7: That's right. For 30 minutes, we're going to be talking about the values of our ancestors and how we weave those values into the world we share today. 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

0: Well, everybody, it is 1:30, and you've tuned in to WMPG. We are a radio from the University of Southern Maine, and it's Thursday, 1:30. That means it's time for USM Music and Me. Hi, Suzanne.
1: Hi, Jessica. How are you?
0: I'm good. How are you?
1: I'm great.
0: Here we go.
1: Always happy to be here, everybody.
0: All right.
1: Okay, everybody. Welcome to USM Music and Me. As Jessica said, my name is Suzanne. I'm here every other week. She does the opposite weeks. And the show is called USM Music and Me. If you've never tuned in, the concept here is to have somebody from the USM community bring in their favorite songs. It's sort of like Desert Island Discs, if you know that and deal. That's a British thing. But so we have sometimes students, sometimes staff, sometimes alumni, sometimes faculty. And we hope that if you're not from the USM community, this will help you see, you know, that there's a lot of interesting, great people that work here, and not just sort of the famous ones that you may have heard of, various faculty or, you know, special students. So thank you for tuning in. My guest today is Solomon Goldstein. He is an alumnus from 2025, and he was an art education major, am I right?
2: Yeah, that's correct.
1: Cool. And he also was a staff person here, and he worked in the McGoldrick Center at Husky Brew, which is a bar and a coffee shop, right?
2: Yeah, it's a combination. At like 4 p.m. it switches to like night mode bar.
1: Did you enjoy that, working there?
2: I did enjoy it. I felt like I got to meet so many people. You learn so much about people just from, like, what kind of coffee they like. It's like, oh, you like dairy milk. Okay. I know what kind of person you are.
1: Or how fussy people might be.
2: So fussy. But some people don't care at all, as long as it's coffee.
1: Exactly. They're just like, give me the caffeine.
2: Exactly.
1: Right. So Sol, as he goes by, Sol has given us a really great playlist, really interesting, and we're just going to dive into it. So let's hear song number one, Jessica.

0: Wow. Okay, that was the song was called Same as Cash, and the band is the Mountain Goats, which is really just one guy, from what I understand, John Darnielle, who's kind of a genius.
1: Yeah, it's one guy, and he has a rotating cast of characters behind him playing a variety of instruments depending on like what the album needs. Like, he had a really good saxophonist in one of his albums, and then he didn't need a saxophone the next album, so he wasn't there, and it was really cool.
0: Yeah, I somebody else brought him in within the past year or so, and I had never heard of him. And oh my God, he's written novels. He's won awards. He got the National Book Award. He got an Edgar Award, which is from, and he's been doing this since 1991.
1: Longer than I've been alive. Yeah, he's prolific.
0: So why did you pick this particular song?
1: So I knew I wanted to pick a song off of this album. Mm-hmm. It's called Jenny from Thebes. It's just like, I was in my junior year of college when this album came out, and I listened to all of it and then immediately saw them live playing at the Aura in Portland.
0: Oh, so, my gosh.
1: So it was just like music in motion. Like, I felt the music, I listened to it, and then I got to see it live. And I was like, whoa, this is everything I've ever wanted.
0: So when you saw it, them, him, live at Aura, how many people were on stage?
1: Depended on the song.
0: Really?
1: When he was performing songs from the album that had just come out, it was like, there had to be a good, like, six people.
0: Uh-huh.
1: But when he was performing some of his earlier stuff, it was just him and an acoustic guitar. Mm-hmm. So it really depended, which was really cool.
0: Yeah, I it's really impressive. I mean, he lives in North Carolina now, but I think he was from, not sure where he was from originally, but he's really one of those people that apparently just has so much a talent and so many ideas, and he's good at everything he does, sounds like.
1: Yeah, he's prolific. He gets an idea, he makes the art, he keeps going.
0: Yeah.
1: Which is inspiring as an artist, so.
0: Yes, I forgot to mention, not only were you an art education major, you are an artist.
1: Yeah.
0: Yes.
1: I'm a visual artist by the most part. I love music and such, but I think it's a medical thing. I literally have no sense of rhythm. When everyone, like, at a concert is clapping along, I'm genuinely confused how they all know how to clap at the same time.
0: Mm-hmm.
1: So I appreciate music, but I'm a painter by means most of the time.
0: So you're oil or acrylic? Or
1: oil, acrylic, watercolor, gouache, anything that I can get my grubby little mitts on.
0: What are you working on right now?
1: So I was actually working on a piece yesterday with, I was using like black ink, and that was really fun because it's so dark. It's like the darkest thing you can find. Mm. So then balancing dark and light is really exciting because it's like, I have to make sure this darkness doesn't come across as like too dark, quote unquote, whatever that means. But to the eye, it makes sense in the brain once you see it.
0: Yeah. So were you using oil for this or ink?
1: I was using like pen ink, but like you can get pen ink in just like little bottles.
0: Oh.
1: Which is very messy and very dangerous because you can spill and it will stain everything.
0: Oh boy.
1: So you gotta be careful. But once you kind of get comfortable with a medium, it's like, ooh, okay, how can I experiment with this? So that's really fun to do.
0: Oh, this sounds great that you have, you know, a wide interest in lots of different media aspects of art, right?
1: I need to try everything all the time. It's become like a problem where I just keep buying new art supplies for new mediums, and it's like, but I haven't touched the old ones in like 3 months, and it's like, I don't care, I'm chasing the dopamine wherever it leads me.
0: Yeah, well, that, you know, I mean, that's the artist.
1: Yeah,
0: that's what artists are. Things come to you, and you just go with it.
1: Yeah, absolutely.
0: Right. Wow. All right. So everybody, that was John Darnielle under the name of the Mountain Goats, but it's really him and whatever he comes up with, and he's been doing this for 35 years.
1: Goodness.
0: Can you believe it? Wow. It's really something. Let's move on to number two, please.
2: Hello, my dear friends. Well, here I am on record at last, and it feels so wonderful to be here with you on my first album.

0: Okay. Living in the Sunlight, Loving in the Moonlight, sung by Tiny Tim. Some people may not know of Tiny Tim. He was came out in the 60s, actually, and he sang Tiptoe Through the Tulips, was his big hit. How do you stumble on Tiny Tim?
1: So actually, it was a recommendation from a dear friend of mine, and the recommendation came about, I don't know if you know a lot about the USM, like, drag shows and the community that aligns with those kinds of things on campus.
0: I don't know a lot about it. I'm sure it exists. I know that it exists, yeah.
1: So I had a friend. I do drag.
0: Oh.
1: So it's an important part of my art. Everything's art. Performance art.
0: Art.
1: Making
0: it.
1: Art. I dress up as a clown, which a lot of people hate clowns. I love them. I have a collection of almost 100 clowns. I have 2 clown tattoos. I'm clowns for life.
0: Okay.
1: And a dear friend of mine recommended Tiny Tim as an artist to try performing to. And I had prepared a whole number performing for this song for the Royal Majesty drag show, which we try to do once a year on campus. I believe it got canceled. Lots of agita, who knows. But I never got to perform to this song. And I was like, you know what? I'm going to play it on radio.
0: Okay.
1: This is the closest I can get.
0: Well, it's a great little song.
1: It's wonderful. It's so bouncy and sweet and silly. I love things that are silly.
0: Well, I had to research it because I thought, oh, he didn't write this. And he didn't. It's from 1930.
1: Just gets older and older, yeah.
0: 1930. Two guys named Al, both Al Sherman and Al Lewis, they wrote it. And the original person who sang it was Maurice Chevalier, which is interesting. And later, Bing Crosby covered it, too.
1: A classic.
0: Living in the Sunlight, Loving in the Moonlight. It's just really something. And Tiny Tim was, I have a friend who worked in the music business, and she, when I told her about the show today, she said she was so upset with, when she worked for both Columbia Records, which then became Sony Music, back then, you know, she started in the 70s, she said she was really upset how the people in the music business disrespected him.
1: Interesting.
0: Made fun of him. Well, he is a strange guy.
1: Yes,
0: in many ways.
1: No doubt.
0: Yeah. But he was into it. And he performed on television. He got married on television on Johnny Carson show to Miss Vicky back in whenever that was in the 60s. And he played the ukulele and he sang in this amazing falsetto. So if you never heard of Tiny Tim, check him out. It's a whole other world.
1: It's worth a Google at least.
0: Yeah. Wow. I'm sorry you didn't get to do your thing with to the music.
1: One day.
0: Oh, yeah, it'll happen. You got to,
1: I'm manifesting.
0: You got plenty of time. You have plenty of time. So that was quite something, really. I was surprised to see Tiny Tim on the list, I have to say. Okay, we're going to keep going here, and let's hear number 3.

0: All right, you just heard Smile Like You Mean It by Doug Gill. I think it came out in 2008. I had never heard of him. How did you find him, and what's your connection to this song, Sal?
1: So I believe the group is actually the Killers.
0: Oh, uh-huh.
1: They have a hit song called, like, Mr. Brightside. I don't know if you've heard that one.
0: No.
1: That was, like, their breakthrough single. It was also on this album. And this is just one of my favorite albums, period, end of sentence. Mm. The album's Hot Fuss, which is just a funny name. I believe they're from, like, Vegas or, uh-huh. like, out west for sure. I just love pop punk music so deeply.
0: Oh, and that is that.
1: That is that. Yeah, pop punk, anything MySpace. I was probably around 5 years old when this song came out, because I was born in 2003.
0: Mm-hmm.
1: So I don't remember any of this coming out, but I just love music that sounds like this.
0: Mm-hmm. Oh, great.
1: Anything it's such an earworm, too. I'll just find myself humming this when I'm, like, doing anything. I'm just like, oh, I guess I should smile like I mean it. I'm a big smiler, so I just thought the idea.
0: I can tell.
1: Everything
0: you are.
1: Has a smile.
0: Yes. I think that's a great title, Smile Like You Mean It. I mean, that's really...
1: Because you can see a fake smile a mile away.
0: Yeah. Yeah, you can. So he's in the band, or... Is he separate and they wrote this and then he, I don't quite
1: it
0: understand.
1: Might have been a producer credit or something.
0: Okay.
1: I'm not exactly sure.
0: Really, I liked it too.
1: It's a good one.
0: Yeah.
1: I feel like it's definitely, I think it was a single off the album, but underappreciated single for sure.
0: Yeah.
1: I listened to it at least 3 times on my last road trip. It's not even that long of a road trip. It was like 3 hours. We're just going to Connecticut.
0: Big road trip. Yeah. Whoa. Have you ever gone cross country?
1: The farthest west I've been is Wisconsin.
0: Mm-hmm.
1: I'd love to go to the West Coast one day. I think probably more like Washington or like Oregon.
0: Mm-hmm.
1: I just can't do heat very well. I get like a little bit sweaty and I'm like, it's over for me. I need to go. I need write my obituary.
0: Well, I do recommend it. I've been cross country twice.
1: Yeah.
0: And it was, you know, when I was much younger and with the friends and beat up cars and stuff. And it's just such a vast country.
1: Our country's huge.
0: Yeah, it's huge. And it's just really fun
1: to
0: go. I mean, things can happen, you know, you're on the road, first of all.
1: You're going to get good stories.
0: But yeah. But I do recommend it. It's really fun. Well, let's keep going here. Let's keep going. Let's hear number 4, please.

0: That was the great Tracy Chapman, and the song was called Sub City. Came out at the end of the Reagan administration, and I'll just say that, 1989. Wow, I didn't know this song, so how do you know it?
1: A couple years ago, when Tracy Chapman's Fast Car had like a resurgence, I kind of went through a Tracy Chapman phase, and I was like, I gotta listen to everything all the time as quickly as possible. With the power of the internet, you can do that very easily.
0: Yes, you can now.
1: And I discovered this song, and I was like, this really sticks with me. I take the bus everywhere because I can't drive. And it's like, oh, I'm seeing the sub-city she's talking about. When you see your neighbors, it's like, oh, we're all being disregarded in the same way. Mm-hmm. It's like, things haven't changed that much since then, huh?
0: Well, especially right now.
1: Yeah, it's a little brutal out there.
0: It is a great line. Please give the president my honest regards for disregarding me. That is a great line.
1: It's a sick line. It's like, yeah, exactly. It's like a good protest kind of song, mm-hmm. but it's still folky and gentle in a way that I enjoy.
0: She is so powerful. I saw, you know, she won a country music award for writing Fast Car, because that country music artist, I don't remember his name, and they sang it together.
1: Oh my God, that was so powerful.
0: I saw that, I was like, whoa. Yeah. It just sort of blew my mind.
1: Yeah.
0: Because it was an old song.
1: Yeah.
0: And also, you know, she's black, and he was white, and they just were singing it together, and it was so... It's such a strong song, Fast Car, you know.
1: There was this musical connection where they kind of mm-hmm. just, like, met. And I read somewhere that he, like, grew up listening to her original 1988 self-titled album on, like, cassette.
0: Wow.
1: And he's like, I still have the cassette. And I was like, sometimes music, like, lasts forever within you. And it's, it's ready to blossom at any moment. And it's so sick that they blossomed in that way. And they were able to, like, reinsert her into the cultural consciousness again.
0: Oh, totally. She has won so many awards. I mean, she's had a full career.
1: She's very talented.
0: Yeah, I mean, it's not like she just had that one hit, Fast Car, and then and she kept going. She has, and she's obviously a strong political activist, and is, you know, really, really powerful. So thanks for putting her on the list. I really enjoyed
1: I'm glad.
0: That.
1: I'm glad.
0: If you're just tuning in, you are listening to USM Music and Me on WMPG. 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So we're here today with Solomon Goldstein, who goes by Sol. He is an alum of USM 2025. He also has worked here in the McGoldrick Building at Husky Brew, which is, as we said, a bar/coffee shop right here on campus, a fun place.
1: It's such a center of community.
0: Yeah.
1: People are going in and out of there all day. It's like... I've met so many people just because I make their coffee.
0: Yep.
1: It's like Dean of Students Rodney Mondor said good morning to him at least every day. I've had many conversations with so many different USM folks, and it's like, whoa, I feel like I've met more people working here than I did when I was getting my actual degree.
0: Well, Sol got a degree in art education, and like I say, graduated in 2025. But when you're focused on your schoolwork, sometimes...
1: Socialization falls through the cracks.
0: You don't really have it depends on your major, but you don't have time sometimes. And also, Sol is an artist. He's a visual artist. He works in many media. Right now he's working with black ink, but he also does oil, gouache, watercolor, acrylic.
1: Oh, yeah, I love acrylic. Yeah. She's great.
0: And he also does drag. So he's a man of many talents that we have here today in the studio. So we're going to keep moving here. Got a couple more songs to do. So let's go with number 5.

0: All right, the waves are crashing there at the end of a song actually titled Seasick by Naomi Alligator. And now again, I don't know her. What's the story with her?
1: So I think there's a phase that a lot of us get into where it's like, I got to be different. I got to be special. I got to listen to weird things. Uh-huh. And I definitely fell down a rabbit hole. And I wanted to include a local Portland artist that I really loved, but I couldn't find a song that felt right. So this is a local artist from where I'm originally from, which is Eastern Pennsylvania, New Jersey area.
0: Oh, okay.
1: Moved up here to go to school because USM gave me a lot of money. Yay! Which was nice because college is expensive.
0: Well, that's great that you came to Maine and now you're happy, right?
1: Yeah, I'm so
0: you're
1: much
0: living
1: happy.
0: Here. You're just living here.
1: Living by the sea, yeah. It's wonderful. This song just felt like a quintessential like summer love song. Mm-hmm. And since we're easing into summer and we live by the sea.
0: Nice.
1: And I've just moved in with my boyfriend of the past year for the first time. So we're living together for the first time. I was like, it's time for love.
0: All right. Oh, that's lovely.
1: Yeah.
0: That's sweet. Naomi Alligator. I think that's a hilarious name.
1: It's a wonderful name. Obviously, it's not her legal name, but no. What a great performing stage name.
0: Yeah. She's from Virginia, actually.
1: Wow.
0: Yeah. Yeah. Couldn't find much info on her. But I'm curious because I grew up in Maryland and I've lived in Pennsylvania. What part of eastern Pennsylvania are we talking about here?
1: Montgomery County. So about, I live an hour, well, my parents now, they live an hour north of Philadelphia in a small town called Boyertown. The only exciting thing about Boyertown is that an alum from my high school was Steve from Blue's Clues. So that's really the only exciting thing. Otherwise, it's a sleepy little Pennsylvania town. Yeah. Beautiful nature. The coolest part about it is that my mom and dad live there.
0: Right. Right. Did you ever go into Philly much or no?
1: I think I've went more now that I'm like a grown up. Mm. My mom hates city driving.
0: I get that.
1: So she's like, I'm not getting on the Schuylkill Expressway. You can't make me.
0: I have driven on the Schuylkill Expressway.
1: It's evil.
0: It's really dangerous.
1: It's, so
0: twists and, I mean, it's not a straight line.
1: No, and it's like really tight.
0: Yeah, tight.
1: And like, I can't even drive and I know that's evil over there. So like, no shame to my mom. And yeah. She's like, where am I going to park the car? There's too many people. And like, living in Portland is the biggest city I've ever lived in.
0: No.
1: I was like, whoa, there's public transportation.
0: Whoa.
1: And there's sidewalks. I lived in a place where it was all curbs and suburbia. Mm. So I'm like, whoa, there's like, I can walk to a business from my house on the sidewalk and there's crosswalks. I don't have to cross three highways. Like, this is the height of luxury to me.
0: Yeah, that's really different. It is really different.
1: It's a whole different ballgame.
0: Wow. Wow. Well, that's really, I like that. I like that song a lot. I think it's really sweet. Just if you're just tuning in, this is USM Music and Me. My name is Suzanne. We're here till 2:30, and we're talking today with Solomon Goldstein, who is an alum of USM from last year and also has worked on campus. So now he's living the life, and he's an artist, and he's working on that all the time, it sounds like.
1: Yeah. I recently moved into a new place, and I finally have a space to work on my art that's not my bedroom floor, which my carpet is thrilled about. But I've got this beautiful space, and it's like, whoa, I can run around and spread out, and it's just unpacking the art supplies. I was like, I don't have to store these in my bedroom closet. I have room to keep my paint away from my pants. This is luxurious, folks.
0: Not to mention, you said you were painting in your bedroom.
1: Yeah.
0: That's dangerous.
1: Yeah. Especially, well, I respected myself too much to paint with oil paint in my bedroom.
0: Yeah, okay. All right. Good.
1: So I've been sticking with watercolor for a while. Watercolor and acrylic, because those don't off-gas and fume noxious things. My thing I miss most about being a student at USM is having access to our studios. The Academy Building oil painting studio will forever be like one of my home zones in my brain. I'm like, I can always geolocate myself.
0: Yeah, you can like go there. Right?
1: Like mentally. Yeah, it's like when I'm about to start work, I'm like, okay, what would Solomon in the studio do? And that's it makes sweet. It easier to process
0: yeah,
1: things.
0: Yeah, that's great. That's great. Well, let's keep going. We have another song coming up. We'll tell you about when it's over. Number 6, please.

0: Okay, that was the song was called Metal, and it's by The Beths. And The Beths are actually coming to the State Theater next week. Amazing. June 6th. And it's a band with like four people in it, and they do harmonies a lot, too. She's the lead singer, but it's a nice sound. How did you find them, and why do you like about this song in particular?
1: So I actually discovered this song because they're playing at the State Theater. I received an ad with this song in it.
0: Huh.
1: And I kept receiving the ad so many times that I was like, maybe I should just listen to this song. It's clearly someone wants me to hear it. So I listened to it once. I was like, eh. And then it played again. I was like, wait, I like this actually. And then I just kept listening to it. Repetition. It makes you like anything.
0: Well, not necessarily.
1: That's true. But specifically this instance, I was like, I like it more as many times as I listen to it. I'm like, I just like it more and more. Because at first I didn't understand what she was saying because of her accent.
0: Oh, yeah, they are from New Zealand.
1: I was like, down under for sure.
0: Yeah.
1: So I remember looking at the lyrics. I'm like, oh, wait, that's what she's saying? That's even cooler.
0: What is she saying? She's saying the metal in your blood. What does she mean by that? Do you know?
1: So
0: what she's talking about?
1: So my understanding is she's talking about how just the complexity of the human organism, how we are technically one living organism, but how there's so many little bits in us that are also alive. It's like this, we're like a cosmic machine in a way.
0: Mm-hmm.
1: And that was really interesting to me. I believe she was also discussing like her experience with chronic illness.
0: Oh.
1: And like the metal in your blood keeps you alive. I don't know if she had like an iron deficiency or something,
0: mm-hmm.
1: but that would be pretty interesting. But just, I think that got her in the complex of thinking about, like, wait, there's so many tiny little systems in our body, and if one fails, it's like a domino effect.
0: Right, or it's new, and they've never heard of it before in the medical world or something. You know, there can be all kinds of, in medicine, it's very complicated. You're right, the human body is so complex.
1: It's crazy complicated.
0: Yep.
1: I don't understand it. I'm no science man.
0: He's an artist. Well, her name is Elizabeth Stokes.
1: Ooh.
0: And like I said, they started in 2014 in New Zealand. I mean, that's a long time now.
1: Yeah.
0: And apparently they are famous because they're coming to the state. I mean, that's a big venue for Portland.
1: Yeah. I think it's one of our bigger venues.
0: Yeah.
1: That and the Cross Insurance Arena, I think.
0: Oh, well, that's huge.
1: That's
0: yeah.
1: massive. Yeah, that's where graduation's held. It's
0: really
1: big in there.
0: Yeah, it is. I've seen concerts there over the years, and, you know, it's a bit much,
1: yeah.
0: Because the sound isn't always great, but it's still fun, you know.
1: You're going to have fun because you're at a show.
0: Yeah.
1: That's at the end of the day.
0: Yeah, yeah. Wow. Okay, so again, the band is called The Beths, B-E-T-H-S, as in Elizabeth, and again, they're from Auckland, New Zealand. And they're coming to the state. Now, I have been told by Anella, who's our development director, that the studio has tickets that they are giving away at certain times. And I don't really know when or what shows are given. We are not. We're not doing it on this show. But apparently, they're pretty famous. And if you're into the Beths, just stay tuned to MPG, and you might be able to win free tickets for the show, which I believe is a Saturday. 6th is a Saturday. Wow. Okay. All right. So we're going into the last song now of Sal's list. This is Solomon Goldstein is our guest, and he is an alum from 2025 and also recently a staff person at the Husky Bar, which he had a good time working there. Yeah. So let's go, Jessica, with number 7.

0: Okay, you just heard Groovy People by Lou Rawls. Needless to say, this came out in the 70s because groovy I don't think is in use anymore. But what a great song and what a great singer he is.
1: He's very talented, just a voice of butter.
0: Yep. How did you find him?
1: So I like to go into like thrift stores and places and just find the dustiest, weirdest cassettes and CDs. Sometimes there's people's like mixes they made for their boyfriend in 1980 mm-hmm. and then threw away because he didn't like it or something like mm-hmm. that. And I'm like, those are mine. Because I feel like you can get, I love physical media so much.
0: Do you?
1: I have a CD and cassette collection that, what a pain to move. Oh my gosh, so heavy, but worth it because I love them. But I found this song on a cassette called Philadelphia Flyin'.
0: Ooh.
1: And it had like a bunch of jazzy kind of stuff from a variety of artists. And this song is like the last one on the B-side. So it's like the last song on the album. And it always sticks with me because I'm like, okay, I know the album's ending. And it's just like, I do like Groovy People. He's right.
0: Well, yeah, I mean, he's saying, you know, I don't want anybody on an ego trip. I'm looking for people who know how to love one another. I mean, this is right out of the 60s, 70s
1: peace and
0: sort
1: love.
0: Of peace and love thing that I grew up in. And he had a huge career.
1: Oh, yeah.
0: I mean, not only, of course, is he an amazing singer and he put out a lot of music, but he also acted
1: really?
0: On TV.
1: Whoa.
0: Yep. He did a lot of charity work. He has done that over his career, including the United Negro College Fund, which actually was what it was called back then.
1: Well, yeah.
0: And, he's very well respected, you know, always what from day one, I think, because that voice is something.
1: It's
0: really
1: powerful.
0: Something. Yeah. So again, that was Lou Rawls, Rawls. If you don't know him, check him out. Very good. Very good. And so we're winding down now. We only have a few minutes left. And I just want to ask everybody to stay tuned for the blues doctor who is filling in for Daddy G on the Gumbo Shop. So stay tuned for the blues doctor who is, of course, one of the longtime great DJs here at WMPG. Yeah, he is. I want to thank our guest, Solomon Goldstein, or Sol, for coming in today. It's been an absolute pleasure to talk with you.
1: Yeah, it's been so fun to be here and talk about music and just see the space around here. What a beautiful building, by the way. There's so much cool stuff happening in here.
0: Yeah, it's his first time at MPG.
1: I've walked past the building plenty of times on my way.
0: Everybody does, yeah.
1: But I'm like, I've always like imagined what's been in here. And like, I think seeing it in person is better because my imagination had no concept of like the layout or anything.
0: Yeah, or what a radio studio might look like. I mean, it's pretty cramped. And you know, this particular studio is nice. The one that we're in is, so is the on-air studio, actually. But, you know, it got a redo a couple years ago, and it's got all this great acoustic stuff on the walls now.
1: And, I love the foam, yeah.
0: Yeah, the foam and crazy art on the door. if you've been listening to WMPG for years, why don't you drop by sometime and somebody will give you a tour because it doesn't take that long because it's not that big a place, but it's a really amazing place.
1: Really
0: is. Or an extraordinary place, I should say, which is the name of the documentary about MPG.
1: There's a documentary?
0: Oh, yes, and it's won several awards around the world. Spain,
1: whoa,
0: various other places. Anella, who's our development director here, she produced it.
1: Whoa.
0: And then somebody here from here, Tom, can't remember his last name, Hall? Oh, well, Tom... Okay. Tom. Good for him, Tom. He directed it. He made it, really. But, you know, Anella made it all happen. She got it into all these festivals and everything. So, anyway, thanks for listening to you listeners out there. Really appreciate your support for MPG and for USM Music and Me, this show. And, of course, to Jessica, my partner in crime here. She'll be on next week. And thanks again for tuning in. And stay tuned for The Blues Doctor and The Gumbo Shop. Thanks.

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0: Yeah, good afternoon, everybody. When you hear that music, you know it's time for the Gumbo Shop. I'm the Blues Doctor sitting in once again for Daddy G, who will be back next week for sure. And I got a lot of good blues and some Southern Soul, a little bit of Zydeco to play for you this afternoon until 4 o'clock. So let's get going.
1: We're going to do a little blues for the people who like the blues. Now, if you don't like the blues, then we know that something is wrong.

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0: Yes, that was Little Willie John, Person to Person. Before that, we heard Bobby Rush and Evil. 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Will My Woman Be Home Tonight? 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
0: All right, it's about 3:15 right now, and as promised, here's Stephanie McD cheating on me.

Johnny Taylor right there, Somebody's Sleeping in My Bed. Before that, we heard Jimmy Rogers. He was Chicago bound. Started that little set off with Stephanie McD, Cheating on Me. Now to bring us up to 3 o'clock, here's Chuck Berry.

0: 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So call 1-800-I-SAW-PUTTY-CAT-NOW and speak to Veronica about adopting an emotional assassin of your own. 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
1: Yes, sir. It's almost 3 o'clock. You're listening to WMPG, Gorham, Portland, 90.9 radio from the University of Southern Maine. This is the Blues Doctor with you today, sitting in for Daddy G, who will be back next week on the Gumbo Shop. We got Denise LaSalle coming up right now. Denise LaSalle and Black Ice. It's called I'm Tired.

Yeah, that was Bobby Womack, Looking for a Love. I'm going to send that one out to play that in memory of Susie Q, who used to have a great show here, the Toe Jam Show, every Tuesday morning. Unfortunately, Susie passed away a number of years ago, but she always loved Bobby Womack. So that's for you, Susie Q. Coming up next, it's blues time once again with Luther Guitar Jr. Johnson.

0: Zydeco medley right there by Rusty Matoir and the Zydeco Crush. Before Rusty, we heard the late, great Jackie Neal, Your Doctor Feel Good. Started that little set off with Luther Guitar Junior Johnson, Deep Down in Florida. I got a message from Lincoln for you, and I'll be right back with B.B. King.
1: 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We call it WMPG. You want to help out? Then listen to me. If the car you're driving is old as sin and you're thinking of maybe trading it in, get that notion out of your head. Donate your car to us instead. 1-888-WMPG, and after that, add AUT. It's just that easy, you won't regret it. I'll say it again so you won't forget it. 1-888-WMPG, and after that, add AUT. Folks will thank you from near and far because you decided to donate your car.
0: Yes, sir. You got any stray cars clogging up your yard, just call WMPG. We'll come get it, as long as it's got a motor and a tranny. All right, we got about 22 minutes after the hour of 3 right now. I'm the Blues Doctor, sitting in from a good buddy, Daddy G, today. And as promised, here's B.B. King.

Yeah, that was Katie Webster, Don't Drive Me Deep. But before that, Slim Harpo, Shake Your Hips, started to set off B.B. King, Where My Heart Beats Like a Hammer. We got about a half an hour to go here on the Gumbo Shop. Now, thanks to Daddy G for letting me sit in for him today. He will be back next week. Time for a little bit of gospel music right now by the fabulous Dixie Hummingbirds. The name of this one is called My New Home. The incredible Dixie Hummingbirds.

Yeah, that was Andre Lee, Cheating with the Band in the Draw. Before that, we had M. Colley, the Southern Soul Sunday. Started off with the Dixie Hummingbirds with My New Home. Well, I got a request to hit from Scott for this particular song, so I'm going to play it for you, Scott, right now. It's Fats Domino and Lady Madonna.

Well, there you go, Scott. I guess I didn't have the original version of that on Reprise Records. I'll have to get that and bring it in and play it another day for you. But here's some Junior Walker for you.

Lowell Fulson, he's got too many drivers. Before that, Junior Walker and the All-Stars, These Eyes. We got about 9 minutes to go here on the, I was going to say my own show, but the Gumbo Shop is what's playing right now. Daddy G will be back next week. Going to slow it down for a little Quiet Storm from Tyrone Davis. It's so good to be home with you.

Oh, yeah, that was TD, Tyrone Davis, the late, great Tyrone Davis. So good to be home with you. That's all about my time here. Daddy G will be back next Thursday. I'll see you at 1 o'clock on Tuesday with the Bon Ton Roulette. The Fugue State is next, so don't turn a radio dial. I'm going to leave you with Cookie and the Cupcakes and a Louisiana classic. It's called Matilda. See you next time.

All right, you are tuned into WMPG Gorham Portland. That was a really cool set. I just came in about 15 minutes ago. I'm Evan, by the way. This is Fugue State. But Dave, sitting in for the gumbo shop, Gary, Dave does Bon Ton Roulé on Tuesdays, he said. What a show. I mean, what a presence. Really nice. And this is just a little bit of nerding out. If you're a DJ and you have another show following you, it's nice to set the next person up for success. And he ended right on the money, right? Right on the, I think we're at the 4 o'clock hour on this blissful Tuesday, Thursday, Friday, Saturday. I think it's Thursday. It must be Thursday. Anyway, I'm glad you're here. Fugue State, Evan, let's do this. This is Brian Eno, by the way, in the background. The track is Thursday Afternoon. I don't know when that came out, but I listened to that for about 10 years now. Not every Thursday, just sometimes. It seems topical. I want to read you this. The Preble Street is a social service agency whose mission is to empower people experiencing problems with homelessness, hunger, housing, and poverty. To learn more and get involved, please visit preblestreet.org/volunteer. Playing with days, I work retail. And as Sartre reminds us, retail is other people. It's always busy at Trader Joe's. It doesn't matter the day. Saturday, Tuesday. So I actually often don't know the day of the week. I just know that I know what I'm in for. And it's good. Really nice clientele here in Maine. We're the only store, the only Trader Joe's in the whole state. So we get that a little bit. But yeah, the days are fungible. What does it matter? I've had a good day so far, and I hope you have too. So I'm glad you're here. It's Fugue State. This happens every other Thursday from 4 to 5:30. I've done this for a couple months, maybe a year and a half, maybe 2 years. I don't know. But I'm enjoying it, and I've got a pretty cool set, I think, for you. It's all my housekeeping. Yeah, we're going to kick it off. We're going to get up-tempo right now. Bob Dylan had a birthday recently. He's an important artist to me, and probably you've heard a lot of Bob Dylan. If you listen to this station, there were probably some homages. Hopefully what I've done with the next 30 minutes is play with that a little bit. So we're doing Bob Dylan for sure, but we're doing some covers. We'll do some Bob, you know, some actual Robert Zimmerman. Got Mozambique. That's a good song. I got a live version of Hurricane that is just, ooh. But yeah, let's start off with Jerry Garcia. Jerry Garcia Band, rather. It's a 1982 recording of one of the quintessential songs that you can hear from Bob Dylan. Yeah, let's just do that. 1, 2, 3, 4.

That is just fun. Pete Yorn doing a dandy version of Lay, Lady Lay. There's many other tracks on this album that he put out in 2021. It's called Pete Yorn Sings the Classics. That's one that caught my attention, especially this week with Bob Dylan's birthday. But also he does a really, I think a really subtle, velvety version of the theme to Mahogany, the Diana Ross song that she made famous. And she played at the Merrill, didn't she play Merrill last year? Within the year, I think. Anyway, the theme to Mahogany, Do You Know Where You're Going To? All that. So yeah, Pete Yorn, I thought that was fun. Just before that, an Australian singer that I've never heard of until this morning at 10:03 when I was putting together this list. I typed in Tom, Just Like Tom Thumb's Blues, doing a Dylan thing, and Wendy Saddington and The Copper Wire was a blues unit, a kind of a rhythm and blues. She's Melbourne, Australia, born, and I don't really know much about her career, except that in the 70s she was doing music a lot, and then she got into the Krishna consciousness movement, changed her name, and kind of stepped away from music. But I thought that was a pretty soulful take on one of my favorite Bob Dylan songs. So I'm just kind of like, I'm pleasing myself here. I hope you're getting something out of this. Cat Power before that, I don't know Cat Power's oeuvre very much, but 2023, they came out with Live at Royal Albert Hall, kind of remade that very famous Bob Dylan concert from 1966. And I don't know if the track listing is in the corresponding order to what Bob played, but Baby Let Me Follow You Down is a banger. That is a good song. Last Waltz. Actually, Bob does that with the band on the Last Waltz, the closing show. I want to thank the caller. I start out with Jerry Garcia. A bonus track from the Run for the Roses album, 1982. And it felt up-tempo to me as well. I got it off, you know, the computer. This is not... I'm digital. Come into the studio, and we go off something called Tidal, T-I-D-A-L. That is our music database. And it's the same kind of up-tempo. And I like up-tempo, but the caller said, you know, might want to check the pace on that. So I slowed it down a little bit. I hope that wasn't awkward for you. I think I got a little bit closer to what it was supposed to be like. But I am a sucker for up-tempo Jerry, up-tempo Grateful Dead. I'm 77, 76, Boston Music Hall. Give me Eyes of the World. I've got a great one for you. Not right now on this show. But I like up-tempo, so I think I got seduced by the dark side. And I thank the caller for listening. Somebody's listening. So that's great. I'm Evan. This is Fugue State. That was a little Bob Dylan tribute. There's a couple more songs, actually, because it's Bob Dylan. And then we'll do it. I don't have much time. It's 90 minutes. It's hard to do a show in 90 minutes, I think. But I do my best. And I'm glad you're listening. My mom's listening. Trig's listening. I think my dad and Cindy are listening. Got some fellas from earlier today that I met up with, they're listening. So yeah, my brother is listening. He just texted me about the Jerry Garcia song. I wonder if he caught that little snafu. Yeah, it was like Jerry on helium, so that's no good. Let's just slow it down. Slow the roll. Somebody told me that. Slow the roll. Slow your roll, I think is what she said to me. Anywho, here's a couple more from Dylan. Dylan. Okay, now we're done with the covers. Mozambique was fun, though. Mozambique, he's doing that with Emmylou Harris. You can't do better than that. Woo. Let's go to this. We'll do a couple more from Dylan, and we'll get back into it. Here's a song. It's a bonus track, a side track, maybe a different take. Dylan was famous for that. Is famous for that. He's 85 years old. Happy birthday again. Going on tour. My mom's seeing him. Mom and Trig. And I think he's playing New Hampshire. He's coming as close as New Hampshire to us this summer. So here's a song called Dignity. Gosh, what's that like? WMPG, Bob Dylan. Let's do this.

song is called Hurricane. If you got any political pull at all, maybe you can help us get this man out of jail, back onto the streets.

Yep, yep, yep. That concludes my little homage to Bob Dylan. Happy birthday. 85. I just got a text from my mom. She has indeed confirmed that she is seeing Bob Dylan in Richmond, Virginia, where I'm from, in July. So, kudos. So my mom's on the radio. My brother's on the radio. People are listening. This is Fugue State. This is WMPG. Gorham, Portland. We're on the campus of the University of Southern Maine. Go Huskies on this, I don't know, this Thursday wants to be whatever it wants to be. It started really nicely. I was up early, blue sky. Wind, you know, breeze coming in, birds. There were some lawnmowers too early for my taste, but whatever. But I got to, I knew the day would go this way. So I wanted to experience, well, all the seasons in one day. That's a Crowded House song. I could get to that, but maybe not right now. But yes, it's turning. But we, I think, are into summer, I think. What else? So yeah, thank you for indulging my Bob Dylan thing. Hello, Heather. Heather just... That's awesome. Heather just texted me. She's a big booster. So it's nice to have support. People do call up. I do thank the caller again for the first song I played was a little bit up-tempo, and that's internet stuff. I mean, I don't know. It was like Jerry Garcia on Helium, which is cool, I guess. He probably had a good time, but it was really not the flavor of the song, so I slowed it down. Anywho, I'm Evan again. Let's do this. I walked into work the other day. I get there sometimes at 6 a.m. We don't open until 8 to the public. That means we're just packing stuff out. It's Trader Joe's, so, you know, big trucks, lots of flowers, lots of dairy, lots of items to put on the shelves, and we get to do the playlist. So I walked in the other day, and I never know what I'm going to get, but the other day, Joe, Morning Joe, I call him, he had a Led Zeppelin kind of Spotify thing, and it was, they were kind of like deeper tracks, which was refreshing, because you don't, you know, necessarily want to hear Stairway to Heaven ever again. It's a great song. And I love the Kennedy Center Honors. I love that show with Jason Bonham and Nancy Wilson. Anna and Nancy Wilson, were they both there? Yeah, Hart. Doing that for the boys, and, you know, there's Robert Plant weeping. That's pretty good. But John, a coworker of mine, we're talking about, he's a drummer. He's an actual drummer. I'm just one who plays one on TV. John's an actual drummer in a band called Worm Alter. They're a Portland-based. He describes it as slow death metal. So John, I've seen him play a few times at Gino's, a couple times. Blue, Aphodian. The Aphodian, that's a cool club. Hope it sticks around. And it's not totally my genre, but I do love seeing somebody in their, in their métier, doing what they love. But we're talking about like Led Zeppelin and how epic that band is. But there's some secret tracks that people don't know about. I'm going to play one right now. So here's, I won't have time for, well, we're just going to play the one. Yeah, that's what you're going to do. Okay, this is important. The song is from the Presence album. I don't know when that came out, but it was later Zeppelin. John Bonham, nobody knew he was going to pass away at a young age, which would, you know, certainly end Led Zeppelin as a band. But, yeah, this song, let me just give it to you. Tyler, you're listening. You'll love this. This is a little pre-birthday present for my brother. Nobody could have seen this coming. This is Achilles' Last Stand off the present album by Led Zeppelin on WMPG, Fugue State. Let's do this. This is fun.

0: Ah, yes. You are tuned into WMPG Gorham Portland 90.9 FM on this last Thursday of May. The sky is looking like it's going to be an El Greco type view of Toledo thing, but we'll see what happens. Rain was promised and was not delivered. I'm not complaining. It's Fugue State. I'm Evan. That was an hour we had together. That was fun. We've got a little bit more to go. A couple messages and then we'll get back to you. Let's do this. Let me turn that down. Let me push that button. I've pushed a lot of wrong buttons in my life. Let's do this one right, at least. I think we can do it. Yeah, let's go.
1: Man, lately I've been getting this weird feeling like I'm being watched or something.
2: Well, I was in Lewiston yesterday and I saw some of those flock cameras, and my friend in South Portland said he saw some as well.
1: Wow, aren't those supposed to be used to capture like only license plates?
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0: Do you like jazz? Are you a new listener to jazz? Or you've been listening to jazz a long time? But if you are, needed a category, we got just the show for you. It's Between the Notes.
1: That's right. 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And what do we hear, Bob?
0: We could hear things from established artists like Mike Stern, or up-and-coming artists like Ben Allison and B.D. Lenz, or people like Louis Armstrong, the old stalwarts. So you never know what you're going to hear, but if you want to hear it, you're going to have to tune in Thursday night at 8:30.
1: That's right. 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
2: Oh, yes, here we are again. Fugue State. It says 17:02 on the clock. So we have about 28 minutes to go. Do stick around for Blunt Youth Radio. That sounds like a pretty intriguing show about the surveillance state. For my money, that seems pretty intriguing. I believe Cinema Hits and Misses is just after me. That's a half-hour show from 5:30 to 6. And then, yeah, 6 o'clock, Blunt Youth Radio. Please do check in with that. I think I'll read you this one thing, and then we'll get back to the tunes. 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Brady and Matthew, if you're listening down there in Austin, Texas, we went there, and you're coming back in July. That's going to be great. I can't wait to see you. So yeah, Evan, Fugue State, that's what I need to say. So the first hour, yeah, a little bit of Bob Dylan tribute. Then I did some epic Led Zeppelin, because you have to. I'm glad my brother liked that. He's texting away. My mom texted back. Definitely seeing Bob Dylan, so that's really cool. And my mom was here 2 weeks ago. Mom and Trig were in the studio, feet from me, just a few feet away from me. And they watched me do my thing. So that was a pleasure. And yeah, I hope you're enjoying the tunes, Mom. Let's see. Oh, I've always wanted... I used to make a lot of mixed tapes. You know, analog. And then CDs came around, so we'd make mixed CDs. And you'd be, you know, basically, it was to woo a person, somebody you fancied. And so I used to begin a lot of... Well, I'm not saying I'm a Lothario, but I used to begin just as an opening overture. I used to begin a lot of mixed tapes and CDs with this song by Van Halen, but it's not one you see coming, and it's a nice little thing. And that will get us into the next 25 minutes of music, and I'll talk at you at some point. But I'm glad you're here. It's WMPG Fugue State. Let's do this. Here's Eddie Van Halen doing it right. Gosh, this is tough.

Yeah, that's a pretty good band called White Denim. I think Austin, Texas. I'm not wrong. Come Back. What a Corsica Lemonade. What a great album. They came out a while ago. Yeah, just had some fun. The first hour goes the way it goes, kind of planned out, and then it's loosey-goosey. I guess I started with some Van Halen into Not a Surf in the Mirror. It's a personal song for me. Dandy Warhol's That's Just a Good Guilty Pleasure. No, it's just a pleasure. It's not a guilty pleasure. It's a Bohemian Like You. It holds up for me. I don't listen to it often on purpose because I don't want to ruin it. Cake, a song I can't believe I had never heard Cake. I probably got it from Blaze, Permanent Vacation Blaze. He plays some great tunes. Tuesday Mornings, Comfort Eagle, that song. And yeah, what can you do? Now we're here. We've got just a couple minutes left. I do want to do one more Bob Dylan song. That's it. It's a simple, lilting one. Gosh, this is meaningful as well to me. And I appreciate you listening to Fugue State on WMPG. I'll be back in 2 weeks. Thanks, Mom. Thanks, Tyler. Thanks, Megan. Thanks, all my people, my peeps, listening to me. Doug, maybe you listen too. Anyway, let's do a simple Twist of Fate. And then we'll close out with the Moby song that I like to close out with all the time on Fugue State. I love you, Portland. Be well. Be good to yourselves. Bob Dylan. Let's do this.

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11: So, Dawn, what are we talking about tonight?
10: We've got two films currently in theaters. We've got Crime 101 and a new version of Wuthering Heights. What do you want to kick it off with, Ryan?
11: I got Crime 101. In Los Angeles, Mike Davis is an elusive and disciplined jewel thief, carefully planning robberies to avoid violence and DNA evidence while escaping via U.S. Route 101. Intercepting a diamond delivery carrying decoys, he steals 3 million genuine diamonds, but is shaken after being grazed by an unexpected bullet. He calls off a planned robbery in Santa Barbara, but his fence money enlists volatile young biker Armand instead. LAPD detective Luo Lubisnik links the diamond theft to Mike's string of unsolved robberies and suggests a lone suspect is responsible. This theory is dismissed. Preparing another heist, Mike pays Devin, a hacker, for information on Sharon, a high-end insurance broker. Long undervalued by her firm, Sharon is further frustrated with her new colleague closes a lucrative deal with the wealthy Stephen Monroe. After Orman violently carries out the Santa Barbara job, Mike cuts his ties with Money, who directs Orman to intercept Mike's next heist. Now, Crime 101 is written and directed by Bart Layton. It stars Chris Hemsworth, Mark Ruffalo, Halle Berry, Barry Keoghan, Monica Barbeau, and Nick Nolte. It is rated R for language throughout, some violence and sexual material / nudity. Dawn, what did you think of Crime 101?
10: You know, I thought it was a pretty slick thriller. There were parts in here that left me surprised, and that's not often done given how many films that we see and how many characters we've seen in similar type films. It's definitely a throwback to some of the 1970s type thriller films, and of course there's even a few allusions in both the depiction of the cars driven and in the dialogue, kind of referring back to Steve McQueen and Bullet, which is probably one of the better known car films of the era. I liked the layering of the story. It reminded me a lot of how you never really know who you might come across in this vast city. And, you know, they did well showing both how vast Los Angeles is, but also how kind of intimate that it can feel when you're traveling the same routes. And yeah, the 101 is kind of like the life's blood artery going through this, and setting it around that was pretty smart. Now you have the aspects of the thief, the insurance, and the police, and the wild card. So how they all interacted with one another, I thought, was pretty well done. What do you think, Ryan?
11: Yeah, I think for a majority of the movie, I enjoyed it. I think my only critique was a little too long, which I think will be another critique for our next film. And for me, Since I'm not as familiar with Steve McQueen's films, I saw that this was a throwback to like Heat, Michael Mann's Heat, where you do have like the cat and mouse storyline between Mark Ruffalo and Chris Hemsworth. But I also liked the inclusion of Halle Berry's character as an insurance broker, where like you're able to follow like everybody's storyline and what everybody kind of wants, and you're kind of rooting for all three, because it's very clear of like, oh, Mark Ruffalo wants to like figure out who's doing the robberies, Chris Hemsworth, like, we're kind of introduced to like he has a specific number. Halle Berry's character is really, really underappreciated at work, so like you want her to succeed, and the conflicts that kind of arise. I really like Barry Keoghan in this. I thought he definitely played the same type of character multiple times.
10: Yeah.
11: But and I think this is the second time he's worked with this director, when because he also did American Animals. And like, yeah, I definitely agree. Like, it's a slick movie. And yeah, it's just, we don't have a lot of, I wouldn't say we don't have a lot of crime movies like released, but we don't have a lot that are just well done like this. And even in supporting role, I think Nick Nolte does a great job.
10: Yeah, you can see that with the Nolte role, Money, that he's taken Chris Hemsworth's character under his wing and yet is also kind of exploiting him. It's not like he's owed the debts, but he is kind of taking advantage of kind of filtering the monies that Hemsworth's character brings to the table. So there's a certain both kind of a mentorship and a loyalty, but it's also kind of chafing, I think, for the character, that he wants to get out. He wants to make enough money to get out, and Money's character isn't really allowing it, because that's his bread and butter. It's his workhorse. And the same with Halle Berry's character. She's been working the insurance system for a long time, and it's been more probably about her looks and attitude than her abilities. And she's got some great abilities, but now she sees the new up-and-coming agent coming in, and her bosses kind of passing her over, throwing out her age as a qualification or disqualification. And then with Ruffalo's character, you know, that kind of rumpled schlub who can see what's going on in it, but he can't convince his coworkers. And I think Corey Hawkins does a great job as his partner as well, as like he wants to believe, but he also wants to move ahead. So does he play into the system, or does he believe his partner? So I think they did a really good job layering all that.
11: Yeah. And the movie that we're talking about here at Cinema Hits and Misses is Crime 101. You got Don Ryan here. This is a pre-recorded talk show, but if you need to reach the station, you can call 780-4909. That's 780-4909. Yeah, I think the director does a really good, director slash writer does a really good job of like having the audience sympathize with the three leads. I think that like each one is like, he does a really good job of like having the characters early on kind of not be asympathetic, but like you see the world that they live in and it's kind of like corrupt in a way, but then they all want to get out. And I think he does a solid job of having the audience ride along with them. And then I think the conclusion is really, really strong for all the characters. I also know that it's based off a novel of the same name, so I'm guessing that that also is probably included in the book. But I would definitely recommend. I saw this weekend, and it wasn't a full theater, but it was relatively packed. And yeah, it was a fun movie to go see.
10: Yeah, and again, I love the intersection of the characters, because as the film is opening, yeah, you get to see the three leads. And I like that the three leads had pretty much equal screen time.
11: Yeah.
10: And, you know, so they're driving along the 101 and you pan from one car and you see the next car, what's going on. So there's an overlap of what's going on in their daily lives. I mean, you see Mike as he's in the midst of an act of theft. And then you go to Sharon's car, Halle Berry's car. And then you see Ruffalo, you know, doing his daily deal. So it's these intersections and interweaving of those lives that I think Bart Layton did really well. Yeah, I know there are some dangling threads that I wanted to know more about, but I think overall, I think they tied it well together. And yeah, I mean, there's violence here, so you got to know that. But I like how the character was alluded to as more of a Robin Hood type character. I mean, I don't think he gave his money away, but he kind of had his own ethics as to how he did a job. And, you know, you see that ethic put up against, so Mike's ethics against the new Mike's ethics, which are basically not there.
11: Yes.
10: But yeah, I think, you know, it's, seeing it on a big screen, of course, you see the vastness and the intimate moments and get really enveloped in this. I think it will also do well on streaming if you can't get to a theater. But I think this is one that I would recommend seeing in a theater because it just envelops you. And I really like the layering of the story. There are not a lot of movies that give me some surprises, but I think at the end, I thought that it was a very intriguing twist that really wrapped it up well. So, I give them props for putting this all together.
11: Yeah. All right. What are we moving on to next, Dawn?
10: Well, how about some Wuthering Heights?
11: Which, all right.
10: If you might know, Wuthering Heights has been a story by Emily Bronte since 1847 and has had some, 35, 6, 7, 8 adaptations, whether it's film or miniseries. But here, Wuthering Heights is set in 18th century England, opens with a young Kathy Earnshaw and companion Nellie Dean witnessing a public hanging. In the meantime, her father is taking in a street urchin he found being assaulted. He's a boy of no parentage and almost considering him her pet. Kathy names him Heathcliff. The two grow up together and become bonded, familial and yet burgeoningly romantically. Circumstances of the Earnshaw family and unintended words lead to the separation of the two. As Kathy heads towards marriage with a wealthy neighbor, Edgar Linton, Heathcliff heads off on his own. When Heathcliff returns, he's a wealthy man now, and now bent with a sense of revenge for Kathy and the people around her. Now, Wuthering Heights is definitely rated R. Runtime, 2 hours and 16 minutes. Directed and interpreted by Emerald Fennell, and currently in theaters. Stars Jacob Elordi, Margot Robbie, Allison Oliver, Shahzad Latif, Hong Chow, and Martin Clunes. Ryan, what did you think of Wuthering Heights?
11: Well, I think what helped was when we were discussing what we're going to do for this week's show. Excuse me. And around the Valentine's Day holiday, and you had mentioned how, you know, this isn't a, I don't want to say romantic film, but that comment and having, you know, looked up what the synopsis was beforehand prepared me for what the movie or the story is. Because I think if I went in not knowing anything, I would be more angry at the characters. I mean, I am anyway, but I mean, knowing that that's kind of like the point of what Bronte wrote, I think, oddly, the movie that I kind of took me to was the film Gone Girl, at least the end, where like you have these characters who are, I guess for people who have not read the book, this isn't like a spoiler, but this is just like, they're just terrible people like to both each other and the people around them. But they kind of belong together because of their toxicity. And even like early when like you mentioned that the hanging, or like the first time like Catherine and Heathcliff meet in their childhood, you already see like this very toxic relationship, or more so Catherine's character, because Heathcliff is just brought into like this family. But that's just, you know, story, and I think Emerald Fennell with that theme, you know, portrays that. I think this is a gorgeous looking movie. I think with her previous film Saltburn and Promising Young Woman, I think she's a really, really well talented director. I think the set design, the color, is well done. Like, you do have this high contrast between like where Catherine grew up and then where she ends up. And I also really, I thought Charlie XCX did a really interesting job with the score. It is very modern in the instrumentation, but it doesn't feel like, although there are some montages that definitely feel more modern than the time period. I think like the main thing is just going and understanding that this relationship is toxic, what they do to each other is terrible, and how they treat other people. I will say, like, the tone of the movie at the beginning, like you mentioned the hanging scene, I thought was going to be a little bit more, I guess to say, wicked, because it is like an interesting opening, and like the music, and then the rest of it definitely has like that lens of romance, definitely like that gothic feel. Don, what did you think of Wuthering Heights?
10: Well, besides being overly long, it is gorgeous. Yeah. I mean, it is, it's very sumptuous to the eyes for the outdoor scenery, the grittiness of the indoor scenery. But this is not your mother's or grandmother's Wuthering Heights. Know that if you're going to be using this as cliff notes of the younger generation, this doesn't even cover half the story of the book. So don't rely on it for accuracy for other than that. The interpretation, I think Fennell did what she does. I mean, she brings interest and color and conflict to the screen well. Throughout most of this, I couldn't help drawing comparisons to this, from this to Sofia Coppola's Marie Antoinette. The way the two kind of brought these, well, one real life, one fictionary heroine to the screen. Now, this is a difficult relationship as it is, but by the time you get to Heathcliff's reimagining, it's like a BDSM relationship that he does to flaunt in her face. So that might throw some people off. It's anger, but it's also kind of a questioning of where this is coming from. And you kind of get that nature, but nothing in Heathcliff's prior nature might have shown that. So, you know, did it happen to him as a child or what have you? But also with Kathy, I mean, she's been spoiled and her father has certain habits that lend to her being a little bit more scrappy than she might had to have been. And, you know, she's got this companion, Nellie Dean, who is supposedly her companion, but might also be from an unfortunate birth. So she's trying to secure her position, make sure her life is still well. And then the Edgar and Isabella Linton lines are a little bit different and still keep the story moving, but how these characters all interact, I think Fennell did a solid job bringing that together, but it almost felt a little forced for me.
11: Mm-hmm.
10: So I'm mixed on this one. I mean, I'm sure like you, Ryan, there were a lot of kind of pre-screening stuff that we saw that alluded to kind of the sensationalism of the story.
11: Mm-hmm.
10: And whether or not it pulled off, I'm not sure. I mean, I think this is a decent story. This isn't, but it doesn't feel like Wuthering Heights.
11: Yeah, I think what's interesting, like for someone who hasn't read the book, and from what the criticism I hear for the movie is that, yeah, it's not that. I think not having read the book and not going in with that expectation, I think I enjoyed this movie more just because, like, it was just gorgeous to watch. I think that was like the biggest draw for me of just like, I know, like watching this of like knowing this isn't a relationship that someone would want. But I thought the craftsmanship and the acting was really, really well done. I think like in a vacuum, I think it's a really well made movie and I think it's a good, like, executed movie, but I can step away and be like, yes, if from an adaptation, probably it's not. Not great.
10: The film that we're talking about today here on Cinema Hits and Misses is Wuthering Heights, currently in theaters. We are pre-recorded here on Cinema Hits and Misses. We've got Don and Ryan. If you need to reach the studio, it's 780-4909. That's 780-4909. Now, PBS fans might be put out a little bit. If you're familiar with the Doc Martin series, you're going to see Martin Clunes as Father Earnshaw, the father of Kathy, in a slightly different light than expected. So I know that set me off. I'm like, where do I know him from? And I was like, oh, yeah, that's who it is. And, you know, Hong Chau as Nellie Dean was, I think, interesting casting.
11: Mm-hmm.
10: Setting her up as a... She thinks of herself as a lady, whereas the servants think of her as a bastard.
11: Mm-hmm.
10: You know, so there are all these little social dynamics that they still bring in to the film. It's, I mean, part of the book is about class. I mean, where are you born to? I mean, Bronte did a, I mean, that was kind of her shtick with this is showing how the different classes kind of rule how you act in society. And I think that Fennell brought that pretty well here. Edgar Linton by Shahzad Latif. I think, again, someone who's come up in society and, you know, expects this beautiful wife and beautiful life and gets a little bit more than what he expects.
11: Yes. Yeah, so I think I will say, like, when I saw Crime 101 the day before seeing this, and on Valentine's Day, it was the parking lot was full. So I'm guessing, you know, a lot of people were going to go see this movie. And I will say that, like, seeing it in a theater is probably, at least in a cinematic way, I think it's, like, fantastic. I forget if they shot this on, like, if they're releasing this on IMAX or not, but it is just a, like, the locations, like, it just pulls you right in. And you really feel, like, especially like, when the wind's blowing and you feel the cold, you feel like, yeah, I think Emerald Fennell does a really great job.
10: Yeah, and it is an IMAX.
11: Oh, yeah, so that, yeah. Definitely, it would be cool to see on a big screen.
10: And that wraps up another week here on Cinema Hits and Misses with Crime 101 and Wuthering Heights. We'll talk to you next week. Thanks, Ryan.
11: See ya.
1: Oh, I'm sorry. Did I break your concentration?
2: Need all of you to stop what you're doing.
1: Please.
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8: 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I'm sorry, Dave.
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0: 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Funny how? How am I funny?
1: No work! Take the

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0: They must be regularly cared for, faithfully weeded.
1: Water, not too much. Carbon dioxide.
0: Enriched, perhaps, with one of the magic plant foods science has given us.
1: Hey, it's Jess. 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

0: 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I'm Lena Shevchenko. 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
1: A blinking red light sits above an intersection, quietly humming. A car passes through. Another flash, another license plate, another street. Another data point added to a system. So quietly, many people fail to notice it until they realize it's been noticing them the entire time.
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1: and Wyatt Clegg.
2: And tonight on Blunt Youth Radio, we're discussing surveillance in modern America and the growing implementation of automated license plate recognition technology, such as flock cameras, around the country. This is affecting nearby communities like South Portland, where 7 cameras have been installed at high traffic areas with an approximate cost of $22,000. And the implementation of more has been halted as concerns grow among many South Portland residents.
1: The technology used by law enforcement has been called a breakthrough in public safety, with many critics calling it a threat to privacy and the civil liberties of many Americans. Do these cameras increase safety in communities, or do they only change what it means to move through our community while being monitored?
2: From solving crimes to tracking innocent people, this is more than a debate about cameras, but rather the rights and freedoms of the people and who controls the data that contains our sensitive information. Our main question tonight, how does surveillance affect our community?
1: To speak on the issue and to help answer our question, we're joined by Alyssa Ray, a representative from the ACLU of Maine, and Carl Parsons, a representative from No Flock for South Portland, to speak and share their views on the current issue.
2: Now let's begin tonight's show. We're joined live at the WMPG radio station by Alyssa Ray and Samuel Crankshaw. Alyssa Ray is a policy fellow at ACLU Maine and has been since September 2024. Her area of focus is racial equity and voting, as well as the rights of women and the LGBTQ+ community. She was also a part of a community discussion hosted by No Flock for SOPO last month about the privacy infringements of automatic license plate readers. To begin, Alyssa, how much do flock cameras capture?
3: Sure thing. So thanks for having us here tonight.
2: Thank you so much for coming.
3: Yeah. So flock cameras, or automated license plate reader systems in general, capture single images of every single vehicle that passes by them, whether that vehicle is an innocent vehicle or committing a violation of any sort. That image is then digitized and converted into computer-readable data. And currently, with flock systems, Motorola systems, Axon systems, in 2026, these are high-powered AI technology systems. So they do so much more than just take a single image. They can turn them into searchable databases. They can create things called hot lists. They're searchable. They also have other alerts that are part of them. And with AI integration with other systems and other APIs, these are really powerful surveillance tools.
1: How is this data being stored?
3: Sure. So currently, this is a cloud-based system for Flock. Those images go into some data center somewhere, could be in the U.S., could be abroad. For Maine, we do have a statute that says that data can only be retained for 21 days and then it must be not retained. Doesn't say how that's getting destroyed or anything, but it's collected, it's stored for those 21 days, and that means it's vulnerable to misuse, hack, or even proper uses. The federal government can come for it with a warrant or subpoena.
2: So who all has access to this data?
3: Currently, Flock claims that each agency keeps their own data and they are in charge of who they share it with. However, we have seen multiple news stories about breaches of those data. In Mountain View, California, we saw that immigration officials were able to get into their flock camera systems for their city and look into immigration enforcement actions in their license plate reader systems. The same thing happened in Illinois. Both those states have immigration non-cooperation agreement laws. And so those are violations of those state laws. So we are taking a for-profit company at its word that the data stays where they say it's going to stay. And that's just not possible in this day and age. I mean, you probably know every bank, every hospital, every every institution has been hacked. And so it's really hard to say that your data, once collected, can stay in one safe and secure place.
2: Do you think there are any, like, actually effective safeguards for protecting this kind of info, or is that not really possible?
3: So there has been conversation that storing to a local SD card might be a more secure way. Not putting this information to a cloud-based technology would limit the data sharing possibilities and the hacking possibilities. But Flock's entire business model is built on a nationwide data sharing model. It is the reason why they are the most popular ALPR company in the U.S., because someone from Illinois can look up a plate in Massachusetts, because a Texas sheriff can call a Massachusetts police department to look for someone who might have sought an abortion there.
1: What other ways are Flock cameras starting to infringe on our rights or freedoms?
3: Sure. So Flock has more than just automated license plate reader technology. They also have, the ALPRs are called Falcons. We're going to talk about a couple birds real quick. They also have facial recognition video feeds, which are called Condors. And they have audio detection feeds, which are called Ravens. So really painting a whole picture of your whole life, if you're getting your license plate, your whole video feed being surveilled, and audio detection. Luckily for us here in Maine, we do have a facial recognition surveillance ban, and so Condors are not able to be marketed and used here in Maine. And we haven't seen much uptake of the Raven technology, so we're mostly talking about the Flock Falcons here.
2: So are there risks of, like, profiling based on race or gender or any kind of thing like that?
3: So I would say, taking a step back, the bigger risk with the ALPR systems is their error rates. These systems are bad when they don't work, and they're still bad when they do work. We are setting up a surveillance system where, over time, single images aggregate a person's movements, and under the Fourth Amendment of our Constitution, that is impermissible without a warrant. So we're talking about people being tracked throughout towns, and with Flock's data model and with the uptake of so many cameras, there are so many data points being fed in that it's painting a telling picture of what you do every day in your vehicle. If you drive the same route every week, you go to church every Sunday, you go to therapy every Tuesday, you go to the gun range every Thursday, that can be tracked and stored over 3 weeks of time for that 21-day data retention. And that is, the Fourth Amendment is implicated in that here. And so that is warrantless tracking.
2: Is that information, like, legally allowed to be used against you?
3: So we do have the statute that regulates how automated license plate reader data can be used in the state of Maine. It can be used in investigative processes, criminal proceedings, and civil proceedings here. The Supreme Court of the United States has not ruled on if it's permissible in certain criminal proceedings or not yet.
1: Should the recorded movements of minors be treated differently in these situations than if they were adults?
3: That's a fascinating question. So most of the time when the input of the ALPR, the, like, license plate itself, it is tracking to a second system. So for the state of Maine, that would probably be the Secretary of State and the registered owner of the car, right? Because it's identifying the vehicle, not the person driving it, for the most part. So that's most likely going to be the 18-plus-year-old who owns it. So I would say it would be a little bit different. I'm going to pop it to Sam, too, for that.
4: And I just wanted to add, too, that's part of the big problem with this, is it's tracking your car. It's not tracking who is in your car or what they're doing in your car. And so somebody else could be the one driving the vehicle and could be the one doing something that the police think needs to be tracked, or maybe they're doing nothing at all, but it's not you driving it.
3: Yeah, that's a great point.
1: Have flock cameras been seen to decrease crime in certain areas, or has it been just not really a noticeable effect on certain communities?
3: Yeah, the studies are not clear about any of this. Some of the emails that I've gone through, so we've been doing Freedom of Access Act requests and getting emails back from municipalities that do have this technology, or we're trying to get this technology. And the emails between the flock salespeople and police departments, they're trying to sell this, right? And so they're scrounging for success stories. And there are a couple, for sure. You know, they found a license plate and they found a missing person, that sort of thing. But it's, by and large, not really helping. You are just tracking license plates after the fact. After a crime has occurred, you are responding. And so you're not preventing anything. These are not the tools that they're being sold as, or the way that they're being talked about as. They don't prevent anything.
2: What types of crimes is this data usually used for?
3: So what Flock mostly, and these ALPR companies mostly market it for, are Amber Alerts, missing persons, and human trafficking have been most of the like marketing that I've seen. Their other products are for the audio product is for more gunshot detection. And then their surveillance feeds are just wide ranging. They would like to just keep an eye on everything, it seems like.
1: What constitutional concerns does the ACLU have about the implementation of these ALRP cameras?
3: Yeah, so as I mentioned before, the Fourth Amendment, it feels very implicated here. So under the Fourth Amendment, you have a right to be free from unreasonable search and seizure by the government. That is your protected right. And how we've seen that right develop over time in the courts and as it relates to technology has been really interesting. There have been police techniques that have developed over time where the court has had to eventually say that is not okay without a warrant. One example of that is something called cell site location information, CSLI. That is your cell phone pinging off of towers and you being located. And the reason behind that is because, sure, your phone might ping once, and that's one data point. But as those data points aggregate over time, they create that story of where you've been and when. So time and location. And you can see that corollary to ALPRs. Where your vehicle has been, time, location, date stamp, over time, where you've been, what you've been doing. And so while we haven't had court cases quite yet about this, it feels very similar in the same vein, like we might be heading that way. I will say there is a class action that has been filed against these cameras in San Jose, California, and there's another one in Virginia. So we're keeping an eye on that, but we'll see what the courts have to say.
1: Since 2023, it has been reported that police all over the country have been using license plate readers to stalk romantic interests at least 16 times in the past 3 years. In 2026 alone, it has been reported through three separate instances. Is this a common issue of misuse among flock cameras?
3: Yes, we have certainly seen that. Other misuses that we've seen in audit logs, when you pull the reason for these searches, so each time an officer or user of the system puts in a search for a license plate, they are required to put in a case number, but they could just put in 123. And they are required to put in a reason, but we are seeing some of those reasons in various places are immigration enforcement, as I mentioned earlier. Or we have heard of a case from Massachusetts, where a Texas sheriff called a Massachusetts police department looking for someone who left the state of Texas while pregnant and came back not pregnant. Obtaining an abortion in Massachusetts is illegal. It is not in Texas, and so they wanted to charge them criminally. So we have some real dystopian implications happening there. And they're putting these reasons in the reason search box. So Flock is creating these custom reasons. You can also just make it up. You know, I'm looking for a stolen vehicle, but it might be your dating partner's vehicle, your ex's, or their new partner's vehicle. And that's, I think, what you're referring to. Those cases have been brought and charged and discovered, which is really, really frightening.
2: So in the case of the Texas officials getting the information from the woman looking for an abortion in Massachusetts, like, what is the legality of using that information for that reason?
3: Yeah, so it has a lot to do with jurisdiction, what state it's brought in, and how they're going to try to charge whom. So it's a really complicated one. The laws in Texas are different than the laws in Massachusetts. And so that disclosure by the Massachusetts Police Department is illegal. They do have a healthcare shield law in Massachusetts. We also have one here in Maine. Healthcare that is legal in Maine is protected. So Massachusetts Police Department should not have been sharing that information.
1: How does the implementation of these surveillance cameras affect minority communities like undocumented immigrants or immigrants in general?
3: Sure. So most of the police departments who we have been looking into here in Maine have not shared the location maps of where these cameras are, but you can go walk around town and see where they are. And so I will share that Lewiston has these cameras. Lewiston is a very diverse community, and every single one of their cameras is placed in the poorest part of town, where the immigrant community lives. And that feels very purposeful. So there is targeting when

0: automated license plate recognition systems. That is a piecemeal system to do it municipality by municipality, but there is no need to use this technology to waste taxpayer money to surveil your own citizens in this way.
1: How do flock cameras compare to more traditional forms of surveillance?
0: Sure. So Flock became a company in 2017. So they've been around about a decade. And they have so much money backing them in order to develop these like AI models that are training on all of our data. So they're really high powered. I think that is the, like the scariest part. And when you add that into the nationwide data sharing model, that's where things, the intersection becomes even more dystopian, Orwellian, because it's able to train across the nation as well.
2: Is any of this data available to the public?
0: It depends on the state. So here in Maine, what you can request is audit logs, and if it is like the plate number is supposed to be redacted when that information comes over from a Freedom of Access Act request. However, other states have ruled that that information might be public records. And so it varies based on what the Freedom of Access Act or Freedom of Information Act says state by state.
2: Do you think it should be public?
0: I think, I don't think so. Because of what we talked about before, people have a right to privacy. And when we're talking about, you know, dating partner violence, being able to request that information, that seems like a very dangerous slope. I don't think we should be collecting the data in the first place. So then having it disclosed in a public forum seems dangerous. I will also say, you know, municipalities who we've requested information from are supposed to redact this information, and some have not. So that is a violation of the state law when they do that.
1: What advice would you give to communities out there who are currently debating the installation of flock cameras?
0: Do not do it is my ultimate goal here, but I think if they are going to do it, they need to understand just what a risk they're putting their own residents at, but also people who travel through their communities at. You know, it's not just people who live in Lewiston who are going to be surveilled when they travel through the downtown at this point. South Portland, same thing. Anyone who wants to go to a destination in South Portland is going to have to experience those cameras. When I used to commute from Lewiston to Portland, I went by those Falmouth cameras every day, and I was subjected to that. It's unavoidable on that commute. So I think thinking about how far that reach goes.
1: What are some ways communities already impacted by flock cameras can fight back or at least try to prevent them more, the further use of flock cameras?
0: Yeah, so for the most part, a lot of these communities are using grant funding to sustain their programs right now. And as they come onto the tax rolls, that is the time to fight back and say, we don't want to use our taxpayer money in order to sustain these programs.
3: And it's a very convenient time, too, because we have a primary election coming up on June 9th. And if you feel strongly about this, this will be a good time to research the candidates in your community, call them, email them, ask them what their position is on it, and find that out, and then vote accordingly.
0: Yes, that's for every statewide seat and some local seats as well.
2: So it sounds like this is a really national issue at this point, but do you think that there are specific ways in which Maine is affected by this type of technology?
0: Absolutely. Maine is a border state, and we talked about some immigration implications previously. There's also a law that is about to go into effect on July 29th. It was previously called LD 1971, but this is a law where state and local law enforcement are not allowed to cooperate with federal immigration officials in certain ways. And I believe that using flock puts those communities at great risk of violating this law as soon as it goes into effect.

0: Do you think flocks create a sort of surveillance state and states of, and in our communities, states of unrest or just not really ease with the implementation of these flock cameras?
1: Yes. When citizens know they're being surveilled, they're going to behave differently. If they can find a different route to drive around, I'm sure they will. Currently, just for folks' information, flock cameras are mostly pole mounted, so you'll see them in a fixed location. However, we're starting to see another company called Axon. They're better known for body worn cameras that most police departments have. They are starting to come into Maine as well. I believe Falmouth is looking at switching from flock to Axon. They also have a product that has dashboard-mounted cams that are ALPRs. And so as those start roving through towns and roads, you're going to be surveilled in a different way, not just being able to avoid those pole-mounted cameras. Anytime a cruiser is going by or parked on the side of the road, you might be observed in that way as well.
0: Is the installation of flock cameras part of a nationwide trend towards invasive technology for the purpose of law enforcement?
1: Absolutely. There are so many new technologies to try to track and surveil all of us. Another one that we haven't discussed yet is something called drone as first responder, which is what it sounds like, drones being sent out to respond instead of human beings to incidents when they occur. That could be auto crashes or emergency situations. It is just feeding so much data into the system. The way that we beat AI is to starve it of data and continuing to set up the surveillance state where we just input more and more data into it is how we keep building it, unfortunately.
0: Do you think most people are aware of that they are being surveilled currently in many of their communities?
1: I think it is starting to come to the fore in the past couple weeks, but there is always more education to be done. We did have a bill in the legislature this session about traffic speed cameras, and once we started talking about that and got the ball rolling there, folks really took to understanding what the implications were. As soon as people hear about what is happening, understand what these cameras are, they're opposed to them for the most part. So I believe as soon as we get the word out, that's the best thing for us here. And so I encourage you to, after listening to this, spread the word as much as you can.
0: Do you believe transparency and more safeguards in these technologies could create more community support?
1: I think it might earn more community support, but I think an outright ban is the correct answer here.
2: All right. Thank you so much for joining us tonight. If you're just tuning in, you're listening to WMPG 90.9 FM, Southern Maine Community Radio from USM, and we are Blunt Youth Radio. And now let's transition into an audio piece produced by Blunt member Eliza Rafstedt, who went around asking people at Biddeford High School and in downtown Portland about their thoughts on surveillance and how it affects them.
3: Hi, I'm Eliza. This week for WMPG's Blunt Youth Radio, I went around my school and Portland to get some opinions on how surveillance is normalized and how it affects people. So how do you feel about surveillance being so normalized?
4: I have mixed feelings because part of me, the professional in me, is like, that's kind of a good thing to have. It's like that safety net. So if you like fall into a situation where it's necessary to have that sort of accessibility, that's great. But the personal in me is like, back off, you know, like that's like peering in my windows all the time and it's a little bit creepy and strange. So I'm kind of like, I have very mixed emotions, very mixed feelings. And yes, I agree that it's a safety concern, and I think that's really awesome that we have the ability to do that. But the personal part of me is like, yeah, you don't need to be all up in my business all of the time. And like, frankly, I have curtains for a reason. So like, I'm drawing the curtains on my life and like, stay away a little bit. I think that's sort of how I'm feeling about surveillance. I grew up in the age of technology, so in terms of it being normalized, I feel like I've always grown up with it being normal. Therefore, I almost feel like I missed out on a time when there wasn't surveillance or we didn't know about it. So I guess one word I could use is exposed. I feel exposed with it being normalized.
3: How do you feel about surveillance being so normalized nowadays?
5: I think it's pretty scary in the sense of that a lot of people aren't aware of how much they're being surveilled. I think I actually used the website DeepLock. I showed that in my class.
4: Yes.
5: So I showed that. We talked about that to an extent. I think the idea behind the surveillance is good. I think we want to keep people safe. We want to do that. But I think if you look at the actual stories and news articles, like you see stories about cops stalking their ex-girlfriend and stalking their partner. And so I think specifically with the flock cameras and that, I think it's a slippery slope of I like the idea. Like, who doesn't want a safer community? But how can we make it a safer community when we're kind of big brothering it in a sense of increased surveillance that makes people for it? At least I believe that we want to create a space where we want people to do the good things and encourage the good things rather than discourage the bad things. And I feel like this surveillance is discouraging bad things and limiting people's opportunities rather than encouraging the good things.
6: So surveillance being normalized nowadays can be a plus and can be a minus. So on the plus side, it can help solve crimes a lot quicker. On the minus, you don't know who's watching you and what the purpose is for watching you.
3: How do you feel about surveillance being so normalized nowadays?
0: I have mixed opinions on it. I think it can be very helpful in a variety of situations, but I am also a fan of protecting people's privacy as well. I think where it's not as black and white as it seems, surveillance versus non-surveillance, I think there's a lot of gray area because people's interpretation of their privacy being violated is a spectrum, and I think that gets very complicated. But overall, I see a ton of benefits to all the surveillance that goes on, but I think people are always trying to push the envelope and try to get as much as they possibly can out of it and as much information, even if it's not necessarily for any important cause. So I am definitely pro-privacy, but I'm also pro-surveillance. But where that line is drawn in the middle just varies from person to person.
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0: 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Flock for SOPO, which is a South Portland-based organization aiming to end the contract between Flock Safety and the City of South Portland that allows for the continued use of Flock cameras and technology. So, first, Alicia Ray has more to say on the constitutionality of the Flock camera technology.
1: Absolutely. So we were talking about the Fourth Amendment before the break, and one thing we want to also mention is if you are changing your behaviors in response to surveillance technology, that is an infringement on your First Amendment rights as well. So under the First Amendment, you have a broad range of rights, freedom of association, freedom of movement, freedom to protest. And those rights are critical. It's the First Amendment, the first one we thought of in the Bill of Rights. And so that change in behavior is such an infringement. So we just want to make sure that people are thinking about that as well. So as we think about challenges to automated license plate recognition systems, that is also implicated, the First Amendment.
0: It seems ridiculous that there isn't a way to, like, opt out of having that information shared with other people.
1: Absolutely. And when we're thinking about the data sharing part of things as well, I think Carl might be able to speak to this a little bit, but in those Freedom of Access Act requests that we've done, we've seen the data sharing that has occurred. And just from the City of South Portland alone, 44 other states have accessed South Portland's data.
0: What do you think that they're using that for in other states?
1: Yeah, Carl, have you seen the audit logs?
2: I haven't seen the specific audit logs, but I can definitely, I've, you know, talked with members of my community, people who are also part of No Flock SOPO, who have really said, like, there's agencies here that already have relationships with ICE here, and that's been the biggest sticking point. You know, it's really scary about how easy it is to accidentally share with this person, accidentally share with that person. And I think that really puts, really, honestly, it puts a lot of fraying on community trust, on communities trusting the police. It makes their jobs harder because, obviously, and another point of the research is that traditional policing does outperform ALPRs. There's not a lot of also independent research on ALPR technology, which makes it really hard to fight. I think as we kind of go through this conversation, one thing that through my research that I found is that really it's a really large marketing network that we're fighting. It's not just a company. It's you know, one good story. It's this good story. You know, the idea that police were never able to solve crimes before this is really core to how this operates. So yeah, I mean, I'm really excited to be here and to talk more about what we found out as we did more and more community research.
3: Can you tell us a little about your role as a researcher for No Flock for SOPO, what you do, things like that?
2: Absolutely. So my main job is to really look at Flock as a company. Like, how do they operate? Like, what are the intentions around this company? Like, how do they make their money? How do they sell to municipalities? How do they make their case? That has been really my side of it, is really to help educate the public on this topic. I mean, we found through Open Secrets that this company has a $920,000 budget just for 2025 for federal lobbying. And this was striking, basically kind of kickstarted a lot of this research, was what is Flock exactly? Why are they pushing these? Why is it so important to them to have municipalities be a part of this AI network? And that's really my role is to help support the community in their cases and make sure that they feel validated in their fears, because most of the time they are.
3: What has No Flock for South Portland helped achieve currently in the community of South Portland?
2: So I think we have a lot of work to do, but I mean, we were able to get this accelerated to the council agenda. South Portland has done one workshop so far, and we were able to really make the case, thanks to a lot of the help from the ACLU, about not just the company itself, but how it makes it so that police might not even know they're sharing their data. There have been several cases of police accidentally sharing their data. You know, I think the biggest revelation is that a lot of the safeguards are simply just toggle buttons on the Flock UI. So that's what really scares us is, you know, there's really the mechanism is in whoever is in control of the department. If the culture changes, if there's management changes, it's very easy to see how that can, like, kind of change rapidly. Or, you know, if Flock decides that they're going to automatically turn it on. I mean, there's a lot of instances that way that we've been continuing to see time and time again of that happening.
0: So when you're talking about police accidentally sharing info, who or what is it being accidentally shared to?
2: So I think one of the things is we are having, I think what's kind of how it starts is that you enable this sharing. They get a sharing request, and it might be from a police department out in California or Kansas or something like that, saying that there is a missing person alert, there is a stolen vehicle alert, things like that. And they get those requests, and then they approve those requests. And right now, there may be some sort of process of how we validate that request, the validity of that request, make sure that we have case numbers and those case numbers are reviewed. But unfortunately, those mechanisms haven't been presented to us. So that's really where it kind of starts. You have these requests that come in, they say yes, and then there we go. The information is out there. And the other big piece that's a little definitely jarring is that we don't really know what other departments' data policies are. So that is the scary thing. So obviously Flock has 30 days default. We have 21 days here in Maine due to the law. But what other counties, do they have the same policies, data retention policies as us? Do they have the same network enabled? Are they then sharing that data again to another network on the Flock network? And these are the type of questions that I think even past all of the civil liberties standpoint, this is where things get messy for departments that are looking to implement this technology. It's very, very hard to safeguard and confidently say, when you're presenting to city council, like, what data has and has not been shared, and really, really opens up police departments to eroding the trust that they, you know, have worked really hard in some cases for some departments to gain.
1: To build on that, so what our research has revealed is that function is simply an email that the police department gets those requests. So, York, Maine PD has Flock systems. They were the first in Maine to have them. And so when South Portland got their systems, South Portland just sent a request to York and said, we want in. We want access to your cameras. York, Maine PD gets an email and they push accept. That's pretty much it from what we can tell on our side of things. So as Carl was saying, like, is there a process there? Is there a review? Is it case by case? Or is it just, you got access now, sort of thing. And that's pretty scary to think about when there was no step-by-step review or thought to it. When we're thinking about looking at the audit logs as well, that's when we're going to see the harm. And the harm has already happened. So if we are going in and we see there was a search done for immigration enforcement, and we already have an immigration non-cooperation law in effect, the harm has already occurred. So auditing it after the fact is really doing nothing other than just revealing that that occurred.
3: What are some of the... Oh, I'm sorry.
0: You can go.
3: What are some of the other major concerns that you have about Flock cameras, and what are the risks associated with those concerns?
2: Yeah, I think on a personal level, I think one thing that really concerns me is the lack of really the downstream consequences of specifically where these Flock cameras are placed. Currently in South Portland, these Flock cameras are just so happen to be placed in a place that's very diverse, where the socioeconomic status is a lot less than others. And it really does, you know, around the mall area, where a lot of our housing for immigrants are. So there is not only the inequity of surveillance where those who are people of color, immigrants, those who are maybe lower to middle class, just are being surveilled more at this time. But if you live like closer to Willard Beach on that side, there's almost no cameras on that side. And that really kind of speaks to where a lot of these decisions are not being considered, are basically with the goal of maximizing scans and not necessarily where would the least amount of harm be made. So these decisions are really, really affecting, you know, people, the most vulnerable in our community first. And that's something that we really don't think about. And it's always like kind of that downstream of where things eventually kind of bubble up as we decide, you know, to make the floor lower. It also affects everyone as well as these issues bubble up to the top, right? So I think that's really the biggest thing as we're really exploring is how dangerous it is to maximize scans rather than actual focus on traditional methods of policing, community outreach, these methods of policing that are very, very key. Community-led organizations, mental health services. These are things that are like much more preventative rather than trying to catch criminals in the act. And this is really, really, I think, the miss when it comes to these cameras is even when we're doing research, even the quality of how much these cameras actually work at reducing crime is still up for debate. We still don't have a really good independent study that says, yes, these work in these instances. Not only that, but vehicle-related incidents. Like, if there are no vehicles part of the incident, what are these cameras actually helping out? So there's a lot to consider when we try to use this as what effectively is a band-aid solution for larger problems within our society in regards to policing, how we designate and maybe unintentionally with the best intentions discriminate against people of color and those with lower socioeconomic status.
0: So you spoke a little bit about how this technology presents issues for law enforcement through like errors or just like difficulty of use. Who is this technology benefiting and like where is the support coming from for it?
2: Yeah, so I think the biggest thing is that it is essentially funded by a lot of venture capital firms. Right now, it has, I believe, a $4.4 billion dollar evaluation as a company. So as it is with other AI companies. These are, there is a lot of money to be made. And really what these contracts that law enforcement is signing is, you know, I described kind of this to the council as the Netflix of ALPRs. These are subscription-based models. These aren't things that you buy and then you have access to the network and that's it. These are your, it's constantly compounding on subscription. They also use tactics like a lock-in mechanism, which is where they basically sell you Flock access for very cheap. And then finally, they basically start to push upgrades as they display and show, like, hey, this crime was solved with this, this crime was solved with that, which obviously goes without saying that police solved crimes before this. So it basically then means, okay, well, then you started with six, well, now you have eight cameras. Well, also, we have gunshot detection technology, and that's another add-on, so you should do that. So you have gun detection technology. Oh, you know, we can improve on this and additional features. So there's a compounding level of surveillance that happens past just taking a picture of your vehicle, the attributes of your vehicle, including your license plate. It starts to go up and up as it's basically part of this lock-in mechanism for how they sell to departments.
3: Over 80,000 Flock cameras are installed around the entirety of the U.S. Do you believe as technology like AI advances, the amount of Flock cameras around the country will also begin to increase?
2: I think it's going to be a push and pull. We found that about 30 municipalities have canceled their Flock contracts. I feel like as the biggest gap is knowledge. Like, once people know that this is happening, the entire support for this technology starts to sour very quickly. So I feel like once we, as you know, as we did in SOPO, is the moment that we started educating more people on this technology, support starts to flip. And that's, I think, is the biggest part of this, is the community connection is important, and making sure that you're reaching out to your neighbors and just letting them know what is happening. Making sure you go to city councils. I mean, my involvement started because one or two people spoke up maybe 2 months ago about Flock being installed. And I don't like Flock at all, and I didn't know they were installed in South Portland. So that was I think that's the motivating factor, is just, you know, it can be a small spark. It can be one person to trigger a movement. And that's something that we cannot forget. And to answer kind of the second part of your question, where you're saying, is it going to increase? I think there's going to be a push and pull on this technology. I believe there's already some talk in Congress about regulating this type of AI surveillance technology. And I feel like that is exactly where it is like people are starting to catch on as to how terrible this technology is for communities. It splits the community unnecessarily. And honestly, like, I think if any real police departments are hearing, like, one of the biggest sticking points is the amount of community resources that South Portland has spent defending this contract. I mean, they've been going back and forth. We've had multiple workshops. They've had press releases. They've had our city manager start to do a very long, long presentation about this. How many hours, how many people are being spent to defend this billion-dollar company, you know? So as we begin to think about that, is really like really taking your role as a community member, as someone that is a part of the community, and if you own a home, if you're a taxpayer, like, really ask is, like, it would have been a lot cheaper for the department to say no. Actually, we're going to trust our community. But now this cost is starting to grow and grow and grow. There's a soft cost to opposing your community. And I think that once people, this is really the case for if you're a community member, if you're a police officer, if you're a firefighter that serves the community, and this technology is making you uncomfortable, this is really this is really something to consider for you. So I think, I know that was a long way of answering your question, but I hope that really gives you like the full context of why I think that this technology is basically going to be a push and pull for the foreseeable future.
3: Absolutely.
1: I would just add too, though, that the FBI has put out a request for proposal for a nationwide ALPR system as of the middle of May. And so, you know, a federal agency is looking for an ALPR system. And so when we're talking about solutions here, we need to protect ourselves here in Maine. We need communities like South Portland to continue to step up, pass ordinances that ban this, pass a state law that regulates this and bans this technology. Because if the FBI is able to use it and we're able to say you can't use that here, then maybe we are able to protect ourselves.
0: All right. Thank you so much to both of you for your thoughtful answers. We're here with Alicia Ray and Carl Parsons. And also a big thank you to our amazing engineers, Lena Shevchenko and Sophie, as well as our engineers, Isabel Petrosini and Eliza Rafstedt. 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

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The number 207-780-4909. It's Blended Vibes. It's 7 p.m. people, you know what time it is. 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

In June, Freaky Fridays will be on the rooftop at Bayside Bowl. 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If the weather doesn't cooperate, fear not. 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

0: 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Daddy Super, have it locked like an ATM. Yes, man!
1: Oh, this is Fitz Niceness, and you're in tune to the Blended Vibes show with DJ Super. 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

love. Yeah. Guys, if they not clap when you win, must be a reason. So they have to surround themselves with good people, good energy. Anthony Hamilton. Yeah.

0: voice of Mr. Shaggy and Anthony Hamilton. This one's called I'm Good. When you listen to the words of this one, you see, might be my anthem for the week, for the month, or next month. Maybe. 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
1: So they have to surround themselves with good people.
0: Yes, sir.
1: Good energy. Anthony Hamilton.
0: Anthony, sing out.

0: 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Hold on, Shaggy.
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2: In June, Freaky Fridays will be on the rooftop at Bayside Bowl. 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
0: That's right, people. 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Yeah, so it is Blended Vibes, you know the building.
3: How this is Fits Niceness. 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

0: People, let me tell you now, right? Let me tell you now. It's a Thursday evening musical fix. The boy Soup Dope in the building. And just touch crossing and a little bit of soca for you. You know, let me play one more rhythm of soca and me push cross again. 207-780-4909. Push again.
1: You don't take chat from no man. 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
0: His name is M1. It's called Ups.

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